0: Oh, it ain't happening. Robert's here in the studio with Electric Elizabeth. Yeah, we got a discussion show for you tonight. You're going to have to figure out what you want to call it. But nevertheless, keep it tuned right here, WRFZ 106.3 FM, Rochester Free Radio. Going to be on till 12 midnight tonight here on Tuesdays. The show will repeat with Robert's Records, that's the name of it, with Electric Elizabeth, Saturday night, 10 p.m. to 2 a.m. in the morning. So keep it tuned right here. We're definitely going to do some investigation here to stay strong and to be wise. So welcome aboard. Let's start out with our theme music because I got a lot of stuff to do tonight. Hey, Sammy Hagar, Ronnie Montrose. Tell the Rochester Free Radio audience who the DJs are tonight.
1: One time!
0: All right, thank you. Yeah, rockin', that's me. Somebody calls me Rockin' Robert, and we're here with Electric Elizabeth. Yeah, I got some hug time for you.

Yeah, feeling so good out there, folks, especially here in the United States. Government by the people, for the people, and of the people. Yeah, we just had a big Memorial Day here. But I want to talk to all the folks out there tonight. Appreciate the soldiers, but I want to talk about the street soldiers. I want to talk about the people that are trying to make it every day, fighting addiction, fighting mental illness, you know. Yeah, people gave their lives for this country and other places, trying to do the right thing, trying, as Abraham Lincoln said, the cords of memory stretching from every battlefield and patriot grave to every living heart and hearthstone all over this broad land will yet swell the course of the Union when again touched, as surely they will be, by the better angels of our nation. It is our responsibility as citizens to respect the promise of our nation as one people, together, dedicated to our founding ideals. Yeah, that wasn't easy to get. And I'm gonna express here tonight through the audio system here at the Rochester Free Radio just what it took sometimes to get to that, to fight for independence, to be free, not to be a slave. Yeah, war ain't a game. People pay a high price. You investigate it. You make the decision. You want to be the problem, or you're going to be the solution?

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1: Would you, Quintus? Would I? Strength and honor.
0: Strength and honor.
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1: Imagine where you will be. 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Hold the line. 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For you are in Elysium, and you're already dead. Brothers, what we do in life echoes in eternity.
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0: 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He gave me 1,000. I think his idea was that I kill you. But you know the pity is when I'm paid. I always follow my job through. You know that.
1: No! Angel Island!

0: I've been dreaming about.
1: I've even worked out a plan.
0: I sure have.
1: The best time is after the attack, when there's a truce to get the wounded. If I can do it, I can save many thousands of men. But what I like is the guts. The beginning, the daily slaughter right on time.
2: Captain, all companies are waiting your orders.
1: Be right there.

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0: feeling it's really gonna be a good long battle.
1: Blondie?
0: Huh?
1: The money's on the other side of the river.
0: Oh? Where?
1: Amigo, I said the other side, and that's enough. But while the Confederates are there, we can't get across.
0: What would happen if somebody were to blow up that bridge?
1: Yeah. And these elites will go somewhere else to fight.
0: Maybe.

Danilo!

0: Blondie, hey! You realize we might be risking our lives?
1: Yeah. And if I get killed, you'll never get your hands on all that beautiful money.
0: Huh?
1: Yeah, Duco. Sure would be a pity.

0: Yeah, something to consider there, huh? When you go to war, what are you fighting for? You fighting for freedom? You fighting for your lands? Fighting for your family? Or are you fighting to conquer? You tell me.
1: What we've got here is failure to communicate. Some men you just can't reach. So you get what we had here last week, which is the way he wants it. Well, he gets it. I don't like it.

Yeah, something consider. What do you think? That's what it's all about tonight here on Robert's Records. We're having a discussion. You make the ruling. I want to welcome all our friends to Robert's Records, fans, foes, casting directors, and agents, all our aunts and citizens of Robert's Records. Also want to welcome the extraterrestrial brothers, sisters, and meccas to Robert's Records. Most importantly, I want to welcome you, and me to Robert's Records. Electric Elizabeth, right here on Rochester Free Radio, WRFZ 106.3 FM on the dial. 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Now, you folks looking for a fun time this weekend, we got a benefit out at Buncey's out there in Webster. Going to have Emerging Artists Showcase. Think it's only $10 to get in. Come on out and get some hot dogs and burgers and stuff. They got some prizes for you. Here's some good local talent. And, hey, you know, if you're local talent, send us some of your music here at the Rochester Free Radio. Maybe you can do an interview right here, like on Lorraine does, Shaking Up Rochester 6 to 8. 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All right. I'm going to be on until 12 midnight tonight here on Tuesdays. Hit it again on Saturday, 10 p.m. to 2 a.m. in the morning for our special, special late night crowd. I love you. So join Electric Elizabeth and myself, Robert, here on Rochester Free Radio, Robert's Records, for the next sonic adventure. 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
3: Yeah, it's a good show. Electric Elizabeth and myself, we listen to that, and a lot of good information there from our vets, and enjoy their music, too. You know, they're people. They're people just like me and you. You know, some of them got people problems, and some of them got people solutions. All right? As a commander, as the guy in charge, you're responsible for where you send our soldiers. That's something to consider. That's just Robert's opinion. You make the ruling. It is the first lesson of command, isn't it?
4: Clear the room! 30 seconds! Got me with you!
5: Horse side stick, starboard side stick. Move fast and clear those murder holes.
6: Want to see plenty of beef between men. Five men to shoot the opportunity. One man's a waste of ammo.
5: Stand out of your weapons. Keep those actions clear. We'll see you on the beach.

0: way for the other!
1: This is all we've got between us and the Almighty!

0: No wanderer has made it ashore. We got no DD tanks on the beach. Dog one is not open.
1: Who's in command here?
2: You are, sir.
1: Sergeant Horvath?
2: Sir.
1: You recognize where we are?
3: Right where we're supposed to be, but no one else is.
2: Come on, it's where they're supposed to be.
1: Shore party.
0: First wave, ineffective. We do not hold the beach, say again. We do not hold the beach.
3: We're all mixed up, sir. We got the leftovers from Fox Company, Ava Company, and George Company.
0: Shore party! Shore party! Got aft, got aft.
3: Anybody else?
4: Jackson, but that's about it!
0: Miller's here! Caparzo! We got DeForest back there with Wade! He's hurt so bad he said he's run 100 leaps! Wade says he's all used up!
5: Move on to somebody you can help!
3: Let's go! Battalion sergeant, sir!
0: Get in the kitchen!
2: Wade!
4: Shoot down!
3: Shit! I got it! We stopped the bleeding! We stopped the bleeding! Just give us a fucking chance, you son of a bitch!
2: Wait!
3: Son of a
2: come
3: fucking
2: on! Come on! Wait! Wait, Miller! Wait!
3: Let's go!
2: We found Miller!
3: Let him out!
2: Fuck it! Let's move!
0: Not enough.
5: Dog one exit. It's got to be that cut on the right, or is it the one on the left?
0: No. Deerville is to the west of us. This is dog one.
3: They're killing us! And we don't have a fucking chance, and that ain't fair!
0: Gather weapons and ammo!
3: Gather weapons and ammo! Come on!
5: Where's your BAR?
6: Bottom of the channel, Sergeant. Bit tried to drown me.
5: Find a replacement.
0: Bangalores! Bring up some Bangalores!
2: Engineers coming! Grenades! Grenades! Get them over here! Bangalores! Bangalores on the line!
3: Heads up! Fire's coming your way!
2: Come on!
4: Jackson here, sir!
2: You're not gonna die, you're fine! Don't look at it!
0: Bangalore!

0: Let's go! Expect it, morphine.
1: Oh, Jesus!
2: I'm dead, bro!
0: Routine. Priority. He's gone.

0: a little death laid over there, but it's the perfect fire position if we get some goddamn armor on the beach.
1: Not open up.
2: We gotta get this draw open. Riven, Mellis, let's get into the wharf.
3: Grab some cover and put some fire on that crew.
4: Yes,
2: Davis, DiBernardo, Young, Paul, get ready.

0: goddamn firing squad.
1: It's the only way we can get everybody the hell out of here.
2: Short, Peyton, McDonald, Parks, go next!
3: This is a blindfold gap.
1: All we can do here is die!
2: Covering fire!

0: Jackson.
1: Sir. You see that impact crater?
2: Yes, sir.
1: That should give you complete defilade from that machine gun position. Get in there and give me some fire discipline.
3: Wait for my command.

0: she'd be very upset.
1: I thought you were my mother.
2: You're not that far from me, old Lord.
3: Oh my God, I'm hurt. Sorry for having offended thee. I detest my sins for having offended thee, O Lord. Detest my sins for having offended thee. Listen to me, Lord.

0: Sugar Cane, Sugar Charlie 3, say again. Dog 1 is open. Send in the dog. I'm waiting here to tie in my flanks. Open.
1: What?
2: What?
1: I'm sorry, I can't understand what you're saying. What'd he say?
2: Look, I washed for supper.
3: Hey, Fish.
4: Yeah.
3: Look at this, a Hitler youth man.
4: And now it's a Shabbat holocaust, right?
5: Summer.
6: Yeah.
5: We'd like to dedicate this one to such a draggy scene that's going on. All the soldiers that are fighting in Chicago and Milwaukee and New York. Oh, yes, and all the soldiers fighting in Vietnam. We'd like to do a thing called Machine Gun.

Yeah, Mr. Jimi Hendrix, the End of Gypsies, and the song's called Machine Gun. Now that's the sonic version of what we just heard from. But you've heard the other reality version before that. And the reason it's being played tonight, I do honor our troops. I really do. You know, that's a tough job. You got to face that kind of stuff. Pain, screaming, burning, bullets, bodies ripped open, you know, crushed, all kinds of pain. My discussion on the other end of that is, what are we gaining here? We fighting for our freedom? We fighting for our country? Fighting for our families? Food, water, supplies? Something to consider. And I suggest we check the facts in the case of the pros and cons, the power of the situation compared to the perception of the situation, and perhaps, an intelligent decision can be made not only individually, but maybe collectively, and as a result, we don't have to kill one another, murder one another. Peace is possible. Now. But you make the ruling. And we could save years of regret. What do you think? You make the ruling. Anyways, welcome to Robert's Records. Another sonic journey here. We're having a discussion tonight here on Robert's Records, Electric Elizabeth on Rochester Free Radio, WROZ. 106.3 FM on the dial, and for you onliners, 106.3, Rochester Free Radio.com. Yep, we broadcast local, but our signal goes around the world. Appreciate you tuning in. Anyways, going to be on until 12 midnight tonight, and on Saturday night from 10 p.m. to 2 a.m. in the morning, Robert and Electric Elizabeth here on Robert's Records. That's the name of my show here. So I appreciate you tuning in, and let's get back to business and check this situation out right here.

0: All four of them were in the same company in the 29th Division, but we split them up after the Sullivan brothers died on the Juno.
1: Any contact with the fourth son, James?
0: No, sir. He was dropped about 15 miles inland near Neuville, but that's still deep behind German lines.
2: Mac, there is no way you can know where in the hell he was dropped. General, first reports out of Ike's people at Shafe said the 101st is scattered all to hell and gone. There's misdrops all over Normandy. Now, assuming Private Ryan even survived the jump, he could be anywhere. In fact, he's probably KIA. And frankly, sir, we go sending some sort of rescue mission, flatheading throughout swarms of German reinforcements all along our axis of advance. They're going to be KIA, too.

I have a letter here. Written a long time ago to a Mrs. Bixby in Boston. So bear with me. Dear madam, I have been shown in the files of the War Department a statement of the Adjutant General of Massachusetts that you are the mother of five sons who have died gloriously on the field of battle. I feel how weak and fruitless must be any words of mine that would attempt to beguile you from the grief of a loss so overwhelming. But I cannot refrain from tendering to you the consolation that may be found in the thanks of the Republic they died to save. I pray that our Heavenly Father may assuage the anguish of your bereavement and leave you only the cherished memory of the loved and lost. The solemn pride that must be yours to have laid so costly a sacrifice upon the altar of freedom. Yours very sincerely and respectfully, Abraham Lincoln.

0: The boy's alive. We are going to send somebody to find him. And we are going to get him the hell out of there.
1: Yes, sir.
2: Yes, sir.
3: Ryman, so you even know where he went to school?
4: Cam didn't go to school. They assembled him at OCS out of spare body parts of dead GIs.
5: You gotta pay attention to detail. I know exactly where he's from and exactly what he did because I pay attention to detail.
4: Hey, help him. Careful you don't step in the bullshit.
5: Do it.
6: Thunder! Thunder, we will fire on you!
5: Come to show themselves.
4: More tanks move! More tanks move!
7: Only black men!
5: That's if they know where the Germans are.
4: Où sont les Allemands?
8: Ça va pas. Ils sont partout. Vous êtes passés par Valogne. Il faut vous emmener les enfants.
4: There's something about the children.
6: Ken!
4: They want us to take the children.
5: No, no, no, no. We can't take the kids.
4: Nous pouvons pas les prendre avec nous. Mais non!
6: We can't take the kids.
4: No! Mais non! Mais non! Nous pouvons pas les prendre avec nous.
5: It's not gonna be safe when there's not.
4: Ils ne seront pas sans sécurité. Mais non!
6: Are you nuts? Listen to the captain!
4: Are you gonna be saving us, sir?
6: Please!
4: And you still don't pass on security!
6: Caparzo!
4: For the company of Pops!
6: Put that gun back!
4: Enough! You promised me!
6: Caparzo! Put that little gun back!
4: Enough!
6: Caparzo, give that kid back
9: up! Up, how do you say it's okay? I can't. She reminds me of my niece, sir!
6: Caparzo, get that kid back up there!
10: Captain, the decent thing to do is to at least take her down the road to the next town.
6: We're not here to do the decent thing. We're here to follow fucking orders!
11: Use all the ground before we hear the shot.
1: That's rad, B.
3: I didn't see it. 450 yards, Cap, maybe shade under.
4: I wouldn't venture out there, fellas. This sniper's got talent.
12: Jacqueline!
1: Take this back to your mama and Papa. 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
3: Captain, can you see him from there? How is he?
4: Well, you stay put.
3: Where's he shot, Captain? Captain, can you see him from there?
4: You stay there.
5: Damn it, stay down. What's the matter with you?
6: I'm gonna take care of you if you get hit, huh?
7: Guys, come over here.
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1: Yes, sir.
0: Gather your men. We'll form up in the northwest corner of the square.
2: Jackson.
1: Sir.
2: Mellon. Check the tower. Hustle back here. Right now, go!

0: guys. 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
1: Somewhere down there, across the square?
2: Across the square.
3: Go easy. 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

0: Jimmy T, go find Captain Hamill. 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
1: What? What the?
0: How the hell should I know? Would you just go look, please? Thank you, you moron. All right. You guys just hike out here for a while. I'm gonna get this goddamn hitchhiker out of my boot.
2: Mags and clips where you can reach them, and extra grenades for the base runners.

0: We're gonna be all right.
1: How's it look? It's in the small of your back.
2: How big's the hole in
1: it? About the size of an acorn.
0: It's fine. Okay, put it in there. Put some more pressure on it.
2: Is there anything bleeding worse than the other?
3: Yeah, right here. You know what it is?
4: I'm gonna put your hand on it.
3: We got some pressure on it. Right there.
2: That's good.
3: Okay?
2: That's
3: the one.
2: Oh my god, my liver! Oh my god,
4: come on, Wade.
3: Tell us what to do. Tell us how to fix you.
1: What do you mean? What can we do, Wade? Tell us what to do.
2: I could use a little morphine.
3: Morphine, sir.

0: Give it to him.
1: Thanks.
2: Wait. Here you go. Here it comes.
3: Please. There you.

0: I want to go home. 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
1: Not yet.
2: First, make a mark and cover Wade's body for grave detail. Same thing for those paratroopers down there. Strip that stuff off and check him for intelligence.
3: Ask this piece of shit if he's the one who shot Wade. Ask him!
4: Doesn't matter.
3: Yeah, it does matter.
5: Was du am Maschinengewehr?
0: Nein, ich hab nachgeladen. Ich hab nicht geschossen.
3: Huh? Shut up with that filthy piglet.
6: Jackson, you're hit.
0: Ich hab nicht geschossen. Ich hab das gemacht. Ich bin deutsch.
6: Yes. Just give me the arm, sir.
7: Get it clean and dressed. You and Sarge watch the perimeter.
0: Bitte tötet mich nicht, sir. Bitte tötet mich nicht. Ich will mich ergeben.
5: Please don't shoot.
7: I don't care what he says, Elvin.
5: Sir, you're gonna let them kill him? This is not right.
7: You can help him with the bodies.
8: What is happening?

0: American. I like American. Steamboat Willie. Toot, toot.
1: Steamboat Willie.
0: Yeah, Steamboat Willie, American.
2: Ich bin noch nicht fertig. Ich muss hier noch viel tiefer graben. Das ist noch lange nicht tief genug.
3: This is not finished. Yeah, that's what you think. Come on.
2: No. Yeah. Nein, ich bin noch nicht fertig. Please. I like America. Fancy schmancy. What a sense. Go fly a kite. Get back your tongue. Call it beans.
4: Betty Boop. What a dish. Betty Grable. Nice gams.
5: I say, can you see? I say, can you see? I say, fuck Hitler.
2: Fuck Hitler.
5: Es tut mir leid an den Mann, den ihr verloren habt. Den Sanitäter, es ist halt Krieg, nicht? Nicht?
6: Sir, he says he's sorry about Wade. Says he's sorry about Wade, sir. Captain, this isn't right. You know this. He's a prisoner. He surrendered. He surrendered, sir. Please.
7: Tell him. To march 1,000 paces in that direction. Then he can take off the blindfold, yes, we'll be gone. If he turns himself into the first Allied patrol he comes across.
8: You gotta be kidding me. We'll let him go?
7: He's a POW arriving. Can't take him with us. Our guys will pick him up sooner or later.
9: Chef. Schreck ist reich. Ich bin da. Dafür ich. Ich will jetzt gehen. Ich schau mich nicht um. Take me out to the bunker again.
8: Yeah, only if he doesn't get picked up by his own Wehrmacht first and then thrown back into circulation. Cap, you just let the enemy go.
1: This is such bullshit. You all got that right.
6: Bullshit. Yeah. Right, this is bullshit.
8: Shooting prisoners, that'd be okay.
6: Shut your mouth. That's against the goddamn rules.
8: Yeah, well, the goddamn rules just walked off with your new friend. But I guess that was the decent thing to do, huh, Captain?
7: Get your gear. Let's go.
8: You heard him. Gear up. Captain just gave you an order.

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5: Yep, it's us, Rochester Free Radio. Yep, good evening here. Welcome to Robert's Records here. We're having a little discussion tonight. Yeah, we are. War pros and cons and what's it take to be a soldier and what do you think about it? You want to face that? Huh? You want that responsibility? Yeah, what are you fighting for? Yep. You're either going to be the problem or you're going to be the solution. That's my opinion. You make the ruling. 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I have to tell you that because our signal broadcasts out of upstate New York and goes around the world, you know, Spain and Australia and the UK and Europe and South America, hopefully Africa. Maybe I ought to go over there in the Ukraine and Russia and how about the Middle East, you know, some guys that take a break and dig some tunes for a bit, you know what I mean? A little time out might be beneficial. What do you think? You make the ruling. Anyways, yeah, we're going back into the battlefield again. I'm doing it because I want you to know or to feel or to understand what it takes when you out there being the soldier in the fight. I ain't talking about sitting around smoking weed, listening to the radio, going to get the hooker up there in town, kicking back at the beach after you napalm the crap out of it so you got some beachfront property. I ain't talking about that. I'm talking about that one-on-one kill or be killed stuff. Yeah, I know that's rough. I know that's rough. The streets the same way. I told you earlier when I started this show, I'm talking to the street soldiers also. They got to get some credit. People trying to do the right thing. You know what I'm saying? Watching out for fools in the neighborhood, robbing everybody and anybody. Yeah. White man calls them scams. Some people call them hustles. Let's get down to it, brothers and sisters, and then some. We know it's a crime, all right? Jeepers, a violation. Well, I know English a little bit. What about you? You know the difference. Anyways, we're going to go back to it, and it's up to you. That's what it is. It's a discussion. You make the ruling.
6: You heard him. Gear up. Captain just gave you an order.
7: Yeah. Like the one he gave to take this machine gun. That was a real doozy, wasn't it, Sarge?
6: Soldier, you are way out of line.
7: Yes, sir. That was one hell of a call coming to take this nest, but the hell, we only lost one of our guys going for it. I swear, I hope Mama Ryan's real fucking happy knowing that little Jimmy's life is a little bit more important than two of our guys. But then again, we haven't found him yet, have we? Have we?
8: off me.
6: Riven, get up. Gear up. Fall in.
7: I'm done with this mission.
6: Hey! Sir. Don't you walk away from your captain. Riven, get back in line.
7: No, sir. I'll spend the rest of my life in the stockade if I have to, but I'm done with this.
8: I'm not gonna ask you again, soldier.
6: Captain! No, this is bullshit.
9: Fall in.
7: You gonna shoot me over Ryan?
9: No, I'm gonna shoot you because I don't like you.
6: Sir, listen, I got to. If he wants to go, just let him go.
7: Are you gonna shoot me?
10: Are you letting this happen? Captain! You see this?
11: Captain.
9: Sir.
11: Sir, Ryan's dead.
9: Bullshit.
7: Sir, we have a situation.
9: It's bullshit.
7: Get in on.
11: Captain, I have a sixth sense about these things. I know it in my bones.
7: We don't kill that son of a bitch crab. Now you're gonna shoot me.
9: Huh? He's better than you.
7: Then why don't you just do it, Sarge?
6: Do it, man. Put one in my leg and give me that $1 million.
9: I'm gonna shoot you in your big goddamn mouth.
6: Well, put your money where your mouth is and
9: do
6: it then.
9: Shut up. You don't know how to shut up.
6: Pull the trigger already.
11: Captain, please.
12: What's the pool on me up to?
9: I'll do it. I will do it. Riven, you are a coward son of a bitch.
7: I'm waiting, son.
9: Zog,
12: what's the pool on me up to right now? What's it up to? Wait, is it $300? Is that it? $300? I'm a school teacher. I teach English composition. This little town called Adley, Pennsylvania. It's, in the last 11 years, I've been at Thomas Alva Edison High School. I was a coach of the baseball team in the springtime.
9: Be doggone.
12: Back home, and I tell people what I do for a living, they think, well, now that figures. But over here, it's a big mystery. So I guess I've changed some. Sometimes I wonder if I've changed so much my wife is even going to recognize me whenever it is I get back to her. And how I'll ever be able to tell her about days like today. Ryan, I don't know anything about Ryan. I don't care. Man means nothing to me. It's just a name. But if, you know, if going to Rommel and finding him so he can go home, if that earns me the right to get back to my wife, well, then that's my mission. You want to leave? You want to go off and fight the war? All right. All right. I won't stop you. I'll even put in the paperwork. I just know that every man I kill, the farther away from home I feel,

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0: 101st! We're coming out!
1: That was a recon element, 2nd SS. I've been expecting a probe. That must have been it.
2: Captain Miller. Charlie Company, 2nd Rangers.
1: Corporal Henderson, Easy Company, 501st.
3: Ryan, 1st to 506.
4: PFC telling me 3rd and 506.
2: James Francis, Ryan?
3: Yes, sir. How'd you guess that?

0: Looks like you guys got hit pretty hard.
1: Yes, sir. Small unit action. They came in and beat the hell out of us with 88s. Tell you what, sir, if you're our relief, I'm gonna file a complaint.
0: I wouldn't blame you. Who's your CEO?
1: Would have been Captain Jennings, sir. Afraid the best we can muster up right now is a corporal. So what are you guys all about?
0: We're here for him. Ryan.
2: Me, sir?
0: James Francis Ryan of Iowa?
2: Yes, sir. Peyton, Iowa, that's correct. What is this about?
0: Your brothers were killed in combat.
2: Which ones?
0: All of them.
2: On the level?
0: Yeah, I'm afraid so. You might want to take some time with this. There's some place you want to go and...
3: What's this all about?
4: Ryan lost his brothers.
3: Which one?
4: All of them.
2: You came all the way out here to tell me that?
0: Well, you're going home. Our orders are to bring you back.
2: Bring me back.
0: Corporal Henderson, I don't mean to leave you even more shorthanded, but orders are orders. Any communication about when you're going to be relieved up here?
5: Sir, there's no way to tell. I mean, we have no idea what's happening south of us.
2: I have my orders too, sir. They don't include me abandoning my post.
0: I understand that, but this changes things.
2: I don't see that it does, sir.
0: The chief of staff for the United States Army says it does.
5: Sir, our orders are to hold this bridge at all costs. Our planes in the 82nd have taken out every bridge across the Murderette with the exception of two, one at Valone and this one here. We let the Germans take it, we're gonna lose our foothold and have to displace.
0: Private, your outfit wants to stay, that's one thing.
2: Your party's over here. Sir, I can't leave until at least reinforcements
0: get here. You got 3 minutes to gather your gear.
2: Sir, what about them? I mean, there's barely hardly enough
6: asshole.
2: Of this.
6: Two of our guys already died trying to find you, all right?
0: That's right.
2: What were their names?
7: Erwin Wade and Adrian Caparzo.
2: Wade and...
7: Caparzo.

0: It doesn't make any sense, sir. Why? Why do I deserve to go? Why not any of these guys? They all fought just as hard as me.
1: Is that what they're supposed to tell your mother? When they send her another folded American flag?
0: Tell her that when you found me, I was here, and I was with the only brothers that I have left. And that there's no way I was going to desert them. I think she'll understand that. There's no way I'm leaving this bitch.

Yeah, something to consider there. Yep, he ain't heavy, he's my brother. And for you karaoke folks, that song is on karaoke. Good tune, very good tune. And has a lot of meanings, and I hope you find the one that, or understand the one that applies to you. Anyways, appreciate you tuning in here tonight. We're having a little discussion about war and soldiers and what it takes to deal with those situations. Yep. We can either be the problem or we could be the solution. Anyways, this ain't nothing new, just in our part of the world. As you know from the news, there's all kinds of stuff going on, and makes you wonder why, like, what's going on with that, you know? Like Marvin Gaye's song says, what's going on? Good question. Through some investigation as to how, the when, the where, the why, the what, the who, or what they would say, the five W's and the H question, you get a pretty good understanding of what's happening if you get the facts in that search. Hope you do.

0: Stevenson, Durnford's horse.
1: Thank God you're here.
0: I'm surprised you're still here. Do you know that a 4,000 Zulus coming this way?
1: We know. Can you throw out your men in a screen to the south of here? You know how the Zulus feel about cavalry.
0: I know how my men feel about Zulus. We've only just got through them.
2: Stevenson.
0: Brumhead. What price this? I know your whole regiment's gone.
3: Brumhead. If you know this man, tell him we need him.
0: I'm sorry. Look at my men.
4: Stand fast! Stand fast, all of you! Where the hell are they going? Get them back here!
0: Let go of my brother!
4: Get them back here!
0: If they're gonna die, they'll die on their own farms. You're the professionals. You fight here if you want to.
4: We need you! Don't go! Don't go! Stay! We need you, damn you! We need you!
5: You didn't say a single word to help Brumhead.

0: You were saying about Hook?
1: Mr. Gromit, sir. Sentries come in from the hill. They say...
0: Tell us, Sergeant.
1: Sir.
0: You have something to report?
1: Sir.
0: Then tell me.
1: Very good, sir. The sentries report Zulus to the southwest. Thousands of them.
0: All right, cover, Sergeant. Stand to.

0: Infantry front. 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Look to your front.
1: Mark your target when it comes. Look to your front.
0: Look to your front. Mark a target when it comes.
2: That damn train again.

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0: Grandpa, stand fast! No, Grandpa! At 100 yards! Volley, Bob! Present!
1: Very nice of him.

0: that you're standing there asking for.
1: Keep firing, soldier. Mark your targets before you fire.
2: Abendorf, what's wrong with them? Why don't they fight?
3: They're counting your guns.
2: What?
3: Can't you see that old boy up on the hill? He's counting your guns, testing your firing power with the lives of his warriors.
4: Make it safely.
5: Sergeant!
6: Father!
5: Leave me alone!
4: Try to understand him, Miss Whit.
5: Death awaits you! You have made a covenant with death and with hell. You are in agreement. You're all going to die. Don't you realize? Can't you see? You're all going to die. Die! Death awaits you all.
7: He's right.
5: Die!
7: Why is it us, eh?
5: Die!
7: Why us?
8: Because we're here, lad. Nobody else. Just us.

command that. Fire at will!

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Damn it! Damn you, Chad! Damn all you butchers!

0: sleep. I'm damned if I could tell you why. You know this boy?
1: Name of Kosa. He was a paper hanger.
0: Well, he's a dead paper hanger now. Orderly.
2: You all right, sir?
3: Thank you, Mr. Bourne. The men on the church roof. Have them support your fire against the hillside. Corporal?
4: Sir? Section on the roof! Bring your rifles about on the hillside! Fire at the smoke!
3: The men of the hospital loopholes.
5: Sir?
3: They've nothing to fire at. Bring them to the front windows. Support the north wall.
5: Sir?
3: Color sergeant?
2: Sir?
3: I want half your men. Now.
2: Even number, sir.
3: Form two lines on the double.
2: Sir?
4: Lead! Ha! Lead! On guard!

0: this was it, you know?
1: No.
0: Aye, in the throat.
1: What a pity. The man is a great bass baritone. In the throat, is it?
0: Aye.
1: Hey, where are you going?
0: I'm going to see that calf, man.
2: Hey, come back, you fool! What are you doing? Tommy!
3: Mr. Bourne, there should be 12 more men working on this rig out.
4: They're very tired, sir.
3: I don't give a damn. I want this 9 foot high. Firing steps inside. Form details to clear away the Zulu bodies. Rebuild the south ramparts. Keep them moving. Do you understand?
4: Yes, sir. Very good, sir. All right, lads. Keep it moving.
3: Get on the wall.
5: Hey, Dave! Hey, Dave! Hey, Dave! Hey, Dave! Hey, Dave! Hey, Dave!

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0: You think the Welsh can't do better than that, Owen?
1: Well, they've got a very good bass section, mind. But no top tenors, that's for sure.

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0: charter. 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All of them. It's a miracle.
1: If it's a miracle, Colour Sergeant, it's a short chamber Boxer Henry .45 caliber miracle.
0: And a bayonet, sir, with some guts behind it.
2: Call the men. Call the row.
0: Sir. Hi, section.
2: Well, you did it.
1: Me?

0: Abel.
1: Sir.
0: Adams. 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Barry.
2: Sir.
0: Beckett.
3: He's wounded, sir.
4: He's dying, sir.
5: Looks sad. Keep your voices down. Byrne. Kemp.
6: Sir.
5: Chick. Cole. All in,
7: sir.
5: Connor.
8: Who was left in here?
7: I don't know.
8: They had names, they had faces, they were all men. What do you mean you don't know?
7: Chart.
8: All right.
0: 470 Davy.

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Petty Sonic Journeys come on every Tuesday from 8 p.m. to 12 midnight, Eastern Standard Time, USA time, and again on Saturday night from 10 p.m. to 2 a.m. in the morning. Robert and Electric Elizabeth, the name of the show is called Robert's Records. Taking a different journey every week. You got to tune in. You don't want to miss a thing. And perhaps we can all have a good time, fun, get some laughs, and definitely get some hug time. And speaking of fun, we've got a special event coming up this Saturday at Bunsey's out there in Webster. I think it's on Empire Boulevard. It's Emerging Artist Showcase. And you get to hear some different local talent that you might not know about. And costs about $10 to get in. 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So we got a lot of different shows, and if you've been listening tonight, we were talking about Elvis the King a little bit and Cup of Joe Radio, which is a really good show for vets and non-vets. Dr. Elizabeth and myself listen to it, and we enjoy the music the jocks play and hear about their experiences. We both come from military families, so we understand some of the actions and inactions of being in a war, being in a firefight, all the way from on the front line to the street. So, let's try to be wise, investigate so we can stay strong, not only in our spirit, but in the body and soul, and work together in a unity. All right, let's continue the journey here.

0: forward to your first action?
1: Does everyone feel like this afterwards?
0: How do you feel?
2: Deacon.
1: Sick.
2: Deacon.
0: Well, you have to be alive to feel sick.
3: You asked me, I told you. There's something else. I feel ashamed. Was that how it was for you? First time?
0: First time? I think I could stand this butcher's yard more than once.
2: Dunbar.
3: I didn't know.
0: I told you.
2: Edward.
0: I came up here to build a bridge.
2: Fagin! Gwyn, 459.
4: Sir.
2: Hughes.
5: Excuse duty.
2: No comedians, please. Hughes?
5: Yes, Colour Sergeant.
2: Say, sir. Officer on parade.
5: Ah.
2: Hayden. Hitch. Hitch, I saw you. You're alive.
6: I am? Oh, thanks very much.
2: Answer the roll. Say, sir.
6: Sir.
2: All right. Now get off into the sick bay where you belong. Hook.
7: Yes, sir, me too, sir.
2: There we are, Hook.
8: 4282.
3: Well, we haven't done too badly.

0: Hard enough.
1: Why have they stopped?
2: God damn you.
0: I want an answer.
2: Haven't you had enough? Both of you. My God, can't you see it's all over? Your bloody egos don't matter anymore. We're dead.
3: What are you waiting for? Come on! Come on! Come on.

0: insulting us.
1: You couldn't be more wrong. They're saluting you. They're saluting fellow braves. They're saluting you.

0: The more you sweat here, the less you bleed in battle. My father taught me that fear is always a constant, but accepting it will make you stronger.
1: My queen, the Persian emissary awaits Leonidas.
0: In the end, the Spartan's true strength is the warrior next to him. So give respect and honor to him, and it will be returned to you. First, you fight with your head.
2: Then you fight with your heart.
0: What is it?
3: Persian, know that in Sparta, everyone, even a king's messenger, is held accountable for the words of his voice. Now, what message do you bring?
4: Earth and water.
3: You rode all the way from Persia for earth and water.
2: Do not be coy or stupid, Persian. You can afford neither in Sparta.
4: What makes this woman think she can speak among men?
2: Because only Spartan women give birth to real men.
3: Let us walk to cool our tongues.
4: If you value your lives over your complete annihilation, listen carefully, Leonidas. Xerxes conquers and controls everything he rests his eyes upon. He leads an army so massive it shakes the ground with its march, so vast it drinks the rivers dry. All the god King Xerxes requires is this, a simple offering of earth and water, a token of Sparta's submission to the will of Xerxes.
3: Submission. Now that's a bit of a problem. See, rumor has it, the Athenians have already turned you down. And if those philosophers and boy lovers have found that kind of nerve, then...
5: We must be diplomatic.
3: And of course, Spartans have their reputation to consider.
4: Choose your next words carefully, Leonidas. They may be your last as king.

0: madman. You're a madman.
1: Earth and water. But you'll find plenty of both down there.
0: No man. Persian or Greek, no man threatens a messenger.
1: You bring the crowns and heads of conquered kings to my city steps. You insult my queen. You threaten my people with slavery and death. Oh, I've chosen my words carefully, Persian. Perhaps you should have done the same.
0: This is blasphemy. This is madness.

0: Is this all of them?
1: As you ordered. 300. All with born sons to carry on their name.
2: We are with you, sire! For Sparta! For freedom! 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

0: is your son. He is too young to have felt a woman's warmth.
1: I have others to replace him. Astynos is as brave and ready as any. No younger than we were the first time you stood next to me in battle.
0: You are a good friend, but a better captain, there is none.

0: your shield. 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

0: much. 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
1: Daxos, what a pleasant surprise.
2: This morning's full of surprises, Leonidas.
3: We've been tricked.
4: I'll be more than a few hundred.
5: This is a surprise.
2: Silence!
3: This isn't an army.
2: We heard Sparta was on the warpath. We were eager to join forces.
1: If it is blood you seek, you're welcome to join us.
2: But you bring only this handful of soldiers against Xerxes? I see I was wrong to expect Sparta's commitment to at least match our own.
1: Doesn't it? You, there.
6: What is your profession?
5: I'm a potter.
1: And you, Arcadian, what is your profession?
5: Sculptor, sir.
1: And you?
7: Blacksmith.
1: Spartans! What is your profession?
8: You see, old friend, I brought more soldiers than you did.
0: No sleep tonight. Not for the king. All his 40 years have been a straight road to this one gleaming moment in destiny. This one radiant clash of shield and spear, sword and bone and flesh and blood. His only regret is that he has so few to sacrifice.
9: Villagers! I found them.

Yet I've never met an adversary who could offer me what we Spartans call a beautiful death. I can only hope, with all the world's warriors gathered against us, there might be one down there who's up to the task.

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I am the emissary to the ruler of all the world, the God of gods, King of kings. And by that authority, I demand that someone show me your commander. Listen, do you think the paltry dozen you slew scares us? These hills swarm with our scouts. And do you think your pathetic wall will do anything except fall like a heap of dry leaves in the face

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1: You will pay for your barbarism!

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1: It's not yours anymore. 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
0: No. Not slaves. 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No. By noon this day, you will be dead men. 1,000 nations of the Persian Empire descend upon you. Our arrows will blot out the sun.
1: Then we will fight in the shade.
2: Pushins to the goat path. Pray to the gods. Nobody tells the Persians about it.
3: Earthquake.
4: No, Captain. 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

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And these shields, boys! 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
1: Hell of a good start.

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0: let us reason together, it would be a regrettable waste. 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All because of a simple misunderstanding. There's much our cultures could share.
1: Well, haven't you noticed? We've been sharing our culture with you all morning.
0: Yours is a fascinating tribe. Even now you are defiant. In the face of annihilation and the presence of a god, it isn't wise to stand against me, Leonidas. Imagine what horrible fate awaits my enemies when I would gladly kill any of my own men for victory.
1: And I would die for any one of mine.
0: You Greeks take pride in your logic. I suggest you employ it. Consider the beautiful land you so vigorously defend. Picture it reduced to ash at my whim. Consider the fate of your women.
1: Clearly, you don't know our women. I might as well have marched them up here, judging by what I've seen. You have many slaves, Xerxes, but few warriors. It won't be long before they fear my spears more than your whips.
0: It's not the lash they fear. It is my divine power. That I'm a generous god. I can make you rich beyond all measure. I will make you warlord of all Greece. You will carry my

0: I will stand her to the heart of Europa. Your Athenian rivals will kneel at your feet. If you will but kneel at mine.
1: You are generous. As you are divine. O King of Kings. Such an offer only a madman would refuse. But the idea of kneeling, it's, you see, slaughtering all those men of yours has left a nasty crump in my leg, so kneeling will be hard for me.
0: There will be no glory in your sacrifice. I will erase even the memory of Sparta from the histories. Every piece of Greek parchment shall be burned. Every Greek historian and every scribe shall have their eyes put out and their tongues cut from their mouths. Why, honoring the very name of Sparta or Leonidas will be punishable by death. The world will never know you existed at all.
1: The world will know that free men stood against a tyrant, that few stood against many. And before this battle was over, that even a god king can bleed.
2: You fought well today.
3: For a woman.
2: As did you. Maybe if I'm injured, you'll be able to keep up with me. Perhaps I was so far ahead, you couldn't see me. More likely offering your backside to the thespians.
3: Jealousy does not become you, my friend.
1: Move it, man! How those Persians eye. But unless I miss my guess, we're in for one wild night.

0: So this one is what we can do. Go!
1: They shout and curse, stabbing wildly. 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They make a wondrous mess of things.

0: or death. But that's an easy choice for us, Arcadian. Spartans never retreat. Spartans never surrender.
1: Go spread the word. Let every Greek assembled know the truth of this.
0: Let each among them search his own soul.
1: And while you're at it, search your own.
2: My men will leave with me. Godspeed, Inaris.
0: Children! Children! Gather round. No retreat. No surrender. That is Spartan law. And by Spartan law, we will stand and fight. And die. A new age has begun. An age of freedom. And all will know that 300 Spartans gave their last breath to defend it.

to reward your service. You fight for your lands. Keep them. You fight for Sparta. She will be wealthier and more powerful than ever before. You fight for your kingship. You will be proclaimed warlord of all Greece, answerable only to the one true master of the world. Leonidas, your victory will be complete if you but lay down your arms and kneel to Holy Xerxes.

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The seaborne breeze coolly kissing the sweat at his chest and neck. 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

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His shield was heavy. It threw him off balance. And his target is far away.

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His roar is long and loud.

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He did not wish tribute, or song, no monuments, no poems of war and valor. His wish was simple. Remember us, he said to me. That was his hope. Should any free soul come across that place, in all the countless centuries yet to be, may all our voices whisper to you from the ageless stones. Go tell the Spartans, passerby, that here, by Spartan law, we lie. And so my king died. And my brothers died. Barely a year ago. Long I pondered my king's cryptic talk of victory. Time has proven him wise. But from free Greek to free Greek, the word was spread that bold Leonidas and his 300, so far from home, laid down their lives, not just for Sparta, but for all Greece and the promise this country holds. Now, here on this rugged patch of earth called Plataea, Xerxes' hordes face obliteration! Just there, the barbarians hover. Sheer terror gripping tight. Their hearts, with icy fingers, knowing full well what merciless horrors they suffered at the swords and spears of 300. Yet they stare now, across the plain, at 10,000 Spartans, commanding 30,000 free Greeks. The enemy outnumber us a paltry 3-1. Good odds for any Greek. This day, we rescue a world from mysticism and tyranny, and usher in a future brighter than anything we can imagine. Give thanks, man! To Leonidas and the brave 300! To victory!

0: Well, there you go, folks. Choice is yours. Freedom or slavery, foolishness or wisdom, to fight or not to fight. Your choice. Yeah. We could use all the allies we get here, you know. Rough world sometimes, you know. But there's individuals that make it like that, and, you know, you can either be the problem or you can be the solution. Anyways, thanks for tuning in tonight to this.
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2: 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Are you ready? Yeah!

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1: 3, 2, 1, blast off. Hey, baby, where you going? My baby's going to the agogo. Oh, shake it up, baby. And twist and shout and work it on out. Like, wow, oh, wow. Oh, look at little sister shake. This is the underground, the Armin Shawbrook Spence Vinyl Radio Show. With me, and Eric Shawbrook, and Eric Pinellas on the mixing board. Hey, dig it, the first cut is Ballroom Blitz by the hard rock band Sweet. 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

Oh, my sweet sugar thing. Next up, Rock and Roll Heart, Two Cool Blues by Cool Lucinda Williams in 2003, with the beat of the Rock and Roll Heart out there in bluesy radio wonderland. Baby, I'm riding with you under the lion, lonely, fading moon.

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Always be cool to all bands and musicians. They always give us their all. 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

Manic Depression, Jimi Hendrix song, performed live by the Hollywood Vampires in 2023 with Alice Cooper, Joe Perry, Matt Sorum, Duff McKagan, Johnny Depp, Tommy Henderson, for everybody getting down and really rocking up a hurricane headbanging storm. For your own Hollywood Vampires, have Qatar, will travel, right, Paladin?

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Performed live by the Hollywood Vampires in 2023 with Alice Cooper, Matt Sorum, Duffy McCabin, Joe Perry, Tommy Hendrickson, and Johnny Depp. Oh, pretty baby, you really got me a-going now. You're such a too sweet hot dang.

0: One more. 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
0: Hollywood vampires.
2: 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For everyone out there getting down and having like too much fun out there in summer in lonely radio wonderland with your Captain Armin and his spacey space crew. Baby, you're like too much and then some.

Never Gonna Fade Away. Two Cool Blues by Lucinda Williams in 2023. For that real sweet dang, shaking it up on the dance floor. Oh, shake it to the right, and shake it to the left, and shake it for the one that you love best. Sweet stuff.

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Zazz, Too Cool live jive version by Rochester, New York's wildest swinging hipster of them all, Wild Cab Calloway in a swinging band. 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Oh, baby, really shake that thing and dance the night away.

Look what you're doing to me. Too Cool, vintage oldie R&B 45 single by Professor Longhair. Back in the day for the too sweet, good loving baby. Baby, you're the mostest. A real loving wildfire. 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

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Vintage R&B, Capital 45 single by Esther Rita back in the 50s. For all those sweet Janes who live down the lane. Jane who drives me insane when she calls out my name. Oh, love is the name of the game. My sweet, sweet Jane. You and me and the devil makes three. Oh, Jane, you better sneak up to heaven before the devil finds out you're dead. Try not to ever hurt anyone's feelings. Together we can make it a much better world through peace, love, music, and your kindness, my friends.

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Trauma by Samantha Fish and Jesse Dayton in 2023. Oh, sugar baby, let's ride together all night across the warm summer sky, like lovin' to the end of time, like, yeah, to the 12th of never, you sweet thing, baby, you move me, babe. This is Armin Shawbrook Spins on Rochester Free Radio, WRFZ, LP Rochester.

0: All right. Vampires. The backbone of the vampires, Tommy Henriksen. Bruce Lipkin, the balls of the vampire. Duff McKagan, Matt Sorum. The wings of the vampire, Johnny Depp.
1: 5-1. Break on through to the other side like Doors songs, performed by the Hollywood Vampires live with Alice Cooper, Johnny Depp, Joe Perry, Tommy Henriksen, Matt Sorum on drums. Hey, everybody, down there at Scorgie's, Fleet Street, 414 Club, The Keg, McGreal's, Tiny Bangles, The Anchor Inn. Catch you down there tonight, baby. Like, go, Cats, go! Hey, dig it. You're listening to The Underground, the Armin Shawbrook Spins Vinyl radio show, where we're spinning records like a top with a cool music baby. It never stops! The greatest songs you have never heard. We have gone over 6 years without repeating the same song by the same artist. Like Spread the Word, Like the Bird is the Word, out there in Songsville, USA. My friends, it's such a warm, sweet celebration.

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For all our friends and listeners in California Town, down near the ocean, and for everyone down near Lake Ontario out rocking it up in the sweet summer days and nights. Oh, baby, it's boom what you do to me, right, Perry? Don't drink and drive. 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

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For all our friends and listeners swinging on your captain's lime, cherry, and orange sherbet, cosmic sound airways being dropped from your Captain Armand and his spacey space cruise, musical, magical, psychedelic spaceship, which is hovering just over the Milky Way, like dropping down like pure peace, love, and music on all the earthlings below on the third planet from the sun. It's My Life,

Crazy Babies by Ozzy Osbourne off the No Rest for the Wicked LP. For everyone that loves to talk music and big time guitar, down there at the great House of Guitars. For everyone that loves to search through House of Guitars' old CD and album bins, out looking for long lost music treasures. The Hog is celebrating 59 years of cool. The Great House of Guitars is a free rock and roll museum. Come on to my house, to my house. Come on to my house, in my house. I will show you music and everything. Free tours of the Hog.

First come, last served by the American Indian writer, performer Jim Boyd, and his very original sound in 1997. Man, there's a lot of hot talent out there in beautiful Radio Wonderland.

No Apology. Cool New Blues by Samantha Fish and Jesse Dayton in 2023. For all of our friends and listeners down at the Penny Arcade and Big Polly from Backstreets, the Playpen, Milestones, Jazzberries, the Black Candle Coffee House down in Shalott, New York, down near Lake Ontario, near the Three Sisters Diner.

Indian Man by the American Indian writer and composer Jim Boyd in 1997. For all of your Captain Armin and his spacey space crews, Cosmic Red Green Sparkle Cosmic Airways, listening, just tuning in and turning on like the Too Cool Music Baby. The House of Guitars says, thanks for listening to the show. If it's music, baby, we got it. The Great House of Guitars at 645 Titus Avenue, Rochester, New York. Go to houseofguitars.com. Always show respect to females of all ages. Women are God's special children, and they make the whole world go around and around and around. May God bless all females.

Man on the Silver Mountain by Rainbow back in the day. For all the too sweet birds just a flying around our birdhouses. Oh, sweet baby doll, it's the way you make me feel.

Stolen Moments, Lonely New Love Blues by Lucinda Williams in 2023 for that too sweet sugar girl that makes all my dreams come true. Last Call and My Last Shot with Two Cool Baby Dolls.

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Then Sue came along, loved me strong, that's what I thought, me and Sue.

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For all the Johnny fans from all over the world, may God bless Johnny Cash and his wife, June Carter. Johnny Cash, he went out on top because of all his latest records and revival.

Nobody called it the blues. New Cool Blues by the Cashbox Kings. Recorded in 2022. For all the blues lovers around the world enjoying hot new blues. And for sweet stuff, she's a-wearing that red, hot, webbed, long-legged stockings. Shaking it up down near the bandstand. Oh, ouch! Man, she has all the boys out there howling at that big yellow moon. How?

Trying So Hard. Cool new Chicago Blues by the Cashbox Kings. Recorded in 2022. For all our friends and listeners in Chicagotown, down in California Town, New York Town, and all over the planet Earth. Man, I dig the blues! Oh, oh, I hear the sirens a-calling me. Hey, boys, it sure looks like our ride is here. Here comes Fat Man and Little Boy. Bye-bye, Armin Showboat. Bye-bye, baby, goodbye. This is your Captain Armin and my spacey space crew with our musical, magical, psychedelic spaceship. Docked here at the Great House of Guitars in Rochester, New York. Oh, give us a little radio feedback, radio feedback, radio feedback. Will you go back?

0: I'm Dr. Anthony Lizerwitz, and this is Climate Connections. On extremely hot and humid summer days, babies and toddlers can be especially vulnerable to heat stress and dehydration. Their small, developing bodies heat up faster than adults and may struggle to stay cool. And they're also unable to speak up when they're feeling hot. So Harleen Marwa, a pediatrician at Mass General Brigham, suggests keeping a close eye on babies when it's hot.
1: Is the baby more fussy today? Are they not calming in the ways they normally do? Are they feeling clammy? Are they releasing a lot of sweat? Are they physically feeling warm despite removing layers and trying to move them into a different environment? Have their feeding patterns changed? All of those can be signs that a baby is getting tired and their body is really struggling to keep up with the temperature.
0: Parents and other caretakers should also make sure infants and toddlers stay hydrated and rest in cool, well-ventilated areas. And Marwa says never hesitate to call a doctor with any questions or concerns.
1: It can be really challenging and difficult to understand when something is an emergency. And so if you ever have a question about your baby, please do contact your pediatric health center.
0: Climate Connections is produced by the Yale Center for Environmental Communication. 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
9: Well, hello again. Welcome to the Music Expert Retro Countdown. This week, we're headed back to 1979 with an amazing bunch of songs. Five debuts, a great instrumental B-side spotlight, plus we'll have a nice tribute to Chris Rea in the In Memory Of segment. But before we get to the beginning of June, let's go to the end of May to see what was in the top three. There was Heart of Glass by Blondie in at number three. Number two was Hot Stuff by Donna Summer, and Reunited by Peaches and Herb was the number one record. Now we begin with a man who's no stranger to the charts, but until this week in time, he hadn't hit under his own name. Prior to this, it was either as a songwriter or within a group. So let's welcome to chartdom Mr. Jon Stewart. He enters at the leadoff slot with Gold.

debuting in the 40th in at number 40. That was Gold by Jon Stewart. Now, after 2 weeks at their number 21 peak, Tycoon drops the most of anyone in the 40, 18 notches, to come in at number 39 with Such a Woman.

The rock band Tycoon, that was Such a Woman. They dropped from 21 to 39. Don't forget about that Facebook page. It's amazing to find out what's coming up, including in about a month, we're doing the top 100 of 1981. Check it out, facebook.com/musicexpertretrocountdown for the stations, the times, and what we'll be doing on the Music Expert Retro Countdown. You know, we've mentioned before this next artist wrote the theme music for the American version of The Office. But, you know, he's also seen within the show. Look out for him when Kevin's band, Scrantonicity, plays. Jay Ferguson plays their guitarist in that band. His second hit debuts this week, Shakedown Cruise, enters at number 38.

0: The second of our debut entries this week, in at 38, that was Shakedown Cruise by Jay Ferguson. Coming up, a guitar pictured on an album. And where is it now? Hey there, this is Jeff Michaels, and join me every single weekend on Rochester Free Radio for the Music Expert Retro Countdown. 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
0: All right, thank you so much, Tom Green. This week, we're headed back to the first week of June of 1979. I'm Jeff Michaels, and you know, talk about striking while the iron's hot. Last week, the first single from Donna Summer's album, Bad Girls, moved up from 6 to 2. And while Hot Stuff is still moving upwards, the follow-up debuts at number 37. Here's the Queen of Disco, and this song is the title cut from that album.

The first of two in the 40 this week for Donna Summer. She's in 37 with Bad Girls. The fourth of our five debuts this week is one of the three duos on this week's survey. Later in the hour, we're going to hear from England Dan and John Ford Coley. Much later on, Peaches and Herb. Joining them in the 40 is McFadden and Whitehead. Their first and only hit is Ain't No Stoppin' Us Now. It's survey song number 36.

Another debut entry, this one at 36. McFadden and Whitehead singing Ain't No Stopping Us Now. Up next, we have a song that was recorded in 1974 and slated for an LP called 15 Big Ones. But when that came out, it was absent. Finally, for LA, which, by the way, does not stand for Los Angeles, it stands for Light Album. The Beach Boys have finally issued Good Timin'. Now, second week on, the track comes in at number 35.

second week on, from 39 last week to 35 this. Good Timin' by the Beach Boys. Now it's time for a retro countdown bonus track by a group called Faith Band. You're My Weakness is the song, and it debuts this week in time at number 90.

Going on to peak at number 67 for Faith Band, That Was You're My Weakness, a retro countdown bonus track. On the back of the Van Halen 2 album, you see a black and yellow guitar. It's Eddie Van Halen's Bumblebee. Now, it was completed in time for the photo shoot. However, it wasn't in time for the recording, so it's not on the album at all. But the legendary Pantera guitarist Dimebag Darrell once said it was his favorite guitar, and so after he was killed in December of 2004, Eddie placed it in his casket with him. This week, a track from Van Halen's second LP is moving up the charts, debuting last week at 40, this week 34. It's time to dance the night away.

0: led by David Lee Roth. That was Van Halen, Dance the Night Away, moving up to number 34. Coming up, a pop hit written by a man mainly known for his country leanings. Friends, this is Jeff Michaels here from the Music Expert Retro Countdown. 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
0: Thank you for joining us for the Music Expert Retro Countdown's look to June 2nd, 1979. And now, third week in the 40, up two to number 33, here's the legendary drummer Nigel Olsen. Of course, best known for his time with Elton John, but here he's solo. And this is his remake of Little Bit of Soap, a song that the Jarmels took to number 13 back in 1961.

0: From 38 to 35, now 33. That was Little Bit of Soap by Nigel Olsen. The next song on the countdown was written by the man best known for co-writing songs for Eddie Rabbit, like I Love a Rainy Night, Step by Step, Suspicions, and Driving My Life Away. There's Love Will Turn You Around, a Kenny Rogers hit, and several country records that didn't cross over pop. But this one, he wrote by himself, and it's not a country record, but a pop offering. The man's name is Even Stevens, and the song is performed by Dr. Hook. This week, the group moves up six, and the song is called
1: When You're

I can tell you another thing, it's a lot of trouble when you're in love with a beautiful woman. That was Dr. Hook. This week they move up 6 to number 32. It's time for The Longest On, and this week in time, the longest on the R&B LP charts is Live and More by Donna Summer. That's at 38 weeks. At 82 is The Y'all Come Back Saloon by the Oak Ridge Boys, and the champion on the pop charts, Rumors by Fleetwood Mac, spending its 118th week on the charts. Now here's the longest pop chart song within the 40, in her 19th week on, and in at 31, here's Amy Stewart.

a number one record for a week in April, now at number 31 in June. That was Knock on Wood by Amy Stewart. Here's a song that drops from number 13, its peak position, down to number 30. One that John Ford Coley says is his favorite of all the songs the duo issued as singles. Particularly, he loved the classical bass and the gospel midsection. That song is Love is the Answer, written by Todd Rundgren, performed by England Dan and John Ford Coley. It drops 17 notches this week.

England, Dan, and John Ford Coley on the Music Expert Retro Countdown. Their last top 40 hit, Love is the Answer, falling from 13 down to 30. Well, that does it for hour number one. We've got 29 hits to come and a tribute to Chris Rea. Stick around for more of the show.

0: I'm Dr. Anthony Lizerwitz, and this is Climate Connections. On many farms, honeybees buzz about, pollinating berry bushes, nut trees, and melon vines. Without these tiny insect farm workers, many of these crops would never reach grocery shelves. But Jun Chen, a researcher at Texas A&M Kingsville, warns that as the climate warms, honeybees could face trouble. The young bees in honeybee broods fare best when their hives stay between roughly 92 and 96 degrees.
1: Above or below this range, it will be dangerous for that brood.
0: On hot days, honeybees have a few methods to cool the hive, like spritzing water through the colony and fanning their wings to ventilate the air. But if it gets too hot, those strategies might not be enough.
1: Extreme heat waves may challenge the natural cooling systems of the honeybee colonies.
0: In a recent study of hives in Arizona, Chen found that higher temperatures were linked to adult bee population drops, and big temperature swings were linked to both brood and adult bee declines. She says farmers can help bees stay cool by keeping hives in the shade, misting them, and providing water nearby. But as the climate warms, it may become harder to keep these pollinators safe. Climate Connections is produced by the Yale Center for Environmental Communication. 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
3: Now it's time for a retro countdown bonus track. And Jerry Rafferty has a new album out called Night Owl. After three hits on his prior album, he's on his way with another. Debuting at number 62 is Jerry Rafferty with Days Gone Down.

0: going on to peak at number 22 nationally. Days Gone Down, subtitled Still Got the Light in Your Eyes. That was Jerry Rafferty with a retro countdown bonus track.
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0: Welcome back to the Music Expert Retro Countdown, and this week's look as we fly around and land on the calendar page to June 2nd, 1979. I'm Jeff Michaels, and we begin the second hour with a group whose first hit was called Get Off. Foxy peaked at number 17 on the Cashbox charts with that record. Now their second hit halts at its number 29 peak this week. Here are Foxy, this one's called Hot Number.

Fourth week in the 40, in at number 29, Hot Number by Foxy. You know, if a man sings this next song, he's the adulterous husband who is cheating. And though he knows it's wrong, he loves it. But when you hear a woman singing this next song, it's the mistress in the situation, according to the song's writers anyhow. I guess it's all in how you view it. Maybe it's a cheating wife, you never know, you decide. As this time, it's sung by Barbara Mandrell.

loving you is wrong. I don't want to be right. Man, have I said that a lot in my life. Barbara Mandrell moving up one to number 28. While the LP this next song comes from is called Discovery, ELO member Richard Tandy liked to refer to it, splitting up the word, as Disco Very, as a commentary on all the disco grooves going on within. Here's one of those disco-heavy tunes, Shine a Little Love, moving up this week to number 27.

0: second week in the 40,
1: only its third week on the top 100. In at 27, Shine a Little Love by the Electric Light Orchestra. On the countdown, there's a record produced by the man who was behind the desk for number one hits in the 70s, 80s, and 90s. Was this song one of them? We'll find out when we return. 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
4: I want you to want me.
1: Yeah, maybe I do, maybe I don't. Who knows? Now here's Cheap Trick with their first trip into the top 40, with a song that had been a single but flopped in the USA. Previously, only Surrender song chart action. But this one is headed for the top 10. This week coming in at number 26.

moving upwards from 31 to 26. Cheap Trick, I Want You to Want Me. The man behind the production of this next record was the producer of a number one hit in three consecutive decades. In the 70s, it was the theme from SWAT by Rhythm Heritage. Then, in the 80s, it was with Sailing by Christopher Cross. And Michael Bolton's version of How Am I Supposed to Live Without You got him the nod in the 1990s. He's Michael O'Martian, and this one would not be on the list because it only got three notches higher than where it is now. On its way to that peak, get used to it. Holding at number 25, here's Roger Vadouris.

Well, he wasn't around much longer. This was his only hit. That was Roger Vidouris. This week he holds at 25 with Get Used to It. The single reviews this week in time from the Cashbox staff, and listen to this, they review three records that debut on their top 100 this week by Jerry Rafferty, Kansas, and James Taylor. But buried at the bottom of the article is not only a release by Diana Ross, the hit, The Boss, but a future number one, Rise by Herb Alpert. They mention on that record there's powerful production and say it's a clean, tasty pop jazz outing, and that radio stations that play pop and AC will take note. They certainly did. Now moving upwards, four notches from last week, here's David Naughton and Making It.

show of the same name in at 24 this week, Making It by David Naughton. There were 7 songs that got nominated for Song of the Year at the 1980 Grammy Awards. 5 of them are on this week's survey, and the winner dropped off this week, that being What a Fool Believes. Those 5 on the countdown, by the way, are Chuck E's In Love, Minute by Minute, Reunited, She Believes in Me, and this song. Coming in at number 23, here's Honesty by Billy Joel.

Billy Joel and Honesty. This week he's in at number 23. And now let's flip that record over for this week's B-Side Spotlight. If you listened to our instrumentals countdown, I did that mystery instrumental thing, and we did Billy Joel and his Root Beer Rag. Well, on the same album, Street Life Serenade, here's another instrumental, and it made it as the B-side of Honesty. Here is Billy and band doing the Mexican Connection.

0: The Mexican Connection, The Flip Side to Honesty by Billy Joel. It's this week's B-Side Spotlight. Coming up, am I nuts? Hearing impaired or something else? We give an example in just a bit.
1: No, we're not done yet. Get that hand away from your dial. You don't know where it's been. Here's more of the Music Expert Retro Countdown.
0: Welcome back to the show, and we mentioned before the Billy Joel record about the Doobie Brothers dropping off with What a Fool Believes. Now, here's the other four droppers. There's Old Time Rock and Roll by Bob Seger and the Silver Bullet Band, Cher's Take Me Home, Music Box Dancer by Frank Mills, and Blow Away by George Harrison. The highest debuting record on the pop charts is the number one disco record in Cashbox this weekend time. Ring my bell, here's Anita Ward.

The biggest debut this week in time, coming in at number 22, Ring My Bell by Anita Ward. And by the way, if you were playing jukeboxes that week in time, you helped that get the number one disco and R&B. If you were a country fan, you were selecting Amanda by Waylon Jennings. And the record at number 21 this week in time was the biggest pop record, a duet by Earth, Wind & Fire and the Emotions called Boogie Wonderland.

Survey song number 21. This week's biggest upwards mover, climbing 11, Boogie Wonderland by The Emotions and Earth, Wind, and Fire. Now it's time for Cher and a retro countdown bonus track. She did great with Take Me Home, but now she's going to stall at number 69 with a song called Wasn't It Good. This week in time, she debuts at number 88.

was Cher with a retro countdown bonus track from this week in 1979. Wasn't it good? Now back to the countdown. You know, when I was a kid, I honestly, and I swear to you, thought the chorus was the group singing oompa, oompa, oompa, oom, and then there was a guy interrupting them to tell them, I keep holding on. See, my hearing has always been bad. Third week on the Doobie Brothers with Minute by Minute, coming in at number 20.

Minute by minute, that was the Doobie Brothers. This week they move up from 27 to 20. And now let's go back an additional 10 years for the second week number one on the Cashbox charts. Coming in at number one on June 2nd, 1969 is Get Back by the Beatles.

The second week, number one this week in 1969, Get Back, the records by the Beatles, and it's this week's extended flashback. We've got 19 top tunes to come, and our In Memory Of segment dedicated this week to Chris Rea. 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

0: I'm Dr. Anthony Lizerwitz, and this is Climate Connections. In July of 1995, a suffocating heat wave blanketed Chicago. Longtime resident Rachel Shy remembers coming home from work.
1: And just laying on the floor of the one room that had the air conditioner.
0: It was unpleasant, but she was safe because she had AC at home and a cool office to escape to. But others were not. More than 700 people died during the disaster, mostly elderly, low-income residents. The event highlighted the disproportionate risks that some people face during extreme heat. And yet today, many of the communities that suffered the most in 1995 remain vulnerable. Shy works at the nonprofit Elevate. Her group interviewed residents of North Lawndale, a predominantly Black, lower-income neighborhood. They found that many people there lack AC or cannot afford to run it enough to stay cool during heat waves.
1: They're making choices on a daily basis between food and cooling.
0: So she says as climate change causes more extreme heat waves, it's important that people have air conditioning at home.
1: Access to affordable energy is essential for human health, safety, and well-being.
0: Climate Connections is produced by the Yale Center for Environmental Communication. To learn more about climate change, visit climateconnections.org.
2: Now it's time for a retro countdown bonus track, and not only does Donna Summer have a record that's moving up the charts and debuting with another, we have a top 100 debut for a record that's still in the 40, though moving down. Here is Blondie with their follow-up to Heart of Glass, debuting at 68, One Way or Another.

0: going on to peak at number 22 for Blondie, One Way or Another, a Retro Countdown bonus track.
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0: 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Hello and welcome back to the Music Expert Retro Countdown. I'm your host, Jeff Michaels. This week we're taking a trip back to June 2nd, 1979. Olivia Newton-John leads off the second half of this week's show. Deeper Than the Night comes in at number 19.

Olivia Newton-John on the Music Expert Retro Countdown. Deeper Than the Night moves up one to number 19. Up next is Styx, with a song written and sung by member Tommy Shaw. But that guitarist does not do the fiery solo that you'll hear. He steps back for the band's original lead guitarist to take center stage. Listen for James J.Y. Young and his solo on Renegade. Oh.

From Chicago, the rock band Styx, they hold at their peak of number 18 this week with Renegade. There was an article in this week's Cashbox about the band Orleans and their attempt to carry on after founding member John Hall had left the group. And boy, I tell you, the title of the article, they didn't miss him much. They seem to be doing okay for the time being, as Love Takes Time peaked for the last 2 weeks at number 12. Now the band from Woodstock, New York dropped five notches, stopping at number 17 on their way out of the 40s.

moving downwards on the countdown from 12 to 17. That was Love Takes Time. The band is called Orleans. Born March 4th, 1951, Christopher Rea was a member of a famous local family in Middlesbrough. They owned an ice cream factory and a cafe chain. After some work in both businesses, his initial study was in journalism. In his 20s, he bought his first guitar, self-taught. His influences were Blind Willie Johnson, Sister Rosetta Tharpe, Ry Cooder, and Joe Walsh. In 1973, he joined Magdalene, writing songs and playing guitar, only singing because the band's vocalist didn't turn up for a gig. He signed a solo deal in 1974 with Magnet Records, however, didn't issue his first album until 1978, the title of which was a stage name he had suggested, at the label's insistence that he take one on, and it contained his only U.S. Top 40 hit. The album was Whatever Happened to Benny Santini, and the hit? Fool If You Think It's Over.

From 1978, a number 10 hit on Cashbox at the end of that summer. Fool If You Think It's Over. The follow-up, the title cut from that debut album, only got to 77. Diamonds from his follow-up got to 44 Cashbox. And when success didn't continue, he stopped doing what others wished, as he let his music sound the way he wanted it to. He changed producer and manager, and in 1985 began to have hits in his home country. There were 10 top 40 successes there. Some of them were his first, Stainsby Girl, that was in 1985, a pair that went to number 12, Let's Dance and On the Beach, and this song, his biggest UK hit, which went to number 10 in 1989.

0: From Chris Rea's first UK number one album, that was the title cut, The Road to Hell. His career continued, and in 2007, he released what became the yearly Christmas favorite, Driving Home for Christmas. And as of 2026, it has hit the UK top 40 for the last 11 years annually. By the way, he did return to the American charts in 1988, albeit the mainstream rock charts, with a song called Working on It, and that one went to the top. He declined to tour the USA. He was even offered his own MTV Unplugged, but he refused that as well. And the main reason was family. He never wanted to be away for too long. Over time, he suffered from stomach ulcers, pancreatic cancer, and diabetes. But his success in fighting these gave him an appreciation for his life and his family. He suffered a stroke in 2016 and recovered enough to record and tour again, somewhat thanks to quitting smoking. But after a short illness, Chris Rea lost the battle, passing away at the age of 74 on December 22, 2025. The countdown will continue in just a moment.
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0: Thank you so much, Tom Green, and thank you to listeners for tuning in to the 40 Biggest this week in 1979. I'm Jeff Michaels, and we resume the countdown with the last big hit for the original lineup of Bad Company. This week, they move up a notch to number 16 with their Rock and Roll Fantasy.

Last week 17, now 16. Rock and Roll Fantasy by Bad Company. It's a common love declaration. You take my breath away. It's a nice thing to tell your love how much they leave you breathless. Probably wouldn't be as nice if it happened literally. Anyhow, Rex Smith delivers that line in this week's number 15 entry, up 8 breaths from last week.

Breck Smith on the Music Expert Retro Countdown. He's up 8 notches from last week. In at 15, You Take My Breath Away. While Cashbox praised this next single by Rod Stewart, the magazine High Fidelity said it blamed women for love's problems. Yeah, the issue? Was the article written but kept and obvious? All right, ladies, I'm kidding. No letters, please. Rod Stewart moves up a pair with Ain't Love a Bitch. I've been-

Still moving upwards this week at 14, Ain't Love a Bitch by Rod Stewart. Now it's time for a retro countdown bonus track. Here are the Babies, who debut at number 82, but couldn't even get 10 notches higher. They peaked at number 71 with this track. It's called Head First. Here are the Babies.

0: That was a retro countdown bonus track from this week in 1979, debuting at number 82, Head First by The Babies. Coming up, disco from another unlikely source.
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0: Don't forget to join us in about a month's time for the top 100 hits of 1981. We got all sorts of great records to play you and stories to tell you. It'll be in about a month on the Music Expert Retro Countdown. This is a guy that'll probably be on that as he was charting that year. Kenny Rogers, he's headed for the top 10 for the second time as a solo artist this week in 79. Lucille was his first, and the second one is called She Believes in Me. This week, moving up 9 to number 13.
3: While she

And that's the kind of woman you want to find. She Believes in Me. Kenny Rogers in at number 13. This Week in Time, the Cashbox Review staff looked at albums like Night Owl by Jerry Rafferty, Monolith by Kansas, Life and Love by Leon Russell, and An Evening of Magic, Live at the Hollywood Bowl by Chuck Mangione. He's there with a 70-piece orchestra, and the review staff says it's indeed magic, and it's suited to a variety of lists. Personally, I think it's a fantastic album of known and lesser-known cuts by Chuck. Now in at number 12, a different Chuck, Chuck E. He's in Love and His Tales Told by Ricky Lee Jones.

moving up 7 to number 12. Ricky Lee Jones singing Chucky's in Love. You know, it's funny. Rock fans hated disco, and every time another rock artist dabbled in the genre, they grumbled and got mad at him. Some of the acts that gave it a go were Elton John, Kiss, ELO, The Rolling Stones, Queen, and The Kinks. More often than not, it worked in an act's favor, as it gained them bigger success than they had been having. Well, add Paul McCartney and Wings to the playlist of Rock Goes Disco. They drop out of the top 10 this week with Good Night Tonight.

0: a single-only track by Paul McCartney and Wings, Good Night Tonight. Wings comes in at number 11. That does it for hour number 3 of the countdown. The top 10 is coming up, and we'll look at the top of the other charts. Stick around for more of the Music Expert Retro Countdown.
1: I'm Dr. Anthony Lizowitz, and this is Climate Connections. On extremely hot and humid summer days, babies and toddlers can be especially vulnerable to heat stress and dehydration. Their small, developing bodies heat up faster than adults and may struggle to stay cool. And they're also unable to speak up when they're feeling hot. So Harleen Marwa, a pediatrician at Mass General Brigham, suggests keeping a close eye on babies when it's hot.
2: Is the baby more fussy today? Are they not calming in the ways they normally do? Are they feeling clammy? Are they releasing a lot of sweat? Are they physically feeling warm despite removing layers and trying to move them into a different environment? Have their feeding patterns changed? All of those can be signs that a baby is getting tired and their body is really struggling to keep up with the temperature.
1: Parents and other caretakers should also make sure infants and toddlers stay hydrated and rest in cool, well-ventilated areas. And Marwa says never hesitate to call a doctor with any questions or concerns.
2: It can be really challenging and difficult to understand when something is an emergency. And so if you ever have a question about your baby, please do contact your pediatric health center.
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0: 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And one of the first big songs by Spyro Gyra debuts this week at number 96. Their only top 40 hit is called Morning Dance.

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Welcome back to the Perfect Time Machine Show, the show that lands on the calendar page and plays you the 40 biggest and then some, this week from June 2nd, 1979. I'm your host, Jeff Michaels, and you're tuned in to the Music Expert Retro Countdown. Our number four leads off this week with the first disco hit on the Arista Records label. 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

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Breaking down the characters on this next record, we've got Cowboy Randy Jones, David Hodo, who's doing some construction work, American Indian Felipe Rose, Glenn Leatherman Hughes, and a pair of sailors, Alex Briley and his admiral, Victor Willis. Of course, they're the Village People, and this week, they begin sailing into the sunset. A former number 3 peaking record from 2 weeks ago falls 5 this week to number 9.

in the Navy comes in this week at number 9. That was the Village People, and now here's a song from the number 1 LP on the FM freeform stations of the time. We'll see in a bit if Supertramp also tops the US LP charts. But for now, the single from the set, up a pair to number 8, here's the Logical Song.

Moving up the charts this week, in at number 8 up to That Was the Logical Song by Supertramp. On the cover of the magazine This Week in Time was Heatwave, and the accompanying article mentions their third LP, Hot Property. They talked about the steamy ballads, hot rockards, and molten funkathons, but it didn't cross over to the pop charts with singles like Eyeballin', Razzle Dazzle, and One Night Tan, not even making it all that high on the R&B singles charts. Personally, I thought they had lost a step there. Nothing is memorable on this release for me. Now here's a group who's also losing a step, but for them, it's chart-wise. As Shake Your Body falls from 5 to 7, here are the Jacksons.

0: That was the Jacksons on the Music Expert Retro Countdown, falling to 7 with Shake Your Body Down to the Ground. There's 6 top tunes to come, and we're counting them down.
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0: Join me next weekend on the Music Expert Retro Countdown as we slip up a week but back a year for 1979. We've got a couple by Donna Summer in the top 40. The Electric Light Orchestra will be there. We'll have more Billy Joel, some Van Halen, Styx. There's a lot of great records on that top 40, and we'll hear all of them and so much more next weekend as we head back to June 2nd, 1979.
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0: I'm Jeff Michaels, and you're tuned in to the 40 Biggest and Then Some on June 2nd, 1979. This is the Music Expert Retro Countdown. Now here's a man whose cremated remains were sent into space. That happened in 2007 and again in 2012. Randy Van Warmer had passed away in 2004. His only hit is at number 6 this week. It's called Just When I Needed You Most.
6: You pack

Second week in the top 10 for Randy Van Warmer. He moves up 2 to 6, Just When I Needed You Most. Now let's take a look at number ones in other countries. In Australia, it's Racy with Lay Your Love on Me. In the Netherlands, I Want You to Want Me by Cheap Trick. Born to Be Alive is number one in Germany by Patrick Hernandez, and the Bee Gees have won in Italy, Tragedy, and in the UK, it's Sunday Girl by Blondie. Well, they have another number one, Heart of Glass. It's number one in New Zealand and Canada this week in time. Blondie here in the USA drops from 3 to 5.

falling down the charts now, stopping at number 5 on their way out, Blondie and Heart of Glass. Now let's take a look at the other major number ones in the USA. New at number 1, AC, Just When I Needed You Most by Randy Van Warmer. On the R&B survey, it's Ain't No Stoppin' Us Now by McFadden and Whitehead. And now, here's the brand new number 1 country record. It's by Crystal Gayle, and it's called When I Dream.

When I Dream by Crystal Gayle, the new number one country record this week in 1979. The number one LP is Breakfast in America by Supertramp, and it also has been, or this week in time is, at number one in Australia, Belgium, France, Germany, Holland, the Netherlands, Norway, and Switzerland. It's a big album, and there's a lot of great songs within. Not just the hits, like Goodbye Stranger, Take the Long Way Home, and The Logical Song. Some of the album cuts are just as good, if not better. Now here's one of those tracks, the song that leads off the album, Gone Hollywood.

a song from the number one LP this week in 1979, Gone Hollywood by Supertramp. The album's called Breakfast in America. The breakdown of the 40 this week, we already told you Donna Summer has two in the 40. That makes 39 upcoming here. There are 18 bands or groups, 10 solo men, 6 solo women, 3 duos, a duet, and this trio right here. The Bee Gees move up 2 to number 4, Love You Inside Out.

Last week, number 6. This week, number 4. Love You Inside Out by the Bee Gees. Rock has gone disco a few times, but this week's number 1 song is the time that things went the other way around. Hey there, Jeff Michaels here. And not only does Bravenly help make the Music Expert Retro Countdown possible on this station, it helps us produce the show. When our producer Mike needs to get going, he drinks Bravenly Rush. The night before we record, I drink my Sleepy Drift hot chocolate, so I get a good night's sleep. And

0: You must know the rules. The Constitution is the rulebook for our game. It tells the players, you, me, the government, what's fair, what's foul, and who makes the calls. Learn the Constitution. Use it, defend it, and win. Because if you don't know the rules, you can't win the game.
1: 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It's an American thing. 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
2: Now it's time for a retro countdown bonus track. A debut record coming in at number 76 this weekend time. James Taylor would only get to number 32 with a song called Up on the Roof. When did-

0: a remake of a song called Up on the Roof, James Taylor comes to you with a Retro Countdown bonus track.
1: Hi there, I'm Tom Tracy. You know what they say, they don't make them like they used to. And when it comes to country music, I think they're right. I'm talking about the golden age of country music, where every song tells a story and every note hits home. 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From the honky-tonks that rocked the jukebox to ballads smoother than Tennessee whiskey, I'll bring the hits, you just bring the memories. 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
2: 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Boy, I tell you, the guys at KRWC, if you're listening, we couldn't be happier to be on an AM station. I think it's pretty cool. Well, it's time for the top three. And after making a huge 18-notch upwards jump a couple weeks prior, Sister Sledge spends their second week in the top 10, moving up only six. We Are Family leads off this week's three biggest hits.

second week in the top 10, fourth week in the 40. We Are Family by Sister Sledge. This week's 40 has six number ones within. Two of them are headed for the top. Three of them are formers. One of those three is here right now at number two. Last week's number one, dropping a notch, here's Reunited by Peaches and Herb.

dropping out of the top of the charts, down to number two. That was Peaches and Herb, Reunited. We talked earlier about rock acts going disco. Well, this week's new number one is an artist mainly known for her disco sound going rock and roll. Featuring Jeff Skunk Baxter with a blistering guitar solo on a rock track which still had a disco beat. The new number one this week in 1979, Hot Stuff by Donna Summer.

0: slot on the Cashbox charts. That was Hot Stuff by Donna Summer. And there you have them, the 40 biggest hits and then some on June 2nd, 1979. We'd like to thank Michael Fox, our producer. He was the scriptwriter for this week's show. Thank you so much. You do all sorts of stuff for our show, and we appreciate it. We're based in Florida, Zephyr Hills to be exact, at the Gregory Leschishin Studios, and I'm Jeff Michaels. Join me next time as we count down the hits, and have a great week, everybody.
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3: I'm Dr. Anthony Lizerwitz, and this is Climate Connections. On many farms, honeybees buzz about, pollinating berry bushes, nut trees, and melon vines. Without these tiny insect farm workers, many of these crops would never reach grocery shelves. But Jun Chen, a researcher at Texas A&M Kingsville, warns that as the climate warms, honeybees could face trouble. The young bees in honeybee broods fare best when their hives stay between roughly 92 and 96 degrees.
4: Above or below this range, it will be dangerous for that brood.
3: On hot days, honeybees have a few methods to cool the hive, like spritzing water through the colony and fanning their wings to ventilate the air. But if it gets too hot, those strategies might not be enough.
4: Extreme heat waves may challenge the natural cooling systems of the honeybee colonies.
3: In a recent study of hives in Arizona, Chen found that higher temperatures were linked to adult bee population drops, and big temperature swings were linked to both brood and adult bee declines. She says farmers can help bees stay cool by keeping hives in the shade, misting them, and providing water nearby. But as the climate warms, it may become harder to keep these pollinators safe. Climate Connections is produced by the Yale Center for Environmental Communication. 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

0: Welcome to the Oldies Time Machine, where we mostly gently nudge you onto memory lane, maybe even back to the places and events you wouldn't have thought to go. Well, for that, all we can do is plead guilty and say you're welcome. I'm Wyatt Cushing, filling in for Steve Summers, who is steadily recovering from surgery, though I'm not quite sure he'll ever recover from what I've done to his show while he's away. Well, that just demonstrates that all of us can use a good cry every now and then. Anyway, while I play a selection of tunes for you, we'll have a few features sprinkled in, like the Motown Memory, where we play a big hit that was a major change for Motown. We'll have the Doo-Wopper, where we have a song that started out as a warm-up vocal exercise, and it morphed into something more, and then into a song. In the Instrumental Nugget, I'll play a song which is the first of four entries on the R&B chart, recorded by Elvis's former bass player. In the radio station survey, Steve plays a 1966 regional hit from Chicago by a relatively unknown artist. And finally, in the Elvis moment, I'll have Elvis singing a sort of a rumba blues song that's been covered by something like 90 other artists. So we'll get to all that and more by locking our seats into the upright position and making sure that Steve gets an extra measure of painkiller so that
1: Steve Summers is ready to blast off.
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3: 5, 5, 4, 4, 3, 3, 2, 1, 1. 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

Two very different songs to start off the program, both from the 70s and both with a summer feel to them. We started off with Alice Cooper doing School's Out, a real rocker by any standard, that reached number 7 on the Billboard Hot 100 in 72, and Mungo Jerry doing a much lazier song, In the Summertime, which I'd call an anthem of the early 70s. By the way, I don't recommend that line, have a drink, have a drive. That's a really bad idea. To start this next set, we'll mellow it out a bit more, and we'll go to 1972 to join King Harvest, and we'll be Dancing in the Moonlight. The single reached number 5 in Canada and number 13 in the States.

0: That last one was My Love by Paul McCartney and Wings, and was on the top of the charts this week in 1973 as part of a four-week run in the top spot. The song was written by McCartney as a love song to his wife and Wings bandmate Linda. Before that, we heard the Everly Brothers with Kathy's Clown, done live in a single take, by the way, with Floyd Kramer on piano. You've heard me also mention Floyd in the Elvis moment from time to time. That song was on the top of the charts this week in 1960 as part of a five-week run in the top spot, and became the duo's best-selling tune, topping both the U.S. and U.K. singles charts and selling over 8 million copies worldwide.
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0: Rare Earth was the first all-white pop act signed to Motown Records, who created a subsidiary for them to record on, which was conveniently called Rare Earth Records. The group was Motown's effort to change with the times, not so much to appeal to a white audience, but just to get songs on FM radio. In Motown's system, they had studio musicians playing on most of the songs, so Rare Earth, which was a full band, didn't fit their formula. This uplifting soul rocker was their most successful original effort. They already had hits with covers of Get Ready and I Know I'm Losing You, but this one broke new ground for Motown. The song was among the most popular hits of the 1970s and reached number 7 on the pop charts, as well as peaking at number 30 on the best-selling soul singles chart. I Just Want to Celebrate is this week's Motown Memory.

0: That last one, of course, was House of the Rising Sun by The Animals. Their version was definitely a Vietnam-era song, though the song itself has been around since the early 1900s. Before that was Leslie Gore with It's My Party, a tune at the top of the charts this week in 1963. As a side note, in 1980, WCBN-FM, the University of Michigan Freeform Student Radio Station, played It's My Party for 18 hours straight the day after Ronald Reagan was elected. Right now we have some info from Steve, then we'll play one by Tommy Boyce and Bobby Hart titled I Wonder What She's Doing Tonight, and after that, it's the doo-wopper.
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0: Here's this week's doo-wopper on the Oldies Time Machine with Steve Summers.
1: Duke of Earl is a 1962 U.S. number one song, originally recorded by Gene Chandler, and is the best known of Chandler's songs. The song originated from warm-up exercises by the Duques, a vocal group that included Chandler. The group would regularly warm up by singing do, do, do in different keys, which obviously I didn't do. On one occasion, Dixon changed the syllables he was singing to include Earl's name, and the chant gradually became the nonsense words, do, do, Duke of Earl. The pair worked on the song with regular songwriter and mentor Bernice Williams, and then recorded it at Universal Recording Corporation in Chicago with the other members of the Duques.

0: Now, I mean, people can drive you nuts, Jenny, you know?
1: Yeah.
0: But the other night I went into a place, I asked the bartender for a double. He brought out some guy who looked like me.
1: You live in a rough neighborhood.
0: Oh, very bad neighborhood. You kidding? My neighborhood? Forget about all kinds of people there.
1: Yeah.
0: Well, just last week, a guy rotated my tires from my car to his. Yeah. No, my neighbor's always problems, though. You kidding? My block is a beautiful children's zoo, you know? Last week, 4 kids escaped. I mean, always problems.
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3: Bill Black grew up in Memphis. His father played the banjo and fiddle and made Bill an instrument from an old cigar box, a board, and some strings. Eventually, Bill learned to play guitar and bass. In 1959, after working with Elvis for a while, Bill became the leader of Bill Black's Combo, an instrumental group. They recorded the album Saxy Jazz in 1959 and began releasing singles from the album. The song Smokey Part 1 did not do so well until disc jockeys turned the single over and began playing Smokey Part 2. That side reached number 17 on the Hot 100 and number 1 on the R&B chart in early 1960, and is our instrumental nugget of the week.

0: Jerry Lewis and the Playboys with She's Just My Style from 1965, which reached number 3 on the Billboard Hot 100 in early 66 and number 5 in Canada. Jerry Lewis confirmed in an interview that they were trying to emulate the Beach Boys style with that recording. I would say they came pretty close. Up next, we'll launch Steve out of his recliner and into the studio for the radio station survey. Steve Summers has been checking radio station music surveys all over the country. It's time for the music survey feature on the Oldies Time Machine.
1: Not a lot is known about the singer Keith Everett. However, his real name is Keith Gravenhorst from Deerfield, Illinois. Keith had a significant regional hit in Chicago that was played on both WCFL and WLS. The B-side of the record was titled Conscientious Objector, an intense song about the Vietnam War. And reports suggest that Keith was a young artist and possibly a student at Deerfield High School in Illinois when he cut the record. This record remains a sought-after item by collectors of 1960s Chicago garage rock. But it was the A-side that became the hit. On May 5th, 1966, the number 10 song at WCFL Chicago was by Keith Everett, titled Don't You Know. Here it is, as heard on the Sound 10 survey at WCFL.
2: Never

0: Number five in dime stores, candy shops, and car hops.
1: The oldies time machine. 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
2: Faster than a speeding bullet. More powerful than a locomotive. Able to leap tall buildings at a single bound.
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2: It's Superman. Yes, it's Superman, strange visitor from another planet who came to Earth with powers and abilities far beyond those of mortal men. Superman, who can change the course of mighty rivers, bend steel in his bare hands, and who, disguised as Clark Kent, mild-mannered reporter for a great metropolitan newspaper, fights a never-ending battle for truth, justice, and the American way.
5: Play some Elvis Blues!
0: Ladies and gentlemen, Elvis has not left the building. Time for the Elvis moment on the Oldies Time Machine.
6: Roscoe Gordon's song, Just a Little Bit, was released in late 1959 and entered the Billboard R&B chart in February the following year. One early review described the song as being a rumba blues song. The original single lists Gordon as the songwriter, although some later issues and versions by other artists list Ralph Bass and others as additional writers. I couldn't find much information out there about Elvis's recording of this song, other than when and where, and there's even a question about the when. So we'll just get right to the time machine and dial in July 21st, or July 22nd, 1973, at Stax Studios in Memphis with the King of Rock and Roll's rendition of Just a Little Bit, right here on the Oldies Time Machine.

We're just about out of time for this week. 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He would love to hear from you. As I sneak out the back door of the studio, we'll finish up with a Beach Boys tune called Help Miranda from the top of the chart this week in 1965 as part of a two-week stay at the top. For all of you out there listening, thank you. And a thank you to Steve for letting me fill his shoes here at the microphone. See you next week.

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7: 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I'm Preston Ayotte, joined by my father, Michael Ayotte, and Dad. How are we doing today?
6: Hey, I'm doing great. NHL and NBA finals are all set. Can't wait to get into those. Also, a little NFL news to keep things going. Can't wait.
7: The NFL never goes away.
6: Exactly.
7: All right, let's go ahead and start off with the NHL. We'll get over with one of our playoff talks, where you mentioned the Stanley Cup final is set, and both of the conference finals didn't take long to be over. Starting in the Western Conference, a very shocking series turn of events. The Vegas Golden Knights sweep, President's Trophy winners, Colorado Avalanche, and the Golden Knights will be competing for that so precious Stanley Cup.
6: Again, this will be like the third time in 10 years for them. Unprecedented for a expansion franchise. Just unbelievable. Nobody thought they would beat, well, I shouldn't say nobody, but most people had Colorado, you know, getting to the Cup final. As you said, President Trophy winners. But interesting stat. I believe it's 13 years in a row. I'm pretty sure of that, that the President Trophy winner has not gotten to the Stanley Cup, or won the Stanley Cup at least. So finishing first in the NHL doesn't mean a lot.
7: No.
6: I guess sometimes it maybe takes a little bit out of the team or something. I don't know what it is. NHL is very unpredictable because you get a hot goalie. Teams that are playing good the last few weeks to a month of the season, can ride that into the playoffs. So being first doesn't mean a lot. We saw it with Boston a few years ago. They lost in the first round. Colorado's out this year. I'm not sure who it was last year. It might have been Colorado last year, too. I'm not sure.
7: It's the President's Trophy curse is what they like to call it. And, yeah, I mean, it's very real. Like you said, last 13 years or so, the winner of that President's Trophy has not won or not brought home the Stanley Cup. So, like you said, being the first or the best team in the NHL that season doesn't mean a lot at all. And it's just evident here. A great series played by these Vegas Golden Knights. You got to give credit to them. They've been playing great hockey these entire playoffs. You got the new Mitchell Marner, his first year in Vegas. He's going to the Stanley Cup. Look away, Leafs fans.
6: Yeah.
7: You got Carter Hart holding it down in goal. And just everyone playing their part.
6: Yeah. Playing a really... You could kind of compare it to what Florida's done the last couple of years. That kind of hockey. Very physical, dominant checking team with just enough offense and good goaltending. Although I would say Carter Hart's not as good as Bobrovsky, but he's playing it right now. If you told me that a team goaltended by Carter Hart would make it to the finals, I'd say you're crazy. Because to me, he's just never been a great goalie. He's been okay, but the fact that he's in the cup is just amazing. And they changed their coach, what, the last week?
7: Yeah.
6: Second to last week of the finals or of the regular season. John Tortorella, who is a very good coach. He's won Stanley Cup before. But he's one of those coaches that wears on the team because, I don't know, just his style of coaching. So he doesn't stay with the team very long. But in short spurts, he's very effective. And they, I guess they knew what they were doing in Vegas. They let Bruce Cassidy go, who had won a cup 2 years ago, right? It wasn't last year, it was the year before that they won the cup. And, you know, team just wasn't going the way they wanted to. Bringing Tortorella.
7: Three years ago, I believe, because Florida went back-to-back.
6: Right, so 3 years ago, you're right, yeah. Jeez, it's been that long. So yeah. I guess it wasn't quite as bad as the firing as I thought it was, since it's been almost 3 years, but... Even so, usually you'd think a Stanley Cup winning coach, first one for Vegas, you'd think that would have a little loyalty there, but doesn't seem to be there's a lot of loyalty with NHL coaches. They get fired a lot.
7: Yeah.
6: If they have like two bad years or just one bad season.
7: And usually it doesn't matter what time of the season you're at. They'll get rid of you whenever they feel like it.
6: The only other time I remember anything like this was it was either last year or the year before Denver and the NBA did the same thing.
7: Yes, yes.
6: It was last year, I believe.
7: Yeah, they were literally a week or two away from the playoffs, and they got Michael Malone out of there, who literally won them a finals like the year or two years before that.
6: Yeah, so kind of the same thing. Didn't work out for them. They didn't get back to the final, but it worked out for Vegas. I believe Tortorella, since he's been the coach, they're 19-4. Unbelievable pace. So, I mean, they didn't finish a lot of points. They only had 95 points in the regular season. So, I guess I figured that the team underachieved. So, they made the coaching change, and it's worked wonders. So, they're four games away from the cup. But, as we'll get into the next segment, I think they have some pretty stiff competition.
7: Yes, they do. Carolina is going to be the team out of the East to represent and take on Vegas in the Stanley Cup final. Montreal won game one of this series, but the Hurricanes haven't looked back. They won four straight against Montreal, where in those, games, you had the Hurricanes. They let up, 2-2-0-1 goals. Meanwhile, the Hurricanes scored 3-3-4-6. So just absolutely never looking back. And a lot of people thought the Carolina Hurricanes, based on their start to these NHL playoffs, would be the team in this Stanley Cup, as they have only lost one game in these playoffs so far.
6: Yeah, that was the first game of this series against Montreal. And they had a long layoff, so I would say there was some rust there. We'll say, though, the next two games after that were both overtime, so that, you know, they could have lost those two games, but they didn't. And then game four, if you watched game three and game four, even though it was only 3-2 in game three, Carolina pretty well dominated that game. They just, you know, Montreal's goalie kept them in it. Montreal, after the game one, they looked like a tired team to me. They just, the skill level that they showed in the previous series against Buffalo, you just didn't see it. They're a very talented team, but it looked to me like they had run out of gas after playing two game sevens, two series in a row, having to win those games on the road. I just think it was a big step for them. They're the youngest team in the NHL, I believe, so you're going to be seeing a lot of them in the years to come. But just wasn't their time, and it looks like it is Carolina's. And like you said, lost one game. To me, they're the favorite going into this. I believe Vegas, Las Vegas, betting odds, I think, have the Hurricanes favored too. Not by a lot, but I believe they are the betting favorite. So, but I would expect, to me, this is going to be a long series, at least six, maybe seven. And I would lean towards Carolina, but I would not be shocked either way. But, you know, Carolina, I believe that they have a strong edge in goaltending with Frederik Andersen. Like you said, you just gave – the most goals he gave up was two.
7: Yep.
6: And he's been that way all through the playoffs. So he's been just awesome.
7: Yeah,
6: so,
7: outside of that game one, yeah. Yeah,
6: right, the game one he gave up six. But that was the long layoff. And, you know, I won't put too much credit into that game. But if you look at all the other games he's played, he's been pretty solid. So – I give them the edge in goaltending, and should be an interesting series, though. And they have home ice. That place is raucous down there in Raleigh. So
7: yeah, Carolina's got a great defensive team, so it's going to be a good challenge for Vegas.
6: Yeah, I expect a very tight – you would think low scoring. Sometimes you get to these finals and the opposite happens of what you think it's going to, but you would think it would be more along the lines of these 3-2 type of games. 2-1, 3-2, maybe a 4-3, but I would expect very close games. And like I said, 6-7 games. I would pick Carolina, but would not be shocked if Vegas won, not at all.
7: Yep, I think this is a great matchup, and we've got our game one for that series tomorrow, Tuesday, at 8 o'clock p.m. in Carolina. So that will be the start of the Stanley Cup Finals series, and the winner of this series is the crown, the kings of the NHL for the 2026 season. With that, we move on, not to the NBA yet, folks, the NFL. We have had, today is June 1st, and you know what June 1st is, the start of the new league year, and we have had a lot of news come out today. Do we just rip off the Band-Aid and start with the biggest trade of the day, or do we work our way up?
6: Let's go with the big one.
7: The big one, the one that everyone has been talking about, the one that people thought would never happen. Myles Garrett, ladies and gentlemen, has been traded to the Los Angeles Rams. Yes, that's right. Myles Garrett is now in L.A. He has been traded there. In return, the Browns receive a first-round pick this year, two other picks, and Jared Verse.
6: Yeah. I'm not shocked he got traded. I'm surprised, but not shocked. I think it's a great trade for both teams. I really do. The Rams are going all in to win that Super Bowl this year. The Super Bowl is in L.A. Matthew Stafford has a one-year contract. He just like $55 million one-year contract. So this could be his last year. They trade for
7: Trent McDuffie.
6: Trent McDuffie from the Chiefs. Also, they got another corner there, too, that they traded for or signed. So they're going all in on defense. Myles Garrett is the sack leader. He's been the best sack guy the last few years. One of the best players and defensive ends of all time. You're going to have to – I mean, I hate to say that about Cleveland Brown, but I got to say it. He's good.
7: And he's not a Brown now, so it probably doesn't hurt too much to say.
6: Yeah, I mean – for a while there, him and Watt were going back and forth, but, you know, Watt's kind of on the downside now. He's a little older than Garrett, so it's Garrett's time to shine. And great trade. I believe he's 29. I think that's how old he is, 29. So he's got a few more good years, so he's not like he's, you know, he should be good for a little bit. So next year or two, if who knows, they keep Stafford around for another year or something. See what happens this year. But they're going all in for this year. And
7: yeah, like you said, all in. And honestly, anything else but a Super Bowl victory is a failure for this team.
6: The pressure's on. I mean, there is so much pressure on this team now. See if they can handle it. I mean,
7: you got probably one of the most toughest quarterbacks the league has ever seen, if not the toughest. That is Matthew Stafford. And, man, I think this guy is in for another great year. The reigning MVP, you just got to expect another great year for the Rams. And as long as everything goes to plan, I mean, I don't see a team in the NFC that can beat this team.
6: You wouldn't think so. I mean,
7: you never know. I mean, stuff happens during the season, but if you're heading into this season, no matter what happens now, this team is going to be the team to beat.
6: I mean, they're going to get challenged by Seattle and San Francisco, but I mean,
7: Seattle, not San Francisco, though.
6: Yeah, maybe. I mean, San Francisco always seems to find a way there, but yeah, Seattle should still be there unless they have, you know, sometimes you have that Super Bowl hangover, but and you got, who knows, with Sam Darnold, maybe he comes back to earth. I don't know, but
7: I
6: wouldn't think so.
7: I think that's a good point. I think it's, you could very well see those two teams face off in the NFC Championship once again. So
6: I would think right now they're the top two teams. Gotta be, right? I mean,
7: who else?
6: Yeah, the Rams are definitely on paper better than they were last year. And so I would expect big things out of them. And as far as Cleveland goes, I think it's a no-brainer for them. Look, Myles Garrett's been there for, what, 8-9 years? They haven't won a thing. They've won one playoff game since he's been there. So trading him, they weren't winning with him anyway. So get younger versus like 5-6 years younger. He's very good. He's not Myles Garrett, but he's very good.
7: Mm-hmm.
6: And they get the draft picks. They don't have their quarterback, I believe, I mean, on the roster that they're going to win, actually sustain winning with. They don't have that guy yet. So they're not ready to win. I mean, they're just going to be another, probably finish last in the AFC North again. And no sense, you know, wasting Miles Garrett.
7: Get rid of him, get younger. Now you got two first rounders this year as well. So, I mean, right now the Browns are going to, they got Jared Verse to sort of obviously take the spot of Myles Garrett as that top edge rusher. Like you said, he's no Myles Garrett, but he is a very good edge rusher. I think he's going into his third year this year.
6: Yeah, he's 2024 first rounder.
7: So, that's not a bad trade. I think both of these teams got what they wanted. The Rams are obviously all in. Go out and get Myles Garrett, who honestly reminds me of, he is going to be this year's Aaron Donald for that Super Bowl team that Los Angeles had a couple years ago.
6: Yep.
7: They're all in. They're going all in on defense. Like you said, McDuffie. They got Jalen Watson as well. And now, if you look at the Browns side of things, they're not going to win with Miles. He's obviously not going to make that much of a difference. This guy led the league in sacks. This guy leads the NFL all time in single season sacks. And the Browns are still the Browns. So clearly, he's not going to make that much of a difference in terms of winning football. Chip him off. Get some first-round picks. Build up your offense over the next couple of years. And you never know. The Browns might be back.
6: Yeah, it's a no-brainer. Get the picks. Get a good player back. Like I said, he's only in his third year in the league. The Browns, Myles Garrett set, like as you said, set the sack record last year, 25 sacks. And the Browns won 4 games.
7: Mm-hmm.
6: So, I mean, because there's a lot of people in Cleveland today, fans like, oh, why did we trade him? Why did we trade him? Well, that's why you trade him. You weren't winning with him. So it made no sense to keep him. He's not going to get better. He's going to start to decline in a year or two. So now's the time to trade him, get back a young player and draft picks. And like you said, eventually, with all these picks that the Browns have had over the last 10 years, eventually this team is going to be good. They just have to find
7: something's got to give.
6: The quarterback, I believe, is if they can find a quarterback, that's then I think the rest of the talent is there. That's what they need. And, you know, I just think it was a no-brainer for them. And like I said, a little surprising, but not shocked.
7: Yep. So both of these teams really won this trade, if you really think about it in that grand scheme of things. But definitely some shocking news, to say the least, to open up our day. Another NFL trade broke out today. This one a little bit more expected. A.J. Brown is headed to the New England Patriots, and he was traded, I believe, for a first-round pick, 2028 and a 2027 fifth, and this will pen the physical. If that is passed, Mike Vrabel has his old wide receiver one back in New England, and A.J. Brown is headed back to the Patriots.
6: Yeah, this one was not such a shock. We knew this was going to happen. We're 99% sure.
7: It was just a matter of when. It wasn't a matter of if, it was a matter of when. And June 1st was the date that many people expected this trade to officially be put through, and that it was.
6: And I was just about to say, I also think this is a win for both, but now I'm not so sure. I think it's a win for Philly. I'm not positive it's a win for New England. I would think it would be if he goes in there and he doesn't cause trouble. It'll be good because I think he still has ability. But I think it's a no-brainer for Philadelphia. Just, he wasn't getting along with Hurts. Constantly has, he just...
7: He's constantly bickering with Sirianni. He's in the social media. The drama you don't need.
6: Yeah, just
7: you got that. You got a guy that has, who is clearly capable of being a good receiver in this league. That's Devontae Smith. And I get he's no A.J. Brown. He's a lot skinnier than A.J. Brown. But this guy is still putting up great numbers. I believe he was a 1,000-yard receiver last year as well as that wide receiver too. And then you got Mekhi Lemon bringing in. So clearly, A.J. Brown going to New England is kind of a no-brainer for Philly.
6: Yeah, that had to be done. You don't need that in the locker room. He's just causing trouble. And I just don't think that the ability... I don't think there was a fair trade-off there because I don't think he's the receiver he was a couple years ago. So I'm not saying he's not still decent, but just wasn't worth the headache. He wasn't, you know, he's not a Justin Jefferson type of talent, you know, young talent that you could put up with if he was doing that stuff. His talent doesn't, I think. The problem he was causing supersedes the talent that he has left.
7: Yes.
6: And great move by Philadelphia. They seem to always make a good moves, always making good trades, always seems to work out for them, usually. So good for them. And we'll see. I mean, if A.J. goes in there and, you know, keeps his mouth shut and just performs, he will help the Patriots because they needed a receiver. He's a big receiver. They kind of need that there. So we'll see what happens. It could be a winner for them too, but the jury's out on that. But definitely Philly had to do it. Yep. So
7: we'll see how that turns out. It's going to be a big help for Drake May if that ability is still there. And New England's offense should be another great year for them. Now we move on to another big, this time a big signing maybe 10 years ago. Odell Beckham Jr. is back in New York, and he's not the only receiver that they signed today. They also brought in receiver Juju Smith-Schuster. What does that say? Malik Nabers is most likely not going to be ready for week one based on all these signings they're making, and it's a reunion in New York.
6: Yeah, I love the I love how it's a big headline. I mean, what does Odell Beckham really have left? I mean, I don't even know how old he is. He's
7: 33.
6: So 33 for a receiver, I mean, that hasn't played. He didn't play at all last year, right? Did he play for anybody last year? I don't think so.
7: No, I don't believe so. He was last on the team, I believe, in Miami 2024. And then, yeah, because he was with Baltimore the year before that.
6: Well, that's right. He did not play. He had a 6-game suspension for violating the least performance enhancing drug. Yeah, I forgot about that. Unbelievable. I mean, maybe he has something left. I don't know. They're just kind of grasping at straws there. But Juju Smith-Schuster.
7: And Braxton Berrios they also brought in. So yeah,
6: we'll see. I mean, it's just training camp. Maybe none of those. Who knows who actually makes the team? I don't know. But
7: Well, yeah, the case is going to be when Malik Nabers is ready to go, one of those guys is not going to be playing for the Giants, I would imagine.
6: Maybe a couple of them. I don't know, but we'll see. Juju might still have something left. I don't know. Even he, I guess in the right situation, he could be capable, be, you know, a third down receiver or something like that. But
7: yeah.
6: None of those three are going to wow you at the wide receiver depth on the wide receiver depth chart. I'll say that.
7: Oh yeah, no, no. Maybe, like I said, maybe a couple years ago, but not now. So
6: definitely not.
7: Yeah.
6: So, but I love how that was a big headline. Of course, I mean, this time of year they're looking for any kind of headline. But on today of all days, not much of a headline. But
7: and I believe, unless you saw something else, I believe that kind of concludes the NFL news for today that was really worth mentioning.
6: Yeah, I didn't really see anything. On our last show, which was a couple of weeks ago, did we mention Aaron Rodgers? Was he signed yet or not?
7: We did. I believe so, yes, yes.
6: Yeah, I
7: yes.
6: couldn't remember. So,
7: we did mention that, Rodgers back in Pittsburgh, so.
6: Yeah, that's right, we did. So no new news there. That's just, yeah, so that was the big story. It's a big one.
7: There's a bunch of big news, yes. Yeah, I believe that kind of is the news for this June 1st day. But hey, two huge trades and a signing that's a big headline for nostalgic purposes. I'd say it's a pretty, Russell Wilson.
6: Russell.
7: I forgot about that. Russell Wilson retiring.
6: Yeah.
7: It was his time, I believe.
6: I believe so.
7: It just sucks because, this guy was, He was such a great quarterback for Seattle, and after that, it sort of downward spiral, you should say. But he's going to be taking – Matt Ryan took an offer with Atlanta, so obviously he's not going to be at CBS next year. That spot will be filled by Russell Wilson on TV.
6: I'm not sold he's a great TV guy either, but we'll see. He can be a little corny, I would say, at times.
7: Yes.
6: So we'll see. I mean – obviously, they wouldn't have signed him if they didn't.
7: But he'll fit right in with Nate Burleson.
6: That's true. Maybe that'll be the pregame that we don't watch. not that I really watch the pregame shows.
7: I usually like watching CBS, too. Just they got guys like Coward on there, I believe. So,
6: yeah, I mean, I'll put it on for a little bit if I'm early to the game. Most of the time, I try to time it just right. So I'm there right at 1 o'clock. I don't have to listen to those guys because sometimes, like you said, Nate Burleson especially can be really annoying. You know why he's annoying? Because he's on too many things. He's all over the place. Where would we see him? Was it March Madness? Was that what it was? I was like, why is he on March Madness? He didn't need to be there, but just put him on football. That's all we need. Plus, he's on the CBS morning show every day.
7: Mm-hmm.
6: So, you know.
7: It's just.
6: Like they're trying to push him on.
7: It's just a case of he's a guy that loves to hear himself talk as well.
6: He does too. It's overexposure. I just too much of a good thing. Even if you think he's good, too much of a good thing isn't always the great. So, but apparently they love him there at CBS. So we're stuck with him, I guess. Right?
7: I guess so. Well, with that, we will get into our final segment of sports talk. That will be the National Basketball Association, the NBA. We'll start off with the series that was over after game one. The Knicks and Cavaliers. The Cavaliers go into Madison Square Garden. A little bit into the fourth quarter, they're up by 22 points. How does that game end, you might ask? The Knicks coming back and winning in overtime. And I'll tell you, this game heading into overtime was tied at 101 to 101. The final score, you may ask, Knicks 115, Cavaliers 104. They only scored one time in a 5-minute overtime period.
6: Yeah, that was pathetic. I didn't expect Cleveland to win the series, but we both said on our last show that we thought, at least I did, that we thought that Cleveland could give them a run for their money.
7: I thought so as well. They
6: did not.
7: This game one really changed that series because after they lost game three, I believe it was Donovan Mitchell. The reporter asked him, "Is like, how do you overcome a series like this?" His answer: "Don't blow a 22-point lead in game one."
6: Yeah, it was over after that game.
7: I mean, that team was absolutely derailed after losing game one and game two. And I don't know if you saw the big thing with Kenny Atkinson, but his whole thing was they analytically won game one and game two.
6: I know.
7: Well,
6: why did you say that?
7: So with that being said, this series right now is analytically tied at 2-2 or 2-3. So, I mean, I don't know about all that. That was one of the worst answers I've ever heard a head coach give in my life.
6: That was the worst from a head coach. And then I don't know if it was after they got swept, or if it was game three. I can't remember. I think it was after game four. James Harden said he thought that they were still the better team. And I was like, what? They're talking about it all over social media and sports channels. James Harden is like, I still think we were the better team, but I'm like,
7: the better team doesn't blow a 22-point lead and get blown out by 40 in the rest of the games.
6: You got swept. You didn't lose in game seven.
7: You got swept. Yeah, I would see that answer. I would see maybe saying that if you battled it out in a 7-game series, like you just said, but you cannot get swept and say that. No. You can think that you're the better team heading into the series. Obviously, you're going to want to think that, but you don't ever state that you were the better team in the series if you get swept. And it's not like these games were relatively close either.
6: No, they weren't.
7: They were all blowouts besides game one. And game one was a blowout that Cleveland should have won.
6: Yeah, it was typical James Harden. I was waiting and waiting for playoff James Harden to show up.
7: Here you have it.
6: And there it was. He showed up in this series big time. He didn't play a lick of defense. Jalen Brunson took him to school and took Kenny Atkinson to school because they never changed their defense. They just kept Harden on Brunson.
7: You saw when Brunson hit that big three in overtime and screamed at Atkinson's face.
6: That was the... And I always thought before the series, I always liked Kenny Atkinson. I thought he was a good coach. I mean, he still is a decent coach, but just the things that he said and how they got schooled in this, I don't know. I mean,
7: that doesn't get screamed.
6: It's hard to come back from
7: that. Doesn't scream championship mentality to me. If I saw a report today that Cleveland got rid of Kenny Atkinson, I wouldn't be surprised at all.
6: Me either. They're not going to because they owe him a lot of money, but. And they're not like the Knicks, who have a lot of money that can just fire coaches and replace them, right? And keep paying the old coach.
7: And I'll say, I don't know if I can speak for you, but I was a little like, why fire Tom Thibodeau for Mike Brown? But man, what a job he has done with this crew.
6: Yeah, he has. So he got them to the finals. So I was saying it was a bad move, and I didn't like Mike Brown, and I can't say that anymore because he took him a step further. Even if they lose to the Spurs, he took him a step. He's got him in the final, so you have to say it was the right move at this juncture. You can't fall back. You got to die on your sword. I was wrong. A lot of people were wrong. A lot of people didn't like
7: fired. A lot of people thought that,
6: especially for Mike Brown.
7: They thought they were screwed once they made that choice to fire him. But Mike Brown does a great job getting this team back to the NBA Finals in the first time in 5 decades?
6: 99 was...
7: 99, they made the finals. Okay, so 20 years.
6: 20 years. 26 years, 27 years, right?
7: Well, so, yeah, yeah.
6: Almost 3 decades.
7: Almost three decades, yeah. So
6: they haven't won it since 73, so that's...
7: Okay. So they haven't won it since 73, but they've been in it. Okay.
6: Yeah,
7: but still, a long time that this team has seen championship basketball. Well, they're going to get it, and it's going to be against a very tough San Antonio team. And we are not going to have the OKC go back-to-back. They lose in 7 games, and this was an incredible series. Started off with that thrilling game one. Then you got the Thunder winning 2 straight, then the Spurs avoid go down 3-1, then OKC takes the lead 3-2. Spurs are able to force Game 7 at home, and we had an incredible treat for Game 7.
6: Yeah, finally got a good game, because other than Game 1, the other games have all been kind of blowouts. So Game 7 was finally a nice close game. Towards the end, that Spurs kind of ran away with it at the last minute or two. But for the most part, it was a close game. Got to hand it to the Spurs. I wasn't sure going into this game if they could win it. I wasn't, you know, they're young. I haven't been in this spot before. OKC's the defending champ.

0: wasn't because of Wemby, wasn't because of Castle, it wasn't because of anybody in the starting lineup. It is Luke Kornet, who played 6 minutes in this game. You may ask, Preston, how can a player who played 6 minutes change the course of a game? Well, I'll tell you. The Thunder, we were starting to cook up a little comeback in the fourth quarter. Hartenstein gets a steal. Fast break. Looks like nobody's going to get him. Gets a dunk. That's going to make it a four-point game. Well, here comes Luke Kornet, who hasn't jumped this high probably since high school, absolutely pinning it off the glass, which I'm just going to spoil it. You're going to see that in our plays of the week. Pinning it off of the glass against Isaiah Hartenstein. And after that, the Spurs, which I like to say, never looked back.
1: Yeah, that was pivotal. I forget how much time was left in the game when that happened. But yeah, when that happened.
0: The crazy thing is he was only in this game because Wemby was playing with five fouls.
1: Yeah. So it was like, I want to say around the six, seven minutes.
0: I think
1: mark.
0: Six or five was.
1: Somewhere in that area. Yes. Yeah, because he was only in there for like a minute and a half or something. Then they brought Wemby right back in for the last like 4 or 5 minutes. Yeah. When it happened, it was like it was a 4 or 5 point swing, because didn't they go back down and hit a three or something?
0: I believe so.
1: So it was at least a 4 point swing right there. With that block, and the commentators said it on the broadcast that how that was so pivotal, and anybody watching it knew it was the pivotal moment of the game. And like I said, of all guys, lots of times that's how it is, right? It's the guys that that just play a few minutes just in there to give a guy a break, comes up with a big play, and that's the play of the game almost. And
0: I'd honestly say it is the play of the game. He was trailing too. I mean, this is not a young guy coming down to hawk down Hartenstein.
1: Really known for this, right? He plays defense, but it's not like he's known for these big highlight plays. So
0: no,
1: it was like LeBron James when the Cavs beat the.
0: It was literally like LeBron's chase down block. That changed that entire game, and then now we got it. The same thing here. Just incredible stuff, man. And this was a game 7 to remember, no doubt.
1: Yeah, great game. And, I wanted the Spurs to win for one simple reason is I don't like OKC. I don't like their brand of basketball. Flopping all the time and looking for the fouls instead. More so looking for fouls than trying to make a shot.
0: Yeah.
1: And it just was an ugly brand of basketball, and I'm glad they're gone. Nobody wanted to see that in the finals.
0: I honestly think this is a good thing for the NBA. OKC Thunder made the finals, I don't know. I don't know for sure, but I'm pretty confident that their viewership would be more down than this series.
1: Oh, definitely, because it's OKC for one thing. Now you've got San Antonio. You got the young star, the rising star, who's going to be the face of the league as long as he stays healthy for the next 10, 12 years, and against the Knicks, New York. Which is all you need to say, New York. And so this is what the NBA wanted. This is the matchup they wanted. Nobody wanted to see OKC won last year, fine, whatever. Nobody wanted to see them again this year. Watch the flopping and all that garbage.
0: Yeah, no, nobody wants to see that.
1: Me personally, I didn't want them in there because I didn't know who I'd root for, because I didn't really want to root for the Knicks, but I probably would have had to if OKC was in there. So now I can root for the Spurs.
0: Yeah.
1: As a Celtics fan, I don't want to root for the Knicks.
0: No.
1: So, and I like the Spurs. I like their players, their young talent.
0: I love how they play the game, too. I mean, they're a tough team that has passion. I mean, you saw Wemby once that final horn sounded. You haven't seen a player show that much passion in a while, I think.
1: No, that was awesome. I mean, I heard some people saying today, they got way too emotional. They haven't won the finals yet.
0: Give me a break.
1: But hey, he's 22 years old.
0: This is probably the youngest team in the NBA right now.
1: I think so.
0: If not, they're right there. And Wemby and that starting five is not old at all. And, I mean, give me a break. These players are showing emotion. I guarantee you, if the Thunder won and Shai Gilgeous-Alexander had that little nonchalant act going on where, No, like, oh, I've been here before, blah, blah, blah, I'm not surprised. I guarantee they'd have a problem with that, too. So yes. Pick your struggle, man. I don't like

0: when the media is, unfortunately, that's how it is with a lot of things, but I hate that. Just everyone has a problem with everything. I personally loved to see someone show that much, that they care like that.
1: Yeah, it was nice to see a team that cared, you know, instead of just, you know, out there collecting their million-dollar paycheck. They want to win. That's great. So I'm with you.
0: And how about Mitch Johnson? I mean, Greg Popovich, I mean, this guy, I mean, he kind of came out of nowhere. I mean, he was probably, was he like an assistant coach on this team?
1: I believe so.
0: And yeah. And he worked his way to the head coaching spot. And I think this is his first year as the full-time head coach.
1: Second?
0: Okay. Yeah. Well, his second year. And he has this team playing for a championship. Great stuff there.
1: Yeah, awesome. Great young. He's only 39 years old. So he's not much older than some of the veteran players in the league. So, yeah, great to see. I have heard that Pop still has his hands on this.
0: Yes.
1: That he's very much involved with the team still behind the scenes. But it's Mitch Johnson's team, of course. And, yeah, great for him.
0: Let me
1: before you say anything, what coach is in a better situation than him for the next 10 years with this team?
0: Oh, yeah. Right. I mean, this team is incredibly young, and the togetherness is amazing. I mean, I don't know if you saw or was paying attention, but they showed a replay when Cornett was checking out. I mean, everybody on that bench was, like, giving him a hug and everything. And Wemby was absolutely hyped to see his backup center do that.
1: Yeah, awesome. Hey, they're a team. They play as a team. And
0: the Thunder, I wanted to point one thing out. Go to the Thunder stat line. Nobody come to my face again and say Chet Holmgren's a star.
1: Oh, I know.
0: Nobody tell me that again. He shot two shots this entire game. I'm not sure if he thought they were going to be playing at a game 8 or what was going on there. And, yeah, so it was the Shai Gilgeous show out there. He had 11 free throws. No one surprised there. And
1: he's the only one that showed up.
0: Yeah.
1: Cason
0: Wallace had a good game as well. But yeah. Other than that, I don't know. Jalen Williams had a decent game off the bench. I mean, but the starting lineup is where I'm looking, and nobody was helping Shai besides Cason Wallace.
1: I mean, with the injury to the other Jalen Williams, Chet Holmgren is your second best player out there. And like I said, absolutely. He reminded me of, I can't think of his name right now.
0: From the Sixers, right? Ben Simmons?
1: Ben Simmons. Would not shoot. Just would not shoot the ball. So timid, so passive. That was very disappointing, and I've always thought he was overrated. He's 7 foot tall. He can make threes, but he's soft.
0: He is soft.
1: I'm just gonna say, he's soft. And I know Stephen A. Smith brought this up today about trying to trade Holmgren for Giannis. I think you and I have talked about this before. If this is me, I would do that in a heartbeat after what I just saw, but I don't know if Milwaukee would want him. So I don't. And he's young.
0: Mm-hmm.
1: He's talented, but
0: he's soft.
1: I mean,
0: he is soft. I mean,
1: regular season player.
0: I like how you didn't sugarcoat that, because he is. I mean, we saw the same thing, and this guy doesn't shoot the ball. It's game 7, man. You got to take chances. I know Wemby's 7'4" and like a giant wall in the paint, but you got to try something.
1: He's 7'1" or 7'2". It's not like he's small.
0: Exactly. So I'm not sure what the deal is with this. I mean, Wemby's a great player, but you got to go at him sometimes, man. I mean, you could hear Reggie Miller was practically begging him to go at him. I mean, there was times on the possessions where he was just like, go at him, go at him. And one time he did, and he fell down.
1: I mean, I know, right?
0: This guy just, yeah, like I said, nobody come up to me and tell me that this guy is a star or a great player. Because he's soft. He doesn't have what it takes, and that's all there is to it.
1: No, he's going to have to show me something in it, and everybody else that watches the NBA before we start believing in him again.
0: Yeah. That was
1: pathetic. He really spit the bit.
0: Oh, yeah.
1: In this game 7, so.
0: Well, with that being said, that sort of concludes our sports talk. Now we head into our Players of the Week section. Dad, get us started. Who is your first Player of the Week?
1: I'm going to go with Frederik Andersen, goaltender of Carolina. I think he's been in my Players of the Week for quite a while now, almost every week, because he's just been that good. He's only lost one game all playoffs. For the most part, like I said, he had that one game against Montreal with six goals, but I don't think that was really his fault. And he's just been shut. He's just been lights out.
0: Yeah, Frederik Andersen.
1: He's my first player.
0: Great pick. I mean, like you said, you told me before, I mean, I'll just do him again because he's been that good, and he has been that good. I mean, this guy's been shutting down team after team. So, yeah, good pick on your part. My first pick is going to be Victor Wembanyama. No surprise there. This guy had an incredible he had a very poor game five, and everybody was like, oh, that's it. That's it. Victor Wembanyama. I mean, OKC's going to run away with it. Had an amazing game six. Same thing in game seven. And he led this Spurs team to the finals. And he's got to be on my list.
1: Yeah, I mean, can't go wrong putting him on there. You got to have him on there this week. Absolutely. Great pick. My second pick is going to be a topic we haven't talked about because we just really haven't had time. Baseball, which we'll have all summer to talk about. But I got to put him in there. Ben Rice of the New York Yankees, 4-for-5, I believe, Friday night. The Yankees win. And then yesterday he had another 3 or 4 hits. So I got to throw him in there. He's back on track. He's been the Yankees' best player all season. So he is my player of the week, and he helped me out in my baseball pool Friday night. So I got to put him on there.
0: Yeah, I mean, Ben Rice, he sort of came out of nowhere, really. And he has been one of the best hitter on this team, I'll say, this year, like you said. So good pick on your part. My second player doesn't play for a New York team right now, but reigns out of New York from college. It would be Julian Champagne. What a game seven that guy put on.
1: It was 5 or 6 threes.
0: Six threes, and the only other people to do that in the Western Conference Finals game seven would be Curry and Clay. That's how good this guy played. I mean, every time he was shooting the ball, you can almost expect it to go in.
1: He was on fire. He's been good the whole series. He's been like their second best scorer, in a lot of these games.
0: A little bias in me, I'm sure, from you too. Always great to see a St. John's player showing out in the NBA.
1: Absolutely. All right, my third player of the week is none other than Stephon Castle. I kind of call him the glue guy of that San Antonio Spurs team. He always gets his points. He gets his 20 points, I'll say, roughly, probably most games. Gets a lot of assists, does all the intangibles, plays great defense. He's always on the best player for the other team. The only thing he does, he gets a little erratic. Sometimes turns the ball over a little bit, but with all the other things he does, he's great. And he's just the do-it-everything guy for that team. And he's only going to get better. So he's look out for him. I mean, he's good now, but I think you're going to see his scoring go up even more as this time in the NBA goes on. But he does everything else really well. So for me, he's that guy.
0: Yeah, great points there. Sure, he gets his turnovers, but he is a glue guy. I would completely agree with that statement. Good pick on your part. My final player is going to be from the New York Knicks. It's not Cat, not Jalen Brunson. It's Landry Shamet. What a series that guy had against Cleveland. And an unlikely hero in game one hit the game-tying shot to send it to overtime. Then I believe it was game three. He had a sick amount of threes. Hit, and it just seemed like this guy couldn't miss all series long. So unlikely, but he is making my players of the week.
1: Great one. Yeah, it's nice to see a role player get in there. Like I said, he had a great series and hit some timely threes off that New York bench. So, yeah, great pick. I like that one.
0: Well, with that being said, that will conclude our podcast here today on 106.3 FM Rochester Free Radio. Dad, any closing thoughts or predictions before we sign off?
1: Yeah, I got want to predict the series.
0: Let's do it.
1: I got San Antonio. I'm gonna go 7. I wouldn't be surprised if it was 6. But I'll say 7. I'll give the Knicks credit. They're a tough team. But they have not played against a team with this kind of depth and that plays defense like this. This is not the Cleveland Cavaliers. This is not the Atlanta Hawks. This is not the Philadelphia 76ers. This is a team that plays both ends of the floor. In the end, I think it's that defense that wins it for San Antonio.
0: Great prediction. I'm also going to go ahead and take San Antonio. I will say they will win this series in 6 games against the New York Knicks. They're a great team, don't get me wrong, but you made the point. They have not seen a team like this, and I believe that it's the Spurs' time to get back to championship basketball, and that is my pick for the NBA Finals. Do you want to predict the Stanley Cup as well?
1: Sure, why not? I'll go Carolina. Again, I'm going to go 7. 4-3, Carolina, close series. And they win it at home, game 7.
0: I'm going to go Vegas in 6 in this series. I think it's kind of going to be a juggernaut. You know what? I'll say Vegas in 7. I believe these two teams are very good. I'm going to be surprised if it doesn't at least go 6 in this series. But hockey, you know, can be unpredictable like that. But I'm going to go ahead and say Vegas wins this.
1: Yep, I would not be shocked either way. I just hope we have a great series. We need a good series.
0: So with that being said, that will conclude our podcast here today on 106.3 FM Rochester Free Radio. Once again, I'm Preston Ayotte, along with my co-host Michael Ayotte, and we'll see you guys on the next episode. Goodbye.
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Como decía el gran compay Segundo, ¿para dónde voy? Para Mayarí, alero.

And that's the late Sonny Rollins, gone at 96, left us on the same day Miles Davis would have turned 100. Alfie's theme, which he wrote differently. Chan Chan, live in Berlin by the Buena Vista All-Stars. From Senegal, Elam with Woe. Putumayo Collection, African Sojourn. Before that, another track from the Alfie score, He's Younger Than You Are, from Sonny Rollins. Miles Davis with his classic version of George Gershwin's Summertime. Celebrating his 100th birthday, born May 26, 1926. From Stereolab and Herbie Mann, One Note Samba and Surfboard, also done by Robert Menescal. And we opened up with the cast of Carousel and Freddie Fresh, June. June's Busted Out once again. All mixed up, Peter Beauchamp. Glad you tuned in. Lots more to get to, including some advice from Sonny Rollins.

A lot of people come to me, and a lot of kids, and say, Sonny, what should I, you know, what should I practice, or what should, you know, how can I get to be a successful musician? You have to love what you're doing. You have to believe in what you're doing. And if you believe in what you're doing, well, my personal thing is if you're not hurting anybody or harming anybody else, that's it. Just stay on that path. If you're looking for money, for material success, I don't know. I don't know how to, there's no advice, because I don't want to think like that, because I don't believe that's the meaning of life. I'm not a materialist. I don't believe in consumerism and all this stuff. So, but if for a young person that's a scientist, wants to be a musician, wants to be a painter, sculptor, and you love it, then give yourself to it. That's all. I mean, and this is the only way to do it. That's its own reward, really. And if you succeed, I don't know. It's a matter of what you just said. What is success? I don't know. But giving yourself to something you believe in, that is success. So I would tell people to really get

Whenever I try to create anything solos when I'm playing, what I'm basically trying to do is to blot out my mind as much as possible. And of course, I've already learned the material. So after learning the material, then I try to blot out my mind and just let it flow by itself. So I try not to really think too much about what I'm playing, you know, when I'm soloing. So I sort of have the structure already. And then I just try to create and let it come by itself, you know.

I see you got your

from Blonde on Blonde. That's Bob Dylan describing your leopard skin pillbox hat. The Evening Swing from Dan Crissy. Lug and Hurt from Little Barry. Labertino from Pass Shanty and another Putumayo collection. On Impulse from Sonny Rollins, who also soloed on the Rolling Stones' Waiting on a Friend from Tattoo You. Sonny's solo medley and some creative advice. All mixed up. Peter Beauchamp, glad you tuned in. Lots more to get to.

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3: And she saw boxes of votes come in. 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

0: Good Lord. From Pacifica Radio in Los Angeles, this is The Bradcast, as heard on KPFK 90.7 FM in LA and on dozens of other fine affiliate stations over both the public airwaves and the internet around the country and the world, blanketing planet Earth. I'm Brad Friedman, your friendly investigative blogger, journalist, troublemaker, muckraker, all-around swell fellow, says me from bradblog.com. Thank you very much for joining us once again today. Glad to be with you. It was midterm primary election day on Tuesday in six, count them, six states, including Iowa, where, by the way, Democrats, in what has become in recent years a very red state, Democrats are hoping for a shot this year at flipping both the governor's mansion and a U.S. Senate seat from red to blue this year. Long shots, perhaps, in both cases, but much less so, not quite as long of a shot in a blue tsunami year, should one develop the way it's certainly looking quite possible that it might this year, Desi Doyen.
1: Even in Iowa. Wow.
0: We will see. It was also election day in Montana, New Jersey, New Mexico, South Dakota, and yes, right here in the great state of California, where the state really is looking at one of the strangest and most unpredictable governor's races in decades, with more than 60, I think I said more than 50 incorrectly on yesterday's show, more than 60 candidates, 61 to be precise, running to fill the office being vacated by the term-limited, two-term Democratic governor, Gavin Newsom, who is expected to run for president in 2028. But on Tuesday's ballot in California, there were 24 Democrats, 12 Republicans, one Libertarian, one Peace and Freedom candidate, and 23 no party or decline to state candidates, all on the same ballot, running for the same job, at least for the top two slots to run for that job this November. We could see some surprises in the results of the gubernatorial primary, which is being run, as I note, as an all-party top two primary in the otherwise very blue state, where all of those folks are running in the same contest and where it is not particularly clear, even on election day, who the Democratic front runner actually is. Former Democratic congressman and state attorney general Javier Becerra is believed to be in front, with Republican former Fox News host Steve Hilton and Democratic activist billionaire Tom Steyer vying for the second slot this November. But who really knows? Well, maybe you do if you're listening to this show the following day, but we don't. What we do know is that Donald Trump wants Republicans to vote for Steve Hilton. As former Republican prosecutor turned Democratic editor-in-chief of Midas News, Ron Filipkowski notes today, reposting one of dozens of social media posts from Donald Trump today. Filipkowski says Trump makes the same corrupt authoritarian pitch to California voters that he made to Hungarians. I will send lots of U.S. taxpayer dollars to you if you vote for my guy. Didn't work so well in Hungary. We'll see how it works here. But his comments, Filipkowski's comments, were added to a screenshot of one of Trump's posts this morning on his failing social media site, reading, quote, California, vote today for Steve Hilton for governor. He will work with me and the federal government. The money will flow because I have confidence in him, but not any of the others. And we will make California great again. Steve Hilton will never let you down. Vote now, says Donald Trump.
1: So he's implying that if you don't vote for him, he threatens that he won't send any taxpayer dollars, which that has been a problem with getting delayed FEMA disaster requests for California approved.
0: Elect the Fox News guy, and I will make sure that California gets money.
1: Gets taken care of.
0: Right. Specifically, by the way, that would be money that California taxpayers are gracious enough to give to the federal government in order to allow Trump to corruptly misuse it by, for example, promising to send money to California only if voters here vote the way that he wants us to. Of course, California is the fourth largest economy in the world and pays far more in taxes to the federal government than we receive back in return, unlike almost all of the so-called red states in the country who take more than they give. So you're welcome, much of the rest of the country. And we will see if Trump's act of strongmanism on Tuesday morning actually, Wednesday morning, if it actually turns out to have helped or hurt his favored Fox News host in the state's gubernatorial race. There could be other surprises as well in the mayoral contest here in Los Angeles. And of course, for those listening to today's show tomorrow, well, you may be ahead of us on that one as well. Either way, we will have a full roundup of notable and otherwise available election results in all six states on our next thrilling broadcast. Next up, by the way, next week on June 9, so you can start voting now, it's election day in four states next Tuesday: Nevada, North Dakota, South Carolina, and Maine, where there is a very interesting contest among Democrats to try and finally unseat Republican U.S. Senator Susan Collins, considered to be one of the best flip opportunities for Democrats in the Senate this year. I will not put my thumb on the Democratic primary out there, where a controversial, to say the least, Democratic first-time political candidate and oyster farmer Graham Plattner is currently expected to win the nomination, the Democratic nomination, to take on Collins this November. But we will see how that goes next week.
1: Yeah, we'll see how the Maine voters decide how they want to go.
0: But it is election season around here, which is fine by me, as voting and elections, for now, as flawed as they may be in these United States, remain the only way for now to change the course toward authoritarianism that we are being led down by Donald Trump and the Republican Party, which is still kowtowing to him, even as they are finally beginning to see the flaw in that strategy, with Trump's approval ratings plummeting amid, as we discussed in detail on yesterday's program, one failure after another by the president, by the White House, and amid a rapidly deteriorating presidency overall. Whether the mainstream corporate media is being as clear with you as they should about that right now. So prepare your voting strategy for this year as early as you can, so you can also be free to help others to get to the polls this year, come hell or high water. And frankly, we are likely wading into both over the next several months. Speaking of hell and high water, Desi Doyen will be joining us later this hour for our Green News Report after after a week off last week. Again, another slow news week last week, so we will be lucky if we can even fill in all 6 minutes in that report later this hour. But speaking of elections and hell and high water and even California, Tina Peters. Yes, the former Mesa County, Colorado county clerk who broke into her own secure voting system room in the middle of the night after the 2020 election, along with an accomplice for whom she had created a fake ID, disabled the security cameras in the room, which, you know, is the sort of thing you're doing if you're not doing anything wrong, right? You disable the security cameras, and then allowed that accomplice, a computer guy, a hacker guy, to disassemble voting machines, essentially, and tabulators made by the Dominion Voting System Company, and copy all of the system's proprietary and very sensitive software. And then she released that software over the internet to her other MAGA friends, who were busy either pretending or being fooled that the 2020 election was somehow stolen that year from Donald Trump by Joe Biden or by the Dominion Voting System Company, or by China, or by Italy, or by Venezuela's Hugo Chavez, who had actually died years earlier, or something. So remember Tina Peters? Nice lady. Here she was when law enforcement officials tried to arrest her as part of a case against a fellow employee who also participated in this scam. And during a court hearing for that employee, Tina Peters, in direct violation of the judge's orders, actually videotaped the hearing with her iPad that the law enforcement officials were trying to get as part of evidence in that case. Here's the lovely Tina Peters during that episode.
2: Let go of me! Let go of me! Let go of me! Let go of me! It hurts! Let go of me! Give me my
3: teeth! You understand?
2: Stop it!
4: Sorry.
2: No, let go of me! Yes, you are, Caleb. Give me my key to my car! Give me my key to my car! Give me my key to my car! Give it to me! Give me my key!
5: Step outside.
2: Take my purse!
0: Well, all I can tell you is it must be nice to be a 70-year-old white woman when the police show up.
1: No kidding.
0: And you can treat them like that. You think how many other people would have gotten treated like that weren't white? Anyway, lovely woman. More importantly, she was the chief election official in Mesa County, Colorado, doing all of this stuff. She was eventually barred from touching voting systems or having anything to do with Mesa County elections by Colorado's Democratic Secretary of State, Jenna Griswold. Peters then, confusing her celebrity among the MAGA election denier crowd with actual popularity among voters, decided to run for the Secretary of State's office in 2022, and she lost so bigly she did not even make it out of the Colorado Republican Party primary in her effort to challenge Griswold, who would go on that year in 22 to win a second term to office. But eventually, the law caught up to Tina Peters. She was tried and convicted for multiple state crimes related to breaching Mesa County's election equipment in early 2021 and then lying to law enforcement officials about it all. She was found guilty in August of 2024 of 7 charges, of 4 felony charges and 3 misdemeanors, specifically 3 counts of attempting to influence a public servant, 1 count of conspiracy to commit criminal impersonation, 1 count of first-degree official misconduct, 1 count of violation of duty, and 1 count of failure to comply with Secretary of State regulations. All pretty serious stuff, all related to unauthorized access to election machines and deception of county and state officials, which, if you're a longtime listener to the Brad blog, you may recall this whole event caused quite a bit of panic before the Republican Party's failed attempted recall election of Democratic California Governor Gavin Newsom. Back in 2021, as voting system experts were incredibly alarmed about the fact that Peters had broken into that software, made copies of it, and released that software into the wild just before the election out here in California, where we use the exact same voting systems in several counties that Peters had breached and then distributed the software for. Now, Newsom would go on, nonetheless, to easily win that recall, nonetheless, and Peters, who never uncovered any sort of fraud whatsoever in those machines that she breached, as she and Donald Trump have since pretended, she ended up being sentenced to 9 years in prison for her crimes after the judge determined that at her sentencing that she had shown no remorse whatsoever for any of the 7 serious crimes, 4 felonies and 3 misdemeanors on which she was found guilty by a jury. In the ensuing years, while the disgraced 70-year-old Peters eventually went to prison beginning in August of 2024, Donald Trump has pretended that, you know, she has exposed some sort of fraud by Democrats, and that's why they had to lock her up. That's why they had to throw her in jail. I guess she discovered this fraud by Democrats on her own machines that she oversaw herself in Mesa County, and that because of that, she should be freed from jail. But unlike all of the other criminals and liars that Donald Trump was able to free from jail with a pardon, Tina Peters was charged under state law in Colorado, where his pardons have no effect. Though that didn't keep him from trying, he actually issued a pardon for Tina Peters anyway, ridiculously. But Trump would go on to threaten the state of Colorado itself if its Democratic governor, Jared Polis, did not release her from prison, going so far as to block federal money from going to the state, as he corruptly does, and even threatening to shut down the national jewel known as the National Center for Atmospheric Research, or NCAR, which is based in Colorado. And he is still working toward that goal of shutting down NCAR because it would both punish Colorado and help him on his, you know, his pretending that climate change is not real. But apparently he's doing all of that stuff, having no clue what Tina Peters actually did. Here was Trump on Peters back in February of this year explaining her crimes.
4: She was in charge of a voting area, and she saw boxes of votes come in. So she went over to check it, and they put her in jail for voter manipulation, and she's still in jail. And they better let her out fast, and they're suffering a big price, Colorado. They have this woman in jail who's 71 years old and probably has cancer. She's sick. And they put her in because she challenged somebody that was dumping ballots into a box, okay? And they didn't put them in jail.
0: So that's just completely untrue. That's completely fantastical. It has no relation to reality in any way, shape, or form. And that's Donald Trump talking about someone who he issued a pardon for, and he has no clue what she actually did. Totally false in every imaginable sense. As the great Kyle Clark of News 9 in Denver explained in response to Trump's comments at the time.
6: What President Trump said there is almost entirely, like word for word, false. Have no idea where he is getting this story about Tina Peters challenging someone dumping ballots into a box. We have covered Peters for 5 years and have never heard anyone claim that. What Peters did is well established. Even her own legal team admits it. They just say that it was justified. Peters snuck a hacker around security protocols using another person's ID so that hacker could make a copy of election systems. She's not in jail for voter manipulation, like President Trump said, whatever that means. She's in jail on 4 felonies and 3 misdemeanors for her role in that election systems breach, which did not impact any actual votes. Trump also claims that Peters probably has cancer. She had cancer years ago. Recently, she had a cough, which her lawyer says has improved. All of this to say, it is not clear if President Trump knows what Tina Peters did to land in prison, leading to his campaign of retaliation against Colorado, where he's withheld disaster funding, tried to freeze federal spending here, vetoed a clean drinking water project, relocated a military command, and is closing a major science lab.
0: And in the meantime, and by the way, there was a woman in Arizona around the same age as Tina Peters, also a white woman, who made some similar-ish claims to the ones that Donald Trump is making. That woman never went to jail. Maybe that's how he confused, I guess, all white women look the same to him.
1: Look, it's a wasted journey trying to understand what Trump is talking about.
0: In the meantime, as Tina Peters has been serving her 9 years in jail, a state appeals court ruled that, in fact, Peters should be resentenced for a number of her crimes because the court believed that the lower court judge impermissibly gave her a longer sentence than warranted because she continued to express her evidence-free claims that the 2020 election had been stolen from Donald Trump, which is not a crime to believe that and to say that.
1: Yeah, but showing no remorse, that was why the judge did that.
0: That's what the judge says, but the appellate court looked at it and they said, well, looks to me like the judge held it against her that she had these beliefs. So she needs to be resentenced. The convictions were not thrown out, just she had to remain in jail and the judge needed to review the sentencing. The charges would stand, but sentencing would be reconsidered. But before that could even happen, and with all of the pressure that Governor Polis was facing from Donald Trump, who knew nothing about this case, just a few weeks ago, the otherwise termed out Democratic Colorado Governor Jared Polis stunned fellow Democrats, including Secretary of State Jenna Griswold, by issuing an order of clemency to Tina Peters, after she had served only about a year and a half of her 9-year sentence, during which, by the way, she got into a number of physical fights with other inmates. As I said, lovely woman. And while her convictions would stand, her sentence would be reduced after the clemency by Polis by half to 4 years and 4 months, and she would be freed from prison on parole on June 1, Polis could not even wait for the court to do the resentencing for some reason. In his clemency order, he acknowledged the seriousness of Peters' crimes. Polis wrote that Peters was, quote, convicted of serious crimes and deserved to spend time in prison. But he also argued that she was sentenced for an unusually long time for a first-time nonviolent offender. He claimed her application for clemency showed responsibility and commitment to obey the law from here on out, saying that it, quote, demonstrates taking responsibility for your crimes and a commitment to follow the law going forward. Her own statement, quoted by Polis, said, quote, I made mistakes 4 years ago. I misled the Secretary of State when allowing a person to gain access to county voting equipment. That was wrong. Going forward, I will make sure that my actions always follow the law and I will avoid the mistakes of the past. Now, Democratic state officials were infuriated about all of this, infuriated by what the Democratic governor actually did. And that would include Colorado's Democratic U.S. Senator Michael Bennett, who is now currently the Democratic front runner to replace the termed out Polis in this November's gubernatorial election in the state. So infuriated was Bennett by all of this that when asked if he would consider naming Jared Polis to fill the U.S. Senate seat that he will be vacating if he goes on to win the governor's race this year, Bennett, a fellow Democrat, said absolutely not. He would not even consider Polis at this time for the job because freeing Tina Peters, he said, was disqualifying, which is pretty remarkable considering he's talking about the sitting Democratic governor. The state Democratic Party would go on to hold a vote to censure Jared Polis for giving clemency to Tina Peters, barring the sitting Democratic governor from speaking at Democratic Party meetings or Democratic events. In advance of Peters' release this week on Monday, Senator Bennett issued a statement reading as follows, quote, Tina Peters remains a convicted felon who knowingly violated Colorado law and compromised election security. A Colorado jury found her guilty of 4 felonies for breaching secure election systems. Tina Peters' release does not change the facts of her case, nor does it change our obligation to defend our democracy at a time when President Trump continues to attack vote by mail. Colorado votes almost entirely by mail, to undermine confidence in our elections and pressure public officials to bend to his political agenda. We must be even more vigilant in protecting the rule of law and the integrity of our electoral system. About 2 weeks ago, Vice President J.D. Vance was being asked about Donald Trump's pretend settlement agreement. But it was a very real $1.8 billion slush fund that he was attempting to create at the time to pay off criminals who he claimed to be, you know, purported victims of Joe Biden's so-called weaponization of the Justice Department, you know, like the actual weaponization of the Justice Department that we are seeing by Donald Trump's department. Well, Vance, like a good little corrupt puppy, defended that slush fund that will now apparently go away, at least according to Donald Trump's defense attorney and now acting attorney general, Todd Blanche. That slush fund is no more.
1: So they say.
0: But like a good little puppy, as I said, Vance went on to cite, yes, Tina Peters as being one of those poor victims who needed to be made whole, who needed to be compensated for all of the terrible punishment that she had received under the hands of Joe Biden. Even though, by the way, Tina Peters was convicted under Colorado state law, and neither Biden nor his Department of Justice had anything at all to do with it. In any event, here was Vance responding as far as why this slush fund is really important.
7: Tina Peters is this woman who is about to get out of prison, thanks in large part to the president's good work in Colorado. This is a woman who, at worst, if you believe everything that the prosecutors said about her, committed misdemeanor trespassing, and somebody threw the book at her, this innocent grandmother was going to spend 10 years in prison, completely disproportionate to any misdemeanor trespassing that I've ever seen. Was that fair? No. Is it reasonable for her to get some compensation for the fact that she was treated unfairly? I think the answer is yes.
0: Of course you do, because you have no clue what she actually did. If you believe everything that the prosecutor said, all she did, according to the vice president of the United States, was commit 3 misdemeanor trespassing charges and got 9 years in prison for it. No, that is not what she did. Actually, she was charged on 3 misdemeanors and 4 felony charges, which I guess Vance just decided did not exist. The way his administration has decided that climate change does not exist if you just wish things away hard enough? Man, the felonies related to giving administrative level access to voting equipment to an outsider, to a hacker, lying to state officials and law enforcement about it, running from arrest for weeks and costing the state at least $1 million just to replace those voting systems that were under her care that she was elected and sworn to protect. So no, if you believe everything the prosecutor said, it was much more than 3 trespassing misdemeanors. In response to whether Senator Bennett thought Peters should receive money from Trump's attempted but now apparently failed $1.8 billion slush fund to dole out money to criminals that he decided were mistreated by the Biden administration, even though he has no idea how they were mistreated or even if they were treated at all, because this was state charges, or in Peter's case, because she threatened both state and American elections by breaching voting systems and distributing their software over the internet. In response to that, Bennett wrote in his statement, quote, "A jury convicted Tina Peters. An appeals court upheld those convictions. Colorado should not be forced to subsidize anyone, especially Peters, who knowingly violated election security laws and betrayed the public trust. I will keep fighting to protect our democracy and stop this taxpayer-funded slush fund before a single dollar is paid out." And as noted, we got news late today from Todd Blanche that they are giving up the ghost on that one.
1: So they say.
0: Because as many as 12 Republican U.S. senators have said they won't fund it. Though, I will note the investigation of whether Donald Trump committed a crime against the United States, fraud against the United States, in trying to create that fund? That remains an open question that is currently under investigation in a federal court. If you're not familiar with that matter, you can get familiar with it over at bradblog.com. See Ernie Canning's story on that near the top of the blog this week. That case continues. But as Bennett tweeted in response to some of Peter's comments on Steve Bannon's show on Monday, just moments, I guess, after she was released from prison, Bennett said, quote, Tina Peters is out of prison and already spreading the same false claims about Colorado elections that led her to commit four felonies in the first place, all in service of Trump's big lie. That's not what remorse looks like, said the senator. Here was part of Tina Peters' comments on Bannon's show on Monday.
8: I know that the Democrats are going to cheat. And no one's really addressing the problem that the basic that I spent my time in prison as retribution for, and that was exposed.

means. She revealed no fraud. She revealed no evidence of same. At best, she helped underscore what some of us actual election integrity folks have been exposing for years, that these voting systems, yes, can be manipulated, as we have actually revealed at bradblog.com and on the show for about two decades now. Tina Peters added absolutely nothing to that decades-long investigation into these voting systems. But simply because voting systems can be manipulated does not mean that they were manipulated. And that is a very, very big difference that Tina Peters does not seem to understand. She found zero evidence, zero, that any votes were manipulated. And zero evidence of election fraud of any kind other than her own in breaching voting systems and putting elections further at risk of, yes, fraud, specifically by people with direct access to those machines. People like, yes, Tina Peters. No, she did not see somebody come in with a box of ballots and go over and check it out and get arrested for voter manipulation. No, she was not in jail because of three misdemeanor trespassing charges. These were very serious crimes, and the people calling for her to be released despite them have no clue what she actually did. And frankly, if they did have a clue, they wouldn't care. As to Jared Polis, the Democratic governor of Colorado, and what he was possibly thinking, nobody I have spoken to actually seems to know. A journalist friend of mine in Colorado who works with one of the major news outlets there suggests that everyone in Colorado is kind of clueless about this as to what Jared Polis was actually could possibly have been thinking in freeing Tina Peters. In the meantime, Donald Trump still seems to be gunning to destroy the National Center for Atmospheric Research, or NCAR, although folks are challenging that in court. But Polis has seemingly destroyed any further possibility of running for office, it seems to me, at least as a Democrat, where some had thought he was likely to make a run even for president in 2028, or certainly to get that Senate seat that Michael Bennett will be vacating in hopes of winning the governorship in Colorado. So what Polis thinks he's doing from here, why he thinks he was doing this? At best, it seems to me, Polis is likely to get a nice gig as the resident Democratic dupe on Fox News at this point. And Tina Peters, after she burns out her 15 minutes of criminal infamy, will soon fade into Sarah Palin-like obscurity. At least I hope. And those of us who actually give a damn about election integrity and democracy, well, for us, that good fight will continue. Much more ahead on today's broadcast. I'm Brad Friedman. Hey, this is Brad. 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

0: 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Not everything is hot right now. Coming up momentarily, Desi Doyen and our latest green news report.
1: Yep.
0: Until then, you've got me. According to CNN today, John Stewart. No, not that John Stewart. This is a guy named John Stewart from Golden Lake, Ontario, up in Canada. He was supposed to be at the Indy 500 this past Memorial Day weekend, but nope, not this year.

0: here. Every spring for about 35 years, Stuart has traveled to Indianapolis to meet up with his American relatives, enjoy the lead up of race morning, soak in the pomp and circumstance, and talk to people with a beer in his hand. He's been known to easily spend $10,000 on these annual week-long trips here in the U.S. But Stuart said that he has reached a, quote, ideological breakpoint. Unlike some Canadians who have already been boycotting all things USA, Stuart has not wanted to hurt regular American jobs when it's the man in charge that he takes issue with. But recent conversations with Trump-supporting American colleagues are ultimately, according to CNN, what made him think twice about spending vacation time arguing with people in the U.S. Quote, I just don't want to put myself in that position on a holiday where I know I'm going to be normally just having beers and watching racing. I just think I wouldn't enjoy some of the conversations, he said. While Trump's chaotic salvo of tariffs levied on Canada and his rhetoric of calling for Canada to become the 51st state were bothersome, it has been the launch of the war in Iran that put Stuart over the edge. Quote, it's not really Canadian versus American, it's just right versus wrong, he said. For now, he's pausing all personal trips to the U.S. Well, John Stuart, the one from Canada, he's not the only one, despite the ridiculous line that you have now heard our delusional president repeat like 1,000 times.
1: But we've never been hotter than we are right now. This is the hottest country anywhere in the world.
2: Our country was dead. Now we have the hottest country anywhere in the world.
1: Under the radical left Democrats, we were a dead country. Now we are the hottest country anywhere in the world.
3: So hot, nobody wants to come here.
0: Yeah. So hot, not. Not so hot after all. I mean, if you can imagine that Trump might be lying to us or something, it turns out we are really quite unhot right now here in the U.S. As CNN reports in its analysis this week, the complete 2025 data is in. And the message is clear. International visitors stayed away from the U.S. in the first real year-over-year decline since the COVID-19 pandemic. The drop in visitors was larger even than during the global recession of 2008. How's that for hot? This time it wasn't a pandemic or a collapse of the market. It was human error, writes CNN. Travelers cite presidential rhetoric and policies manifesting in highly public wars, both figurative and literal, as some of the reasons for staying away. 4 million fewer foreign visitors came to the U.S. in 2025 as compared to 2024 under, yes, Joe Biden.
3: Wow, 4 million.
0: You know, under Joe Biden, when our country was absolutely dead before Trump came back to office, he tells us. But with the collapse in foreign travel to the U.S. in 2025 under Donald Trump, there has also been a decrease in total spending by foreign travels by more than $8 billion. And that's a conservative estimate. I'll get to that in a second. But how is that for the hottest country in the world, losing $8 billion at least? That's not just bad for those working in the service and tourism industries. The impact of a self-inflicted decrease in international visitors of this magnitude has implications on America's standing in the world, its soft power diplomacy, and the economy as a whole. The 5.5% drop in international tourism in 2025 is the worst single-year decline in two decades, with the exception of the 2020 pandemic. Quote, we used to be a country that others wanted to emulate. That narrative no longer exists, says Juliette Kayyem, the faculty chair of the Homeland Security Project at the Harvard Kennedy School. If you're a foreigner now, she said, what you're absorbing about the United States is a dysfunctional government, ICE raids, Americans being killed, crime everywhere, she said. with significantly fewer people actually coming here, she explained, the long-term harm is that the world will not know America. The narrative of the United States is now a country that is at best not to be respected and at worst a democracy that is floundering. Sounds about right. Perceptions aside, there are recent practical barriers of visiting the U.S. as well. Hesitation around a proposed $250 visa integrity fee, whatever that means, war-induced spikes in jet fuel prices, and the defunding of something called Brand USA, which is apparently the only American organization that markets U.S. tourism to international audiences. But it has been defunded by the Trump administration. Bills were introduced in the House and Senate to restore funding, but neither of those bills has moved forward at this time. So we defunded the thing that encouraged people to come here and spend money here. This action from Washington has caused enough confusion or even ill will that Brand USA recently launched a campaign to, quote, build traveler confidence and clear up misinformation, including clarifying that the visa integrity fee, that $250 fee, that's not yet being collected. So don't worry about that. Come on in. You won't have to pay that $250. And that a Trump administration proposal to collect 5 years of social media history from certain visitors, that is not current policy. Don't worry about that. Come on in. Good luck with that, Brand USA. Department of Homeland Security Secretary Mark Wayne Mullen has also publicly floated an idea to restrict customs processing operations at airports in so-called sanctuary cities. That sounds like another great idea as well, doesn't it? That yeah. should help for tourism. The administration has so far not moved forward with that, but how does that sound to people who might want to come and visit and, you know, fly into, say, New York or Los Angeles or any number of so-called sanctuary cities to come and visit? Where do they have to fly? To Poughkeepsie to take a bus 18 hours thereafter to get to where they really want to go see a Broadway show?
3: Hey, you wanted to go to Los Angeles, but instead you're going to Idaho.
0: Idaho is very nice, by the way.
3: It is. But
0: I hope that's not an Idaho slam that you're making.
3: If you're trying to get to someplace in California, flying to Idaho is not going to get you there very fast.
0: Okay, but it's really nice when you are in Idaho. You'll enjoy it very much. See, I'm working for Brand USA now, so I have to say these sorts of things. No worries. I'm sure that the news that we are not yet barring people traveling into so-called sanctuary cities and that we are not yet going to take 5 years of your social media history and that we're not going to charge you an extra $250 just cause you want to come visit the hottest country in the world. And boy, are we hot. Those who did visit, by the way, the U.S. in 2025, according to CNN's analysis, spent more per person. Of course, that could be thanks to inflation. But because of the significant decline in visitor numbers, the total spending was about $8.5 billion less compared to the year before, according to the World Travel and Tourism Council. Another group, however, Tourism Economics, estimates that the loss is worse than $8.5 billion. It's actually up to about $25 billion, $25 billion less being brought in when compared with what was forecasted to have been spent in the U.S. had tourism stayed on its expected growth track from where it was during the Biden administration. So had it kept growing at the rate that it was growing under Joe Biden, we would have had $25 billion more after 2025. But for thanks to Donald Trump. And the U.S. Downturn, apparently, is an outlier. In other words, it's not the whole world. It's not, oh, everybody is traveling less now because of this or that. Maybe they are now because of the war. But last year, 2025... the U.S. was the outlier here. 80 million more people traveled internationally in 2025 compared with the year before. Yet, according to the World Travel and Tourism Council and its April press release, they chose other destinations. More people traveling, less people coming to the United States. That's hot, baby. While there were noticeable drops in visitors from Germany, India, France, Chile, Australia, and China, the vast majority of the drop in visitors was due to Canadians like that John Stewart guy not crossing the border after deciding, you know what, I think I'll stay home or travel to a country that doesn't hate us and keeps threatening to invade us and slapping tariffs on us and make us the 51st state. Who can blame these people for not wanting to come here? I live here, and I don't even really want to be here. So anyway, keep that, all of that in mind the next time you hear Trump lying to you about America being the hottest country in the world right now. The only thing hot around here these days is the global temperatures, thanks in no small part also to Donald Trump. Maybe that's what he means by the U.S. is now the hottest country in the world. Speaking of, a quick break, and we're back with Desi Doyen and our latest Green News Report right here on the broadcast. I'm Brad Friedman. Don't touch that dial.
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0: are back from a week off. As usual, nothing at all happened. Nothing to report in the Green News Report. Unless I'm wrong about that, Dizzy Doyne. Am I wrong about that?
1: You might be a little wrong. What? It might have been difficult to shove in all the thousands of things that happened. So we did our best.
0: Into just 6 minutes. Well, yep. We'll see how good we did in our latest Green News Report.
2: We're looking at upwards of 1.5 billion barrels of oil that were supposed to be produced this year across the Middle East that now will not be. And that's increasingly a best case scenario.
1: Oil industry warns inventory is running dangerously low as Donald Trump's little excursion in Iran continues into its fourth month.
3: In some places, the mercury is a whopping 16 degrees Celsius. Or 29 degrees Fahrenheit higher than the average for this time of year.
1: Historic heat wave in Europe shatters temperature records. Plus, a whole bunch of stuff that happened while we were out.
0: All of that stuff and more straight ahead from BradBlog.com. I'm Brad Friedman.
1: And I'm Desi Doyen.
0: Stand by for 6 minutes of independent green news, politics, analysis, and snarky comment.
4: People are spending more on gas, but they're also spending more on everything else. And I think that that's a sign that you would see when people are optimistic about the future.
0: Yes, it's also a sign you would see when gas prices have gone through the roof along with inflation. Kevin Hassett, director of Donald Trump's National Economic Council. This is your Green News Report. Okay, Desi Doyen, I know you got a lot to get to. We've been gone for a week, so have at it.
1: All right, first up, while we were out, the U.S.-Israeli war on Iran remained in stalemate, despite Donald Trump's repetitive claims that a deal is, quote, very close. On Monday, global oil prices spiked once again after Iran halted the negotiations in the wake of ongoing U.S. and Israeli missile strikes. Because of the closure of the Strait of Hormuz, roughly 1.5 billion barrels of oil has been permanently removed from the market this year, according to oil commodities expert Rory Johnson. And many nations are not going back.
2: Countries that have been hit hardest by this, countries across Asia, are also the ones that were electrifying their fleets fastest prior to the war. And I think that if anything, this is going to boost those efforts and kind of redouble efforts to electrify and diversify away from this risk.
0: Well, that's good.
1: ExxonMobil warns that oil inventories will hit dangerously low levels in just weeks. Goldman Sachs on Monday projected that rising energy prices will persist through at least the end of this year, continuing to erode household spending power.
0: So most importantly, no matter how little oil is on the market, ExxonMobil will continue to make record profits.
1: Yes, they will.
0: Oh, good.
1: While we were out in Europe and the UK, an exceptionally early, deadly heat wave shattered temperature records for the month of May, in some places by as much as 29 degrees Fahrenheit, higher than average for this time of year, straining electric grids. London hit a record 95 degrees. Spain and France topped 100 degrees.
0: Yikes.
1: It's very dangerous because most buildings in Europe don't have air conditioning and are not designed for 21st century heat extremes. Scientists say that heat waves are becoming hotter, longer, and more frequent due to human-caused climate change, which the UN climate chief called, quote, a brutal reminder of the costs of global warming caused by burning fossil fuels.
0: And they're happening in the month of May?
1: Yes. While we were out in Washington State, 11 workers were killed in a chemical tank explosion at a paper manufacturer. Meanwhile, in Southern California, just a few miles away from Disneyland, a different massive chemical tank nearly exploded, forcing the evacuations of some 40,000 residents. Both incidents came in the wake of the Federal Chemical Safety Board issuing a warning over the Trump administration's disaster policy, saying the administration is taking, quote, a significant step backwards in preventing chemical disasters.
0: Yep, that sounds like them.
1: In other news, Donald Trump rescinded several 50-year-old executive orders that had restricted off-road vehicle use on fragile public lands. The new orders are intended to boost drilling and logging.
0: Of course.
1: The Trump Securities and Exchange Commission moved to repeal a Biden-era rule requiring large public companies to inform their investors of climate-related unintended risks to their businesses. The Trump EPA doubled down on its efforts to make America polluted again by moving to postpone enforcement of Biden-era vehicle pollution limits. And the Trump Labor Department weakened Biden-era heat rules intended to protect workers from excessive heat exposure. Finally, a bit of good news. While we were out, a new study concluded that thanks to the explosive growth in clean energy technologies like wind, solar, and batteries, what used to be considered the worst-case climate change scenario now appears to have been averted. Climate science deniers like Donald Trump lied about the study, pretending to not understand the concept of the word scenario. However, researchers warn that humanity is still on a dangerous trajectory and must move faster away from burning climate-warming fossil fuels.
0: Well, that's good news, I think. I'll take it. For much more on all of these stories and the ones we couldn't get to today, check out our website at greennews.bradblog.com. Find, follow, and share us planet-wide on the social medias at Green News Report. I'm Brad Friedman.
1: And I'm Desi Doyen.
0: And this has been your Green News Report.
5: It could be worse. It could be. It could be worse.
6: It could be.
5: You could be right in the back of a blacked out hearse. It could be worse.
7: It could be. It could be worse.
1: Yeah.
7: It could be.
1: And actually, I mean, it is very good news that the scenario, the projected scenario of if humanity did absolutely nothing and, in fact, burned even more, all of the coal that was buried in the ground, all of the oil. So we're not going to do that. And that's really good.
0: So that's what they had discovered, that we're not going to go to the worst case scenario.
1: Right.
0: That's the only thing we can rule out right now.
1: Yeah. As scientists do, they figured out, hey, what's the worst that can happen? This is the worst that can happen.
0: And yet, Donald Trump and the administration are all claiming that, oh, they've just admitted there is no climate change.
1: Yeah, it was pretty stupid and crazy. But hey, that is today's Trump administration, today's Republican Party, and today's climate science denial industry.
0: Stupid and crazy.
1: Yeah, something like that.
0: Excellent. Thank you, Desi Doyen. Never stupid nor crazy.
1: Yeah.
0: Appreciate everything you do here. And thanks to all of you for spending a portion of your day or night with us. It's always greatly appreciated. If you missed any portion of today's program.
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1: Hey, hey, hey, Wabbits, Wabbits, Wabbits. It's the brand new month, June. We've got a lot to talk about today. Donald Trump has rewritten America's 250th birthday around one person, himself. It gets worse. Meanwhile, here in America, can gig workers finally break big tech's stranglehold? History was made in Massachusetts last week. Uber and Lyft drivers officially formed what they call the App Drivers Union. It's the first state-recognized union of rideshare workers in American history. Governor Maura Healey called it an historic moment. The union will represent nearly 70,000 drivers, with about 32% already signing on for representation. Until now, gig drivers were classified as independent contractors, so they had no federal labor protections, no minimum wage, no bargaining power. And companies pocketed billions while drivers couldn't pay the rent. SEIU President April Verrett said drivers, quote, had the audacity and imagination to unrig those rules. Yeah. Uber and Lyft made hundreds of billions of dollars while paying drivers poverty wages. And now those drivers finally have a seat at the table. This is how working people fight back. Unions are the key to the whole thing. They are the key to prosperity in the United States. And, you know, we need to be supporting unions. But there's just so far we can go. So what's on your mind today? Let's pick up your calls. What, you know, figure out what you're thinking about. Brian in Albuquerque, New Mexico. Hey, Brian, what's up?
2: You had on an author, right? And he was discussing how Putin and Russia drifted into the influence of organized crime.
1: Craig Unger.
2: Craig Unger.
1: Yes. U-N-G-A-R, I believe. Maybe E-R. I'm not sure. But it's easy to find his stuff. He's got several books
2: out. Well, he got me to thinking, and I've heard this in other sources too, you know, the whole nexus between organized crime, the Russian government, and how Putin's on top of it all. You know, when you think about it, we've left the post-World War II Cold War era, and humanity has drifted into a new era. And you think about, okay, what are the most powerful groups in our current era? I mean, you have the Chinese Communist Party. That's definitely one of them. And then most of the other groups are just basically criminal gangs. Vladimir Putin and Russia, the Saudi royal family, you know, that prince is just basically a criminal, and he runs his kingdom like a gang. Of course, our country, Donald Trump and all of his associates are just a criminal gang. Even Israel, and what Israel's doing, you could call a lot of their activity criminal. The Iranians, I mean, they're a criminal gang with a fundamentalist Islamic religion plastered on top of it. Mm-hmm. The historians are going to record this area as the rule of the gangs. And people need to understand this, and how are we going to get out of it? Because right now, you know, Trump and company, they just ignore the law and ignore judicial rulings when they want to.
1: Yep.
2: People need to really understand this. I came politically aware in the 70s. Vietnam was just wrapping up. And I remember a lot of the politicians in that era were World War II veterans. And they were men of very high caliber intellectually and had morals and had, you know, they had seen firsthand in World War II how ugly and horrible war is.
1: Yeah.
2: And it seems like I think all those men from that era, like Bob Dole and Daniel Inouye and Muskie and Barry Goldwater, I think they would be shocked at what the Republican Party has turned into.
1: Yeah. Shocked is hardly a strong enough word. They'd be furious. They'd be outraged. They'd be burning the place down. Yeah.
2: Right. And so how do we get out of this era of being ruled by gangs? You know,
1: yeah.
2: And Trump obviously is subservient to Putin.
1: Yeah.
2: Because of 40 years of criminal activity and
1: that Putin
2: you know,
1: has subsidized. Yeah.
2: I remember in that election, Putin hated Hillary Clinton and he despised them. And Trump was his vehicle to harass her and disturb the American politics because he felt that we had interfered with Russian politics.
1: Yep.
2: So, I mean, it's obvious as heck that the Russian intelligence was at the disposal of Donald Trump.
1: Mm-hmm.
2: You know, and his campaign manager, Paul Manafort, who worked for free for Donald, as was discussed yesterday, another Russian intelligence asset that worked hand in glove with Russian intelligence and Russian criminals and Ukrainian criminals and criminals all over Europe.
1: Yep.
2: I mean, it's just really amazing where we find ourselves. Maybe it's time for the Europeans to save America. I'm not that intimately familiar with, you know, France and English-German politics, but they seem to be more on track than we are. Yeah. And just point out the criminal world that's taken over most of the planet.
3: Yeah. Here's the, let me answer your question, even though it may have been rhetorical. You know, what do we do when the criminal gangs take over? First step is to wake people up to it. And when you achieve a broad consensus, when more than, you know, roughly a third of the population figures out that a criminal gang has been taken over, or that it's just inappropriate the way a country's being run. During the American Revolution, only about a third of people living in North America were in favor of the American Revolution. But that was enough. That's that critical mass. And I think that we're damn close to that right now, where, you know, about a third of Americans are still supportive of Trump. They're the people who are watching the billionaire propaganda channel, you know, Fox News and its clones. About a third of Americans just are not paying attention at all. And that's the big crisis we have, is that people are working so hard and they're just, you know, they don't have time. I mean, you know, they don't spend enough time with their family. They're, you know, all these surveys that are being done right now are people just, there's no joy in our lives. And then the remaining third are the people like you and me, Brian, who are paying attention to the politics and who are waking up and who are telling our friends. We're the people who are showing up for the No Kings rallies. We're the people who are reading Raw Story and Democratic Underground and Daily Kos and watching MS Now and watching Free Speech TV and listening to SiriusXM's Progress Channel, or in your case, I believe you're listening to KTRC. This is our moment. This is our opportunity. And I think as people, you know, as increasingly people are figuring out how corrupt, how insanely corrupt this system is, and these people are, we're going to have more and more people waking up. And like I said, we've been through these
2: before. And another criminal gang I forgot to mention was the billionaires.
3: Yeah.
2: I mean, Elon Musk, Mark Zuckerberg, Peter Thiel, you know, all these billionaires in tech. You think they really give a rip about the United States?
3: Yeah, I suspect not, other than as a vehicle to extract wealth from. Yeah, I get it.
2: That's right.
3: And in fact, the hot new thing is for them to get second passports. Brian, I got to run, but thanks for the call. Well said. Very well said. Mike in Madison, Wisconsin. Hey, Mike, what's up?
4: YouTube. Don Lemon said that if Gavin Newsom announced today, if you're a California resident and a January 6th insurrectionist or anybody in California getting any money in California from Trump's weaponized slush fund, it will be taxed 100%.
3: That's right.
4: Maybe the other blue Democratic states can do this, too.
3: Yeah. That will be challenged there's a word for it. I forget what it is, but there's a, you know, selective taxation basically is illegal federally. So this will be challenged, and I doubt it'll stand up, but it's a great strategy. I mean, this is just so obscene what Trump is doing. It's a smash and grab. It's a crime against America. Mike, thanks for pointing that out. Lisa in Atlanta, Georgia. Hey, Lisa, what's up?
5: Hi, Tom. How are you?
3: I'm fine, thank you. What's on your mind today?
5: Good. Thank you for taking my call. I was telling your screener that this morning I was listening to the Michael Smirkanish show.
3: Oh, yeah.
5: He's an independent.
3: He started his career as a right-wing talk show host, and when that kind of fell out of favor, he became a moderate, I guess, or whatever that is.
5: Or whatever he's calling himself. But he's still Trumpy. Anyway, regarding the Paxton-Tallarico Senate race in Texas, the lady called in and said she considers herself an independent. Mm-hmm. So what she said she did is in the primary in Texas, she registered. And in the runoff, in the runoff, she voted for Paxton, but she voted for Paxton because she wanted the worst candidate to compete with Tallarico in November. And in November, she intends to go to the ballot box and vote for Tallarico. The premises behind it all was that if the worst candidate ran against Tallarico, there'd be no way he could win.
3: Yeah.
5: And her voting for Paxton now was an effort to ensure that the Trumpy candidate, Paxton, lost, because they wanted him to run against Tallarico.
3: Right.
5: So I thought that was a pretty cool
3: concept. Yeah, this is not a new game. I mean, you know, this is how Claire McCaskill became the senator from Missouri. I was interviewed by Fox News about this election and this so-called sex therapist who was running in one of these primaries. This is in California. She's said that, Maureen Galindo. This is Texas's 35th congressional district. She said that the detention camp should be made available to Zionists, in other words, Jews. She's a whack job. She's calls herself a progressive. She's got some progressive positions. She calls herself a Democrat. But over $1 million came into the campaign to support her from this new Move Left PAC. And it turns out that that money is coming from Republican donors. There's a bunch of Republicans behind this. And so you've got Republicans sponsoring a whack job Democrat. Oh, she's a sex therapist, and she hates Jews. She'll be the perfect Democratic candidate. Let's put money behind her, say the Republicans. And fortunately, she lost by 2-1 in the primary. But you know they were pushing her in the case in Missouri. Claire McCaskill was running against Todd Aiken, the guy who had said that in legitimate rape women don't get pregnant, and she actually tried to help him through his primary get elected by running ads saying he's too conservative, which caused all the conservatives to come out and vote for him. So you know it's interesting stuff. Politics is not necessarily a clean game. Aaron in Susanville, California. Hey, Aaron, what's on your mind today?
6: So I've been thinking about what they call the jungle primary in California, the top two vote getter. Mm-hmm. And it seems like we have very low turnout in the primary because the idea when we voted this in, I think in 2010, if I recall right, is that everybody would get involved in the primary and then the top two and there would be no write-ins. And the only solution I can think of that would be fair, because now they're talking about going back to the partisan. I don't like that because I like to just vote for whoever I want on the ballot. Republican, Democrat, peace and freedom, whichever one I want. Now they're saying, oh, well, people are getting more pragmatic, which I'm always a pragmatic voter, and someone tells me I'm not allowed to do that. It's just whatever. I have to vote pragmatically. The only thing solution I can come up with is really ranked choice voting.
3: I think that the people who view themselves as pragmatists, who were voting for, who wanted, this jungle primary system, saw it as a way of reducing the power of the parties and increasing the power of personalities. You know, which is a small D democratic impulse, and therefore arguably a good thing. But, what we've seen is that there are numerous flaws built into it. I mean, the whole reason why we have a two-party system is because we have first-past-the-post, winner-take-all elections. And the jungle primary is damn close to that kind of thing. You know, I agree with you, and I would replace it with, do what Alaska did. Do what Portland, Oregon did. Let's go to ranked choice voting. That really strips out the power of the parties. Provides lots of opportunities for multiple people to get in. The biggest problem is that most people don't know what it is. I'm impressed that they passed it in red Alaska, in a Republican-controlled state.
6: And wouldn't it just cut out one extra election? The way I understand it, it would just all be done in one election, so it wouldn't have to do two elections?
3: Yeah.
6: Like a general primary and a, okay. See, that's the other reason it would save money. So as a Republican, I'm always for figuring out how to reduce spending.
3: I don't know about, when it comes to the primaries, I mean, you could do ranked choice voting within the parties. But I do think there is something to be said for, when you become, a Democrat in my case, a Republican in your case, Aaron, when you join a political party, you're basically joining a club. And you should have some power to have some say over who in that, who has power in that club and who represents you in that club. And for that reason, I'm actually more a proponent of closed primaries than open primaries, where if you're registered as a Democrat, you can vote in the Democratic primary. If you're registered as a Republican, you can vote in the Republican primary. If you're registered as an independent, you're out of luck because this is about the parties. Trying to come up with their position. If you're registered as a Green, if they're going to participate in a primary, you could get their ballot too. But you'd have to hit, they would have to hit certain thresholds to get there. As long as we've got this party system, it seems like just having a closed primary is a better way to go. But I'm with you for the general election. I think going to ranked choice voting is a brilliant way to do it because it just strips all that party stuff out. Terrence in St. Louis. Hey, Terrence, thanks for calling. What's on your mind today?
7: I was going to make some calls to some radio talk hosts. You're one of the most respected in my mind. I believe that there is no blue wave in November. I believe that the Republicans have a mechanism that they've been using since 2020 of cheating that the Democrats have not tried to investigate on what's going on. If you speak to most of the Democrats, they will tell you that we know that they cheated, but nobody has any idea how. And we haven't put any effort into trying to figure out exactly how they're winning. Back in 2020, I remember Lindsey Graham was begging for money because he was in a heated, contested race. Joni Ernst had just had a debacle debate. She didn't know the price of potatoes. And we thought we were really in that, in the race and could pick off a few Senate seats or whatever. And we got smashed.
3: Yeah.
7: It wasn't even close. These people won, and they won big. It wasn't all the polls were showing 50-50. They were. Joni Ernst won big. Lindsey Graham won big. And then this upcoming election, Elon Musk, you know, he's got some type of mechanism that all of the battleground states, and Trump is telling you he couldn't keep the secret, telling you we don't need any more votes.
3: Yep.
7: This is in September. They've got something.
3: Yeah, he thanked Elon Musk for what he did with the voting machines in Pennsylvania, which has still got people scratching their heads. I get what you're saying, Terrence. My concern, you know, I think that they've been winning through a couple of things. Number one, they've got a massive media institutional advantage. I mean, Fox News, 1,500 right-wing radio stations. I think the only reason why so many red states are red, you know, Montana, Wyoming, some of these states that used to be good, strong Democratic, Will Rogers Democrat states, is because the Republicans have built out literally every single radio station in those states is programming nothing but right-wing talk. Not every station, but all, you know, all the talk stations are programming nothing but right-wing talk. And the religious stations, there's like 800 religious stations in the United States, and more than half of them are programming, you know, religious political talk to the right. So they've got that. You've got voter suppression. You've got the efforts to prevent people from voting. You've got purging of the voting rolls, which was the main reason how Trump got into office. It's the exclusive reason how George W. Bush got in 2000 down in Florida. His brother purged 90,000 black people off the rolls. So you've got those things. But then, you know, there's also this possibility that somebody's messing with the voting machines, which I haven't discounted entirely. But, I don't think that they've needed that to win so far. But the big thing, Terrence, that neither of us have mentioned is that five corrupt Republicans on the Supreme Court made it legal to pour unlimited amounts of money from corporations and billionaires into elections. And I think that what's going to happen this fall is we're going to get hit with a wave, a tsunami, like literally $4 or $5 billion in billionaire money that's going to alter the outcome, shall we say. And that concerns me tremendously. And I don't know what to do about that other than, number one, saying, you know, it's not a foregone conclusion. There have been winners who were massively outspent, progressive winners, Democratic winners. And so don't give up and do vote, you know, to participate, please. And number two, you know, working as hard as we can to end Citizens United, overturn Citizens United. I have a book coming out about that month after next. So,
7: hey, Tom.
3: Yeah.
7: When they say that, what's the term? Every accusation
3: is a confession.
7: Is a confession. You know, I think they've got something, that mechanism and all that, what you just said, I don't think we put any emphasis on to find out how they're cheating, because we know that they're cheating. Yeah. They cheat every single election. And I just think we're just going to walk in and because of what's happening, you know, but when Donald Trump says that we don't need any more votes and that gets ignored.
3: Yeah. No, it's a big deal. Republicans have been cheating in every election since 68. I mean, Richard Nixon cut a deal with the Vietnamese not to go along with the peace that Lyndon Johnson had worked out. I mean, Johnson and Humphrey had a negotiated peace settlement with Vietnam that would have ended the war in 68. And they were going to announce it in October of 68. It would have certainly helped Humphrey get into the White House. Nixon went in and sabotaged that. As a result of that, another 24,000 Americans and at least 1 million Vietnamese died in that war because of Nixon's treason. And that was the first, you know, major election in which the Republicans, you know, had this basically created, you know, committed treason to get elected. And then in 1980, Ronald Reagan's campaign reached out to the Ayatollah. And by the way, these are not controversial statements I'm making. You can look them up. They're part of the record that Nixon cut this deal in 68. The New York Times reported that Ben Barnes, the lieutenant governor of Texas, had gone along on that trip to Europe, to France, to meet with the representatives of the Ayatollah to hang on to the hostages to screw Jimmy Carter. And Ben Barnes did like basically a deathbed confession to the New York Times about it. It was a big story 2 years ago, but it was a big story that lasted one day. And it's like, you know, the Democrats don't keep these institutional memories alive of how corrupt the Republican Party is and how corrupt these Republican politicians are. And they should. They should be pointing this out. They should be talking about this. Terrence, you nailed it. My daily takeover, HarbinReport.com, today is titled, Trump has rewritten America's 250th birthday around one person, himself. And basically, this guy is so ego-obsessed. So, you know, when Louise and I used to run this program for abused kids, one of the things, we used to talk about how these children would come in. These were children who had suffered horrible abuse in many cases. And all of them, at the very least, experienced terrible neglect. And we would talk about how their buckets were empty. They needed emotional support. They needed love. They needed reinforcement. They needed reassurance. And that was what would fill a normal person's bucket. Normally, we get that from our parents as we grow up. Well, Trump didn't get that from his parents. His mother was sickly for part of his childhood. And then in the summers, you know, when his father sent him off to military academy, when he was, what, 8, 9 years old, something like that, because his behavior was so out of control. His mother would go to Scotland during the summers, which is where she was from. She'd go to Scotland during the summers to avoid him, apparently. You know, so, I mean, this guy's got as empty a bucket as anybody. I mean, it was a Sunday or Saturday, one of the days over the weekend, he tweeted like over 50 times. Things like AI pictures of himself as a great warrior and, you know, all these noble pictures and himself on Mount Rushmore and all this. It's wild. And now he's doing this to the 250th birthday of America. He's taking it from being, hey, let's talk about Thomas Jefferson and Alexander Hamilton and George Washington and the founding of this republic and the ideals on which this republic was founded, which any reasonable, rational president would talk about. And instead is making it all about Donald Trump. And not just Donald Trump. He's got these musical groups who are right-wing affiliated. He's got this UFC cage match that they built this god-awful thing in front of the White House where a couple of men are going to beat each other bloody and senseless for our entertainment. What does that remind you of? It reminds me of the Roman gladiators, right? Bread and circus was the way you keep the rabble quiet by giving them entertainment and giving them food. Well, he's like keeping the entertainment and dumping the food. The big, beautiful bill that was that was passed on July 4th of last year, literally on the 4th of July, cuts SNAP benefits, it cuts Medicare. Now, the cuts don't hit until the end of this year. So we have another 6 months until the cuts hit. But they are going to be really substantial cuts. I mean, we're looking at the American Medical Association. It's a $911 billion cut to Medicaid and a $168 billion cut to SNAP. Which, by the way, that $186 billion to SNAP is probably what this Iran war is going to end up costing us. The American Medical Association estimates that 11.8 million people will directly lose their health coverage. The Center on Budget and Policy Priorities projects 14.9 million people could also lose their Medicaid coverage because of these Byzantine new work requirements. The Joint Economic Committee found that under the proposed cuts, 10 million children will lose their health coverage. 1 in 8 American children. And at least 2 million children are estimated to lose food assistance under the SNAP changes, all to pay for another massive tax cut for Jeff Bezos, Mark Zuckerberg, Elon Musk, Donald Trump, and the 13 billionaires in his cabinet. And then you look at, he's spending something on the order of $500 million. I mean, the actually the ballroom, just the ballroom, maybe $1 billion. And then he's got his so-called Independence Arch, which they're calling the Trump, the Arc de Trump, and that is planted on the Memorial Bridge to block the view of Arlington National Cemetery. It's projected at around $100 million, and $15 million of that's already been pulled out of a taxpayer-funded endowment through the OMB. The pool job, he's taking the reflecting pond, the reflecting pool. The reflecting pool is purposely dark, right? It's made with dark stone. And the reason why is because you want Lincoln's, you know, Lincoln is sitting, this giant Lincoln is sitting in this chair at the end of it. And you want his face to reflect off the water. I mean, I've been there. That's particularly in the early evening. That's exactly what you see. And Trump is painting it the color of a low rent motel swimming pool. Turning this into a wading pool for kids or something. I mean, you know, just it's tacky, tacky, tacky. He's spending $5 million to gold plate some statues of horses. And then there's the, you know, the quote celebration. Well, back in 1925, 40,000 Klansmen marched down Pennsylvania Avenue. Calvin Coolidge, the Republican, was in the White House. He was the president. And he refused to condemn them. Fine with me. And, you know, the Klan movement didn't really collapse until a couple of years later when the Grand Dragon, David Stephenson, was convicted of rape and murder. And that scandal kind of showed America what the Klan was all about. But fascist movements, you know, don't go away. They just go underground. And the fascist movement that was the Confederacy and then became the America First movement in the 1920s and 1930s and also became the Klan in the 1880s, that fascist movement has now basically seized control of the Republican Party, and it's got its standard bearer in the White House. So what do we do? Well, you know, number one, it's a bizarre spectacle, right? Talk to your friends about it. Number two, make sure you're registered to vote. Excuse me. Number three, coming right around Christmas, you know, the week after Christmas, there's going to be these massive cuts to SNAP, and people are going to lose their health insurance. Millions of people are going to lose their health insurance and their SNAP benefits, their food stamps. So support the food banks in your community because they're about to be overwhelmed. And if you live anywhere near D.C., you know, consider whether or not you're going to show up for this so-called celebration. Also, on June 14th, Trump's birthday, which he's declaring also a big event day, the people behind the No Kings movement are trying to organize their own concert, and they're also calling for people to rally in the streets. So we'll have more information on that as the week goes on and the details get fleshed out. But there you go. Cliff in Santa Clarita, California. Hey, Cliff, what's on your mind today?
8: Good morning, Tom. It's been a minute. I've been calling my senator's offices out here in California, Alex Padilla and Adam Schiff. I call their D.C. offices and their local offices. And I'm just trying to encourage them to be more aggressive and vocal about the Epstein files. You know, yeah. Call me crazy, but covering up for pedophiles should be a bigger story in our news.
3: Or being one.
8: And I firmly believe our president is a child rapist. And when is this ever going to be legitimately investigated?
3: Yeah.
8: The other issue is the national debt. We're closing in on $40 trillion, a number so enormous it's hard to even fathom.
3: It's going to be $41 trillion by the end of this year.
8: Yeah.
3: I mean, he's spending like a
8: incredible.
3: Drunken sailor.
8: He is. Took
3: no
8: the words
3: to
8: right
3: sailors.
8: Out of my mouth. Yeah, exactly. He recently said he's in no rush to end the war with Iran, which is costing, what, $1 billion a day or something.
3: Well, that's the official number. I think the real number is probably three times that. And you know, for the American public, I mean, that's what it's costing the government. It's costing the American public probably $3 or $4 billion a day just in increased gas prices.
8: Yeah, well, he's bankrupting our country, and that's, you know, his puppet master's dream, Vladimir Putin.
3: Yep.
8: And as far as the war, I believe Netanyahu is pulling the strings there. He's deciding about the war. I think he's blackmailing Trump, probably with Epstein stuff. And lastly, Tom, the aesthetics at Pennsylvania Avenue. I mean, it's really sad to look at the White House and its grounds that it sits on. The demolished East Wing, the paved over Rose Garden, reflecting pool,
3: yeah.
8: The circus that's going on in the front with the UFC.
3: Did you see the tweet from Hillary Clinton about that with the two pictures side by side?
8: I did not.
3: Oh, it's shocking. I mean, you know, it's just what it used to look like and what it looks like right now. It's like Trump has turned the White House into a trailer trash kind of.
8: Without even comparing pictures, I just look at the whole scene and it's just so sad. Mm-hmm. And you mentioned gold plating, everything that's not nailed down. He is so tacky and uncouth, and it's all for his ego.
3: Yeah.
8: And it's, I don't know, dude.
3: And he doesn't understand why aren't Americans really excited that we're gold plating everything and we've got gold gee-jaws, in the White House and we're painting the horses gold. Why aren't Americans happy about this? The Americans would really rather be able to afford their damn groceries. Cliff, thank you for the call.
8: Thank you.
3: Spot on.

it's for one. The spotlight gets a little brighter, the crowd gets a little numb. The Republic turns another year, but every road leads back to Trump.

0: So this is crazy. It's just absolutely crazy what's going on here. This whole King Trump thing is nuts. Renee in Sheridan, Oregon. Hey, Renee, what's up?
1: You say despair is not an option. And I have been despairing lately. You know, I'm a very honest person. I'm sorry I have to say that. And I've decided that I'm going to go down and volunteer at the Democratic Party office down at the county every week, because we can't let the Democratic Party die.
0: Yeah.
1: This is where I feel like,
0: you know,
1: the Republicans are taking over and the Democratic people are just wanting to, they're just can't see how they can get out of it.
0: Yeah.
1: So I just feel like we can't let the Democratic Party die, and I'm not going to, I'm going to do my part, you know, and get out there and demonstrate as much as I can, but mainly to keep the Democratic Party going in my county, at least. And I just wanted to say that.
0: God bless you, Renee. That's wonderful. And let me add, it's also the best thing you can do for your own mental health, because being active is the best cure for depression or anxiety. It's the absolute best cure, being able to do something about things. The most awful feeling comes when you feel like you can't do anything, when you choose not to do anything. You know, you just feel paralysis. And that's why I say despair is not an option. Good on you, Renee. Renee, thank you. You're our inspirational call for the day. Thank you so much.
1: Thank you.
0: Yeah, good talking to you. David in North Miami Beach, Florida. Hey, David, what's up?
2: Every December, we joke about the president being visited by three ghosts and will suddenly do the right thing. As a new movie with Eisenhower shows up, I have to remind your listeners, you know, that he once asked for a one-handed economist. Instead of three ghosts, that wound up

0: define it a little different. You know, I may have to demand a Gen X secession or a, you know, retirement march because of all of us that have been effectively working since the 70s, since the 1987 Time magazine cover story of the Whiz Kid. Mm. We weren't going to need to retire normally because we were all going to be, you know, computer geniuses. But then the game kept changing. So even those of us who were told, oh, no, don't get a trade, you know, get a college degree. Well, no. So we have to, I hope people remember Eisenhower's Front of Iron speech.
1: Yeah.
0: Because of all the schools and hospitals that were not built, thanks to Reagan.
1: Yeah, you're absolutely right. Yeah, okay. I love to play that clip on the program. Maybe I'll do it again today. David, thank you for the call. Well said. A clip from Dwight Eisenhower. We'll play that, and then I'll pick up your calls in 1 minute. So here you go.
2: A burden of arms, draining the wealth and labor of all people. A wasting of strength that defies the American system or the Soviet system or any system to achieve true abundance and happiness for the peoples of this earth. Every gun that is made, every warship launched, every rocket fired signifies, in the final sense, a theft from those who hunger and are not fed, those who are cold and are not clothed. This world in arms is not spending money alone. It is spending the sweat of its laborers, the genius of its scientists, the hopes of its children. The cost of one modern heavy bomber is this, a modern brick school in more than 30 cities. It is two electric power plants, each serving a town of 60,000 population. It is two fine, fully equipped hospitals. It is some 50 miles of concrete pavement. We pay for a single fighter plane with a 500,000 bushels of wheat. We pay for a single destroyer with new homes that could have housed more than 8,000 people. This is, I repeat, the best way of life to be found on the road the world has been taking. This is not a way of life at all, in any true sense. Under the cloud of threatening war, it is humanity hanging from a cross of iron.
1: And that's why it's called the Cross of Iron speech, humanity hanging from a cross of iron. Eisenhower nailed it, and we haven't learned that lesson. We still haven't learned that lesson. Gary in Las Vegas. Hey, Gary, what's on your mind today?
3: I'm so agitated because I'm walking my dog, and I turned on my, you know, app on my phone, and I'm listening to MS now, and it is wall-to-wall Donald Trump at what he's, you know, what they call a press conference because he's meeting with his cast of clowns cabinet.
1: Right.
3: And I'm telling you, Tom, I am worn out, MS.
1: Gary.
3: I think O'Donnell is great. I think Maddow is great. I think Hayes is great. And I love Ali Velchi, who's a lot like you, digs deeply into issues and speaks truth to power.
1: Yeah.
3: But honest to God, wall-to-wall coverage with a gaggle of reporters who do nothing but amplify what he says. Like he says, well, good thing I went to
1: I know, they're all afraid he'll criticize them or he'll kick them out. No, I get it, Gary, but this is, you know, this is not the venue to be criticizing MSNBC, or MS Now, I guess it's called. If you want to do that, you should reach out to them. Their contact information is on their website.
3: No, I know. Well, Tom, I'm just going to say this. You can say I'm misguided and misdirected. I think the public should own the airwaves, and I think your network is the kind of network that can be a corrective. I'm not saying you go out and trash them. I'm saying you be honest about the promise and limits of those other networks because they're doing damage.
1: Yeah, no, I get it.
3: I guess I just, as a guy who worked for unions for years and years and years, I'm with you, my brother. I worked for UE, best damn union in the country, mighty beyond its numbers. I worked for a teachers union for years, and I worked for a civil rights shop for years. Mm. I'm a pretty savvy guy, and I think part of the problem, I'm just being honest with you. I love you. I read your stuff. I listen to your stuff. I think you're great, and I'm not kissing your ass. I'd be honest with you if I didn't believe it. But I think you're just wrong about you're not the right person to say, hey, this is a problem, and it's damaging our democracy. So,
1: well, wait
3: go.
1: A second.
3: Agree to disagree.
1: Who is the, what is the this that you're saying is so bad? MS Now?
3: I think MS.

0: us now.
1: I get that. You know, yes. they've got a bunch of leftover Republicans on there. I got that, and they run Trump way too much. I got that, and I would encourage you to give feedback to the network. But I agree with you also that Ali Velshi and Rachel Maddow are national treasures. I mean, these people are just absolutely spectacular. I'm hoping. I mean, Ali, his weekend show is going away, and he's going to get kicked up to 11 o'clock weeknights. And I'm hoping that's a promotion because it's a weeknight show. I fear it's not because it's 11 p.m. So, you know, we'll see where that goes. But, Gary, I got to move along. Thanks for the call. Good luck. Steve in Phoenix. Hey, Steve, what's on your mind today?
2: Your last caller is exactly spot on. That's so very true. One thing that people may forget about, too, is our brilliant strategist president in his first term. He closed, I think, 11 out of the 12 air bases.
1: That's right, in Afghanistan.
2: Just left us with the one in Kabul.
1: And we abandoned the equipment at most of the other ones, by the way.
2: No, that's great. You know, they all, the Taliban sucked it right up, and there they go. And also, there was a place called Libya, back when Hillary was Secretary of State, and they were clamoring for extra security for the Libya base there and stuff.
1: In
2: but
1: Benghazi,
2: the Republicans turned it down, so we get run over, and look what we've got. You know, and then they piss and moan and they blame the Democrats. It's just so wrong.
1: Yeah, no, however, this is the whole Benghazi thing that very rarely gets reported. Is that the Bush administration refused to provide the money that the CIA asked for to harden that facility, and thus four Americans died. But they pinned the blame on Hillary Clinton, weirdly.
2: They blame everybody else but themselves, always. Yeah. That's their playbook. This deal with NATO, did I miss it? Are you saying that we're pulling totally out of NATO?
1: We're pulling many. I'm not sure if it's most. I suspect it is. The numbers are still in flux, but this is leaks that are coming from EU officials who sat with us last week when we told them that we were doing it. But apparently, we're pulling out all our submarines. They don't have any submarines that are designated for NATO. We're pulling out our battleships. They don't have any that are designated for NATO. I mean, it's wild stuff, Steve. You can Google it. It's not a secret. Thanks for the call. Paul in Woodinville, Washington. Hey, Paul, what's up?
3: Hi, Tom. Yeah, on the weekend, Sunday, I heard a constitutional law professor, Professor David Levine of UC San Francisco, was speaking on WCPT. Was on the Turi Writer Show. He frequently is her guest host. And speaking about the slush fund, he said, it is likely unstoppable at this point. A rage of fury welled up in me as I thought, how can the people of a nation believe in a constitution where it's unstoppable that the president robs us of $2 billion? It just gives it to himself and his...
1: Money's already been appropriated, Paul. There's already a victim fund. He's just tapping into that. That's how he's getting away with it. That money was created by Congress a long time ago.
3: Not for the purpose of paying criminals.
1: No, it was specifically for people who have been wronged. I don't recall the details. My recollection is this was like 30, 40 years ago. There was a case of a person who was unfairly treated by our government. Again, I don't recall the details. But it led to congressional action that created this fund for the Department of Justice, which is fine. I mean, that's how it's supposed to work. So what Trump is doing is he's going in and he's saying, we're going to redirect money from this fund to the people who killed cops on January 6th.
3: Todd Blanche said, people who hurt cops have gotten money before. It happens all the time, he said.
1: Yeah,
3: it happens all the time. You hear the passive voice, it happens all the time. That's the passive
1: Can you imagine if Loretta Lynch had said that?
3: At this point, it has always been that Trump just does whatever he wants. And this is what Putin has taught him, is that just do whatever you want. No one is going to stop you.
1: Yep.
3: And in fact, when you look at the Supreme Court rulings, I don't know if I would immunity case ruling in there, maybe similar. But these shadow docket rulings, really, they don't outline greater latitude for Trump. They just say, there's nothing we can do about it. We can't stop him.
1: Right.
3: Basically, there's no one to stop him. So those must be in his power since there's no one to stop him. That's kind of the...
1: Or no one willing to stop
3: him.
1: Congress theoretically can stop him, but
3: Well, that's what I'm saying. But the checks and balances, Tom, the checks and balances are theoretical down. and in principle.
1: So what's going to happen, Paul, is that just in time for the next Democratic president, they're going to start putting limits on the power of the presidency. So the next Democratic president won't be able to do what Lincoln did, what FDR did, what arguably LBJ did, which is push the boundaries of presidential power for the good of the nation.
3: Right. Well, the point being that I'm not sure, I don't see at this point, the Democrats that I can identify that I think are ready to step up to change course. Yeah, I think Democrats will win the midterm elections, but I think we will be woefully disappointed in what they are prepared to do.
1: Yeah. Well, let's hope not, Paul. Let's hope not. And let's not, you know, pre-bum ourselves out. I mean, that just suppresses voter turnout. I think that there's a lot of potential. I think we can get some stuff done. Paul, I got to move along. Thanks for the call. Mark in Lexington, Illinois. Hey, Mark, what's up?
0: Well, my question to you is, I mean, I agree with you. Trump was a draft dodger. And you were in the age to be in Vietnam. So can you explain why you weren't?
1: The luck of the draw, I guess, Mark.
0: You didn't refuse military service?
1: No, I did not.
0: Okay. Well, it's always something, you know. It was always a question I'd like to know. And it's like, well, you know, Tom never talks about it, so.
1: Yeah. Well, you know, there were, you know, a fair number of us, I think, who missed that opportunity, shall we say. Mark, thanks for the call. Lori in Ocala, Florida. Hey, Lori, what's on your mind today?
4: Hi, Tom. I've been thinking about growing up and definitions and how important it was to learn new words. Mm-hmm. My Canadian parents would tell us, look it up. We were expected to know the definition of words. And it seems like the Supreme Court has changed and manipulated the outcome of cases based on how they're redefining our language. So basically, they've decided that money is speech, and that means people aren't quite people. Well, I think that the Supremes and the Republicans have gone to great lengths to reduce who can count, where they can count, who is an alien, what moon they're from, where are they from, what's their last name, is it familiar? And they've gone to great lengths to reduce our vote. Mm-hmm. Yet all the while, AIPAC, Big Oil, Big Pharma, big jerks all around have reduced the vote of human beings based on the predetermined human numbers they must stay below in order to win. Individual human beings with blood, heart, and agency need to demand that the court remove their fake speech. AI, corporation elections, buying goons from human democracy in order to save the republic.
1: Yeah,
4: we have got to save the republic.
1: I got it, Lori. It's a good one. For future calls, I'd prefer you just talk to us rather than read to us. But your points are well made. They're well made. Lori, thank you for the call. Mike in Seattle. Hey, Mike, what's on your mind today?
5: I feel like the Supreme Court justices, six of them, are racist. And they're also misogynist, too. Mm-hmm. But I wonder why we just don't call them what they are, which is racist.
1: Yeah, it's hard to call Clarence Thomas a racist, although I suspect he harbors.
5: Not really.
1: if you look at his voting record, you would think he was Strom Thurmond, you know, or his history. I mean, he started out as the director of the Civil Rights Commission during the Reagan administration, and what he was doing was trying to dismantle civil rights protections.
5: Well, he seems to have been miffed about the fact that he got special because he was, you know, at that time they were doing things for black people to get better at school and all that kind of stuff, and he ended up getting that, and then he was just
1: that's right.
5: Clarence
1: Thomas was a recipient of affirmative action, at least according to some of the reports that I've read. I can't say from firsthand knowledge. And then he went after affirmative action and has always been an opponent of affirmative action. There's a phrase for this. It's called pulling up the ladder. It's not unique to Clarence Thomas or black people. In fact, there's a book called Pulling Up the Ladder about neoliberalism. It's written by a South Korean economist. It's a pretty amazing book. But, you know, it's basically I've got mine, screw you. And that's been Thomas's perspective.
5: As a group, they seem to be racist to me.
1: Yeah. Yeah, sadly. this whole thing.
5: Yes,
1: that,
5: it is very sad.
1: That John Roberts has been putting forward for years and years and years, that there's no more racism in America, and, you know, just let things stay the way that they always were.
5: Which a racist would say.
1: Yeah, exactly. He essentially denies the existence of institutional racism. And, you know, how you can do that, you know, thank God Ketanji Brown Jackson is on the court, because I think she's keeping him, at least she's not keeping him honest. You know, he's not responding to her, but at least she is able to put into her dissents, and sometimes they're just scathing dissents, some truth about what's going on. Mike, thank you for the call.

0: Paul in Zillow, Washington. Hey.
1: Well, you raised my ire a little bit a few minutes back talking about voting and primaries.
0: Mm-hmm.
1: So in my state, like yours, my tax dollars pay for primaries. So I have a view that primaries should be open to everybody. If you pay taxes, you should be able to vote in them. If Republicans and Democrats want to have closed sessions where they choose their candidate, great. Just don't ask me to pay for them. I'm pleased that our local Democrats have gotten together and rallied behind a single candidate, because here in Yakima County, here in Washington, the top two go on to the general election. And in my U.S. Congressional District Number 4, that's usually between a moderate Republican like Dan Newhouse, that I've unfortunately had to hold my breath and vote for, and a maggot. And so I'm hoping that this time we will have a choice between a Democrat and Republican. I am a great fan of advocate of ranked choice voting, and I think primaries should be totally open. You have convinced me of several things, like term limits for politicians, and now I'm hoping to convince you that you're on the wrong track.
0: Yeah, you know, I'm not a fan of term limits. I hope that's what you meant. What informs me, Paul, is I lived in Michigan back in the 60s. And I think it was 68. I might have the year wrong, but there was a year when George Wallace was running for president as a Democrat. And he had fairly strong support in the South. He actually won several southern states. But the Michigan Republican Party decided that they were going to mess with us. And so during the primary, because we had open primaries in Michigan. And so during the primary, the Michigan Republican Party reached out to all of their voters. My dad was one of them. That's how I know about this. And said, vote in the Democratic primary for George Wallace. And let's just humiliate the Democrats and send this racist to be their candidate, who will be easily beaten by whoever the Republican was that year. Again, I'm not certain which year it was. And sure enough, Michigan voted for George Wallace. And it was the Republicans voting in the Democratic primary that pushed it over the top. And the Democrats were just like beside themselves. But what could they do? It was an open primary. I really think that, you know, if you're putting your heart and soul and life and efforts into a particular party, you should be able to know that the only people like you are voting for that party, or in that party, rather.
1: Well, that leaves the 40% of us who are independents out in the cold and without a vote. And again, being paid for by taxpayer dollars.
0: Yeah, I get it.
1: You know, here in Washington State, it's an open primary. In my congressional district right now, there's a half a dozen people affiliating with Republicans, which means I cannot possibly vote for them. I'm an independent, but I will not vote for anybody who affiliates with the current Republican Party. One person running as a Democrat and several independents. And so, however it plays out, the top two.
0: So you've got a jungle primary there in Washington State, Paul? Like California does?
1: Yes, that seems to be what it is.
0: Yeah. Well, that's a mess in and of itself.
1: I agree.
0: Yeah. All right. Well, I don't think either one of us convinced the other, but at least we're still civil here.
1: We're still thinking.
0: Yeah, there you go. Brian in Tacoma. Hey, Brian, what's up?
2: Yeah, it doesn't matter what happens now with the Iran war or Ukraine war as far as whether Putin or Trump could win. They've both lost, like at best a draw, but they've both already lost those, because what they've given Iran and Ukraine and the world and any country that doesn't have nukes, that needs to stand up to a, you know, larger aggressor or whatever, what they've given them is the knowledge, the understanding that they can do things like A, close down the Strait of Hormuz. I mean, that, like, specifically for Iran, but just in general, and or B, attack nuclear power plants within the aggressor country with drones. There was a fire in Israel the other day at a nuclear facility, and one in UAE that barely got reported because the Trump complicit media in this country isn't doing their job. But, like, you don't need nuclear weapons anymore. And Trump has given Iran that knowledge and given the world that knowledge. You only need some drones to take out the other guy's nuclear power facilities. Same effect if that thing blows up within our country.
0: Yeah, it's called.
2: And Trump has lost. It's Trump called, has lost already.
0: Yeah, it's called unconventional warfare strategies, or yeah, there's other phrases to describe it, but it's what we did to the British. They came marching in long columns, you know, of redcoats, expecting us to field an army in long columns so that we could all just shoot at each other and see how many people die like they do in Europe, or they did in Europe in the 1700s. And instead, the Americans stood behind the trees and they were like, "You're cowards." Yeah. And then we were like, "Oh, we're winners." You know, so,
2: yeah, 100%. And so what Trump and Putin in their two situations has already given the world. For better or worse, I mean,
0: I completely agree. Very, very well said, Brian. I completely agree. Thank you. We'll be back with more of the news and more of my thoughts and yours in this kind of national town hall meeting we have here every day on the Tom Hartman program. And in the meantime, don't forget, democracy is not a spectator sport. Never was intended to be. It requires you. So get out there, get active, tag. You're it.
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8: Yeah, well, that be us. Hi, I'm George. My good buddy Bix over here, and we have another episode of Remembering the Future right here on WRFZLP Rochester. And we say welcome aboard if you happen to be on the run for any particular reason. We think, as usual, we have an interesting show. Certainly it's a mix of things, but always pointed in a certain direction. Painting that picture, that mental image. So let's get rolling.

0: Oh, that was a wonderful set, Bix. I like that. Three different guitars. We heard from Beck from his first truly successful CD called Mellow Gold, and we heard Black Hole 1994. So, actually, his given name was Deck, D-E-K, David Campbell, but I can understand why he chose Beck. So he was, by the way, part of that New York anti-folk scene where he was known for his experimentation. He started as a folk artist and a little bit of rock and roll, some R&B, a little soul, some hip-hop, and then he decided he was going to mash it all together with some electronic experimentation. Later, he got into some country, and of course, all slathered with psychedelia. Can't ask for more. At least I don't think so. And before that, the wonderful Joan Armatrading. I'm not sure whether she's touring anymore, but I believe she is. I believe I did see a tour schedule, but I don't know. Do you remember whether it was 23, 24, or 26, Bix? You're holding up six fingers. Okay, it conveys the message. So, and from the album, she had a couple of albums before Show Some Emotion, and this is Show Some Emotion, but we heard Please Come Home from 1977. And it was then she started finding her voice and singing about her life experience. So started in 1964 doing the clubs and pubs scene in and around Birmingham, UK. She started very, very young, 10, 11, 12. She wanted to play her dad's guitar, but her dad, who had been, as a younger man, in a band, wouldn't let him touch the guitar. So her mother purchased a piano that she said was furniture. And then her father taught her how to play a certain tune, and then she did it at not a hootenanny, but what is it when they showcase up-and-coming artists? Showcasing. I should have known. She did quite well in writing her own songs, like 12, 14 years old. So she did British folk, started including some blues in there, a little bit of rock and roll, and then hit this popular vein. And there for a while, in the late 80s and early 90s, she was quite well known. Ended up being a multi-instrumentalist, if you can get that. There wasn't an instrument she couldn't play, and she played most of them. And then started off with the inimitable Elizabeth Cotton. Died in 1987 at 93 years old. And this was one of two songs that made her very famous. This is called Shake Sugaree from a Smithsonian Folkways recording from 2004, a compilation of her tunes that I couldn't believe I picked up for, I don't know, $7 years ago. And the name of it, the subtitle, is Shake Sugaree. The other one is Freight Train, and that's most notable because she was recorded by Smithsonian, the tune hit the folk circuit, and then it got over to Britain, and there was a band there that did the song. They sped it up, more juice and excitement, and it hit number one, and of course she gets royalties and all that kind of stuff, but more importantly, it played a role in the evolution of skiffle music. Now, Billy Bragg has a wonderful book out on the rise of rock and roll in Britain, the influence of blues, the influence of what was happening with 50s rock and roll, rockabilly, the bluesy bass stuff. And excuse me. So, but her thing really was folk music. She was essentially a housemaid all of her life. When she first started as a teenager working as a domestic, she got $1 a month. Whew. And wrote Freight Train at when she was 15 years old. So the interesting thing, she was a self-taught guitarist, played it upside down, so that the melody was carried by the thumb and the bass by the fingers, and it became known as cotton picking as a consequence. What a wonderful three tunes. Can't ask for more than that kind of stuff, right, Bix? Yeah, you can nod your head yes. That's as indicative of your thoughts as anything else.
1: Do not fiddle with your knobs or make adjustments to your analog listening device. No xenomorphic intercession here. We are entering a segment of the show we've all been waiting for, the freely chosen placeholder, where neocons, prayer patriots, Russian trolls and Chinese imperialists fear to tread. When in a place where brilliant music may not suffice, this is where the heart cries out for theater of the air. For an earful of delight, on with today's freely chosen placeholder.
2: Yes, that's not unusual.
0: Do gods create a hostile world? Preface. Are we living in a hostile world or a world filled with hostile humans? Such a question, asking whether violence in our reality can only be seen as a finger on the scales of balance, is really an empty explanatory model. That is, suggesting that an external morality tips behavior in one way or another, but has not been proven. Therefore, explaining that an external morality permits awful outcomes as being induced by some non-corporeal entity is a fiction. That ought to be considered a fiction. In fact, Gottfried Leibniz, 1646-1760, in his defense of theodicy, is actually an anti-reality worldview. Leibniz claimed that it is religious philosophy as old as the Greeks that sought to justify that goodness and justice exist in equal measure of suffering and evil. To have such a belief requires the creation of a lesser god existing on earth called the Demiurge. To explain, when religion says that an omnipotent and benevolent god would allow awful things to exist, into this, Leibniz proposed a world in which a demiurge goes against the better judgment of individuals and the desires of a truly transcendent God. Without a demiurge, a supreme being would be cold and indifferent to the suffering created by intentional violence in our reality. Leibniz suggests that for an external morality to exist, it unbalances normal moral action, introduces an escape clause by the intercession of a later god, and is a little bit of old-world temporizing. What Theodicy proposes is an infinite regression of gods and their necessary explanation as to why they must exist, why they cause harm and offense, that brings the belief of an omnipotent and omnibeneficent being under question. Today, it makes little sense to double back on the atavism of an old-world fantasy of flawed gods causing bad stuff to happen, while an omnipotent god could care less. So, to restate the question of whether we live in a hostile world of human making or one that is out of our hands, we need to examine the issues of free will, self-rule, and intentional versus accidental violence. Why the hostility? Is it true, the perception that the world is a horror-infused landscape, correct? Or is it more that it has to do with the slap in the face and subsequent inculcation and reinforcement of a disturbed morality that leads to the expectation that there are no rules when one is violent? When searching for answers to the inhumanity of evil behavior, there are those seeking to revert to theodicy. the vindication of the existence of a God, claiming that it also validates the existence of good and evil coming from an external source, is because the devil rides in the saddle next to you, so to speak. In doing so, it influences, leads some to choose value systems that are neither healthy nor nonviolent. They are, however, directly involved in human affairs. The impulsive use of violence commits them to a belief of their omnipotence, but not so their absence of omnibeneficence. They choose to commit violence. They are not forced to by some lesser or greater hand. The contention that reuniting with God in whatever form the human mind may create isn't defining humanity's propensity for evil with some Gnostic-like spiritual reconciliation. However, it is to say it is out of our hands, though it is not. This is an age-old dissembling. From God's will to the devil made me do it to I'm having a bad day is every justification that allows bad behavior and the commission of such acts to break bad, because God has not come down and held humanity accountable. This is pish-posh. If God made the world and humans made it bad, then humanity is trapped in an invention of a circular lie. More precisely, it is a fabrication in transit, where with each passing generation, the lie is a goalpost that moves transactionally by priests, gossip mongers, conspiracy pushers, and in our own observed world circumstance today, the fact denialism of Trump and his factotums. In this case, each of whom are committing to the hostilities we observe in the world. When the simple truth is there are hostile people willfully committing atrocious deeds because their immorality is a destructive opposition to acts of kindness, empathy, or compassion. The striving for pleasure and peacefulness, deriving the reward from hard work and the fruits of the labor that it accomplishes, is a successful purpose-driven life. That others prey upon them, those individuals seeking that successful purposeful life, to satisfy an unrepressed urge for revenge is a distortion of the natural world. Hence, it is not that we live in a hostile world, it is that we've created it. The distortion of unreasoning. Those distorting the natural world as justification for destroying it send the message that they are in charge of the material world that is bad in their eyes. There must be a glimmer in the back of their neck that their hostility towards the material world isn't productive. In fact, it is counterproductive, often presented as willy-nilly reactionary posturing with a gun to the head of those wanting something different. It is found in literary and religious perspectives that an aptitude for violence isn't a learned behavior, that it isn't derived from the slap in the face of being born and a mother dying at the same time, that they mete out brutality isn't an equally malevolent or punishing parent, but some demiurge impelling and justifying their behavior as a reaction to oppositional resistance of a desire for peace, love, and understanding that have no place in their distorted fantasy. What
3: Freely chosen placeholder now returns you to the safety of your social media platforms and those neocons, prayer patriots, Russian trolls and Chinese imperialist data aggregating privacy thieves. We hope you've enjoyed this segment of the Theater of the Air. Confronting the unknown is a lot more than being out of bubblegum. The freely chosen placeholder reminds you that remembering the future is having the freedom to do so.
0: Bix and I were having this discussion the other day about the difference between intentional violence and accidental violence. For example, if you look at a football game, there's a lot of accidental violence. I mean, it's a violent game, but there are times in the game when it's clear whoever is making some sort of a tackle or grabbing somebody by the back and horse collaring them or jerking their helmet around, that's intentional violence. And we see that today. Again, it was mentioned in the first part of this thing on a hostile world, that Trump is just this incredible transactional, intentional, violent person, and he means us no good. But I think he's egged on also by those around him, especially these tech pros, Peter Thiel and Musk and just a host of other folks who really want a lawless world. And for them, intentional violence is the way to go.

trust. Lady, don't talk. He came to my house.

Sounds like a Led Zeppelin audience. No. But I played those two tunes together because I thought that they were a great example of the direction that, for example, in this case, a band called Spirit Fingers, Greg Spiro's trio called Spirit Fingers, doing this fusion of rock and roll progressive music, verging on that, with that phenomenal bass player, Mohini Day, and the drummer who was keeping up with her, fellow goes by the stage name of Black Dynamite, BLAQUE, Dynamite, out of Los Angeles. Been together since 2020, but their idea is this experimentation of putting two things together, rock and roll, progressive rock, whatever you want to call it, in jazz, coming up with their own thing. Before that was another kind of progression for the blues, and it was the band called the Elvin Bishop Group, and we heard Dad Gum Your Hide Boy from his 1969 disc called Mr. Crabshaw, actually vinyl, out of Chicago. The thing is that he started with Paul Butterfield in the Paul Butterfield Blues Band, and he was the primary guitarist till Mike Bloomfield came aboard, and the band just took off and became one of the proponents of rock and roll psychedelia. If you listen to their East West album, you'll hear some phenomenal guitar work. And not just the trade-off between the two of them having solos through the preeminent tune East West, but it's Bloomfield's bringing in influences

from the Eastern musical styles that he heard. So Bishop, though, went on to a solo career after 8 years with Butterfield Blues Band, and got, you know, continued to do blues. I saw him do a show once where he crashed the party. The head band, which was called "It's a Beautiful Day," were really pissed off because they were stealing the limelight from him. And but he also does what's called Blue Eyed Soul, which was a movement. But you could tell here that his music was progressing in a direction that was much like the country jazz or country swing of the 1930s. All music tends to progress in some way. So, well, let's move along here. Now, speaking of the progression of music, this is a punk band from the late 1980s called Alternative TV, doing their version of Memphis, Tennessee, a Johnny Rivers tune.

gave me the queen. She gave me the king. She was wheeling and dealing, just doing her thing. She was holding a pair, but I had to try. Her deuce was wild.

Thank you, peoples. The if you didn't recognize them, that was AC/DC from their 1976 High Voltage vinyl. And if you'll notice, it had almost this identical beat to the alternative TV. Hey, by the way, we'll get to that in a moment. Out of Sydney, Australia, started around 1973, the guitarist Malcolm Young and his brother were highly influenced by George Young, who was in a band called, why am I blanking on this stuff these days? Anyways, they had an international hit, and George went on to do production for just about every band that came out of Australia in the 70s and 80s. I'll think of the name sooner or later. So the thing is, and I didn't know this, but there's this record producer from the late 80s and into the 90s. And if there was a rock and roll band that went from clubs and pubs and obscurity to literally their record would come out and they would be headliners, it was this guy called Rick Rubin. And he said that AC/DC influenced him the most in his record producing because what they produced, and you heard it here with the Jack, this stripped-down rock and roll, a great voice, a solid rhythm section, bass and drums, and a restrained guitarist. Just, what's his name? What's happening here? In the Rolling Stones, Keith Richards, and how tasty his bits were in their music. And this was a great example of it. So, and they just crossed borders from blues to rock and roll to hard rock to heavy metal. But the album that Rubin said influenced him most about stripped down rock and roll and making sure you had those three elements, a great voice, a restrained guitar, and a solid rhythm section, which is really what blues were all about, bar blues, would make for a successful tune. Lyrics are important, of course, but so those four elements. And it reminds me of the band Free. They had all four of those elements as well. A great vocalist, a wonderful bass and guitar playing off one another, and then the bass working with the drums. So before that, alternative TV, and I misspoke when I said it was a Johnny Rivers tune. It was a cover that Johnny Rivers had done from Chuck Berry. I knew that, but I had heard Johnny Rivers first and then later came to an understanding that it was a Chuck Berry tune. But alternative TV was this band that was trying to stretch out in its punk music. And we heard Memphis, Tennessee, a live recording, a poor live recording, but that's just how I like them. From a thing called The Rat Club, 77, from 1977. They're out of London, UK. They were a band headed up by this guy, Mark Perry, who started off by publishing a fanzine called Sniff and Glue that was big on the punk scene. So post-punk is what they were moving toward, very much like Jeffrey Pierce's cowpunk stuff, Gun Club, although he was maybe a decade later. Well, all righty, let's get to this, and we'll, because I want to talk about this Morrow.

So the name of this guitarist is, or goes by the name of Mauro Moro. He's out of Poland, and he started in the midnight 2000. Well, not 2018. I'm sorry. Yeah, in 2018, 2020, he started doing what he called retro Poland original music, where he would do variations on Polish folk music and popular tunes. And he downloads a lot of his stuff. And it's interesting to me that he also dresses up. He's got these phenomenal face masks, a moon, a star, that kind of stuff. And he wears these glittery gowns. And his guitar playing is great. It's excellent. And we heard Glass from a vinyl called Full Moon. And then hyphen Retro Poland Original. He's from Lodz, Poland. He was in a band called the Red Guitars. Czerwoni Gitary is the best I can do for Polish. But he likes to do these collaborations, Mateo Popek, for example. And we've played some Kami Binarek, but that was ages ago. And he's big on all kinds of weird instrumentation. So he likes this thing called a stylophone. And it was an analog synthesizer, a small one, about the size of what beatboxers use today with those. It'll capture things and then loop them, and then they'll do their beatboxing. Sometimes artists will do it with various instruments and just have it as the rhythm section. And he's big on that, but very interesting. And I recommend looking up Mauro Moro from Poland. Well, we got to move on here. Holy smokes. Just to let you know, you are listening to WRFZ LP Rochester. We're at 106.3 on your FM analog radio dial. And you can get us at rochesterfreeradio.com, crystal clear, on the internet. My name is George. I'm here with my good buddy Bix, and this is Remembering the Future every Friday from 8 to 10. And we have a whole load of stuff more to come. So I want you to stick around, and we'll dish out more of those pixels so you can make your own pictures. Just to let you know, you're listening to WRFZ Rochester. We're at 106.3 on the FM dial. My name is George. You're listening to Remembering the Future. I'm here with my good buddy Bix, and we've got more to go.

0: Yeah, wonderful. So there's a band, wildly talented band, headed up by Ted Nugent, called the Amboy Dukes from 1970, throwing everything against the wall to see what sticks, and doing their version of, I think, a mashup of psychedelia and rock and roll, not rock and roll, progressive rock. And the title of the tune is The Inexhaustible Quest for the Cosmic Cabbage, and we heard parts one and two. It's from a vinyl called Marriage on the Rock Bottom. Great. Out of Detroit, Michigan, Nugent was in a couple of bands prior to starting the Amboy Dukes before moving on. They did have a top 40 hit about the same time called Journey to the Center of the Earth, more symphonic, like rock and roll, fast moving. He was in the Royal High Boys and a thing called the Lords, Lourds. And they were trying everything, some rock and roll, psychedelia, some acid rock, some proto-punk, they're put into that category, some proto-metal. And, they did the clubs and pub scene before hitting it big. I never really got the idea of the Amboy Dukes. I thought that was more of a Cincinnati, not Cincinnati, Connecticut thing, but turns out it comes from a Irving Shulman novel. But that's a great example of emulating Frank Zappa, emulating Captain Beefheart, emulating even the Butterfield Blues Band, who were inventing something new in their version of psychedelia. Gosh, just think, right here on WRFZ, Remembering the Future with George and Bix, you get this. What more could you ask for?
1: Do not fiddle with your knobs or make adjustments to your analog listening device. No xenomorphic intercession here. We are entering a segment of the show we've all been waiting for, the freely chosen placeholder, where neocons, prayer patriots, Russian trolls, and Chinese imperialists fear to tread. When in a place where brilliant music may not suffice, this is where the heart cries out for theater of the air. For an earful of delight, on with today's freely chosen placeholder.
2: Yes, that's not unusual.
0: The anorectics, those without an appetite for peace and a desire for natural appetites that lead to personal satisfaction for food, self-awareness, information, or cooperation, comes from a Renaissance superstition. The superstition is the belief that the planet is an anorator. An anorator is ineluctably a negative influence on humanity's behavior. Planetary anorators create a loss of appetite for knowledge, for the progress of ideas, and striving to make progress within a tribe, a village, a city, or a civilization. Like human behavior of anorexia, so prevalent today, it is a delusion and the false belief that a body is not quite right and must be purged of whatever is inside and be expelled by denying that which yields sustenance. In the old world, there were filibusters, the pirates of society, those whose depravity knew no boundary as long as it found an outlet in mayhem. In fact, they fought societal opposition that, for them, it isn't that early life experiences aren't an imposition on consciousness. It is that the nature of humanity's behavior is malleable. Derived from ongoing learning, human behavior slowly comes around to eschewing violence. It ought not to be too difficult an observation that it is but only later in life, when the fires of self-hate and need to express it comes late in a person's life, in a society and in a society's development, to participate in a civilization's progress and in the predispositions evolution bears upon choices humans make with regards to one another. That is, some of the tendency towards hostility and violence is dulled with age. It is just that we aren't there yet in our unreasoned distortion of nature's role in human behavior to comprehend what is appropriate. Why do we misunderstand nature? Justifying violence is a misunderstanding of the natural world by humanity because it slathers on the behaviors of mythology, spiritualism, legends, and the hokum of religion, each of which devalues anything not about war. By ranking it as inferior to accountability and reiterated by kindred spirits found in leadership, priests, shaman, imam, mentors, etc., who wish on demand that their force and power comes from some higher plane. It is they who wish to become a god by taking the malevolent route, like the judge of Cormac McCarthy's story in Blood Meridian. In nature, there is no god. The conversion of an imagined godhead into a leader of war for killing, maiming, scalping, or tormenting is a profound distortion of our natural world. By bringing along fellow travelers, acolytes, and factotums who support the violence of power domination in a clash of wills, agreement, though, does not justify it, because it permits venting, acting out as a reaction to the slap in the face early on. It can be observed in history many times. For some, the choice is violence and brutality, not found in nature. Today, time after time, dictators, inquisitors, crusaders, horse-riding gangs, corrupt officials, bullies, and the persistence of ne'er-do-wells willing to follow them act as if their actions will put a halt to resistance and institutions of accountability. This is a folly of intentional violence. All they are saying, if such a self-aware thought existed in their impulsive mental world of the self-proclaimed victims, is a tautology. It is a fallacious logic that with each murder, each follower's reinforcement, each plotted from a leader, and each bolstered sense of control and dominion, once an aimless anger, now has a taste of the demiurge godhead. It is behavior without accountability, that is, until there is, like the fanciful gods to which they ascribe. The one becomes a warmonger that gives a sense of well-being and justification in itself and to its intentional violence. This circularity of war being God, God being justification, and a lack of accountability, meaning there is no mitigating morality, ought to be easily understood for what it is, a distortion of the reality of our place in the natural world. Epilogue. When circular reasoning seeks to fortify behavior that is then subjugated to an individual's mind or a leader's intentions, where living in, behaving in, and evaluating in the constant pressure to conform, it becomes oppression of thoughts into a forced choice. The oppression soon develops into resentments, arguments, fights, and a desire to turn against leadership. The cycle repeats itself periodically. They are never content, never happy with their violent world. This is, in part, because they are without long-term power of ideas, self-delimited by their own rhetoric and its persuasive language that intentional violence is a means to an end. That is, killing for the hell of it, ugly, indiscriminate, intentional violence for its own sake, that is beyond the monetary gain, and all of it without apparent accountability. This is the worship of intentional violence and a war upon nature. Again, it is a misunderstanding of nature and its acts of violence. What remains is desolation, a habitation bereft of life, and a person not at liberty. There is not a mirroring of the relationship of the many possessing a tale of morality. They are not the protagonists who face with courage and fortitude the dark forces beyond their control. They are Faust's trade with Mephistopheles on repeat, exchanging their humanity for the satisfaction of acting on impulse. It is the creating of counterfeit values. In the beginning, it is shiny, compelling, and even thrilling. In the end, there is no cheating nature, no denying that their rampage of intentional violence left nothing behind but emptiness and the stamp of how destructiveness is a complete misunderstanding of the natural world.

0: freely chosen placeholder now returns you to the safety of your social media platforms and those neocons, prayer patriots, Russian trolls and Chinese imperialist data aggregating privacy thieves? We hope you've enjoyed this segment of the Theater of the Air. Confronting the unknown is a lot more than being out of bubblegum. The freely chosen placeholder reminds you that remembering the future is having the freedom to do so.
1: Say, Bix, did you hear that sentence? I think in editing it, we made it a run-on sentence. Oh, you're pointing to me. You're young guy, schmott boy. So much for intentional violence and the folks who perpetrate it.

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Don't know when and I don't know why. You're the only reason I keep on coming home. I can't move on, I'm taking it all, baby.

Yeah, three great tunes of relationships and more. A fellow by the name of Jack Miller, and She Never Stops for Anyone, from a 2025 disc called Frequency of the Ruin. He's out of New York. He's been around since 2020. He sees what he's doing as a like a mashup, I guess, of bedroom, emo, hip hop, some alternative, certainly indie, because he produces his own stuff. And it's a good tune. By the way, there must be a half dozen Jack Millers out there. One of them's a reggae artist, so make sure you're careful when you're if you're looking for this. I found it online. Or was that you, Bix? Certainly, I wouldn't claim your territory. No, not me. That's why I asked. Okay, I get it. Before that was an artist by the name of Rachel Agatha Keane, whose stage name is Ray, Raye. And we heard

than what we heard. But I like that tune very much. And then started off with Dominic Fike, F-I-K-E, D-O-M-I-N-I-C, not K. And we heard Baby Doll from 2018. And the name of the disc is Don't Forget Me Doms. Not quite sure what that means, but... and he's out in Naples, Florida. And he's been downloading since 2017 to SoundCloud. Now, I don't know whether he's doing more. I couldn't find more Dominic Fike online. But very much in the alternative song form. And indie, because he produces his own stuff. Started out doing some rock and roll and now does this mashup of hip-hop and rap. I mean, it's so creative. I saw some sort of commentary one day where somebody said, if you turn on streaming services and a movie comes on, and there's always a banner now that says altered or, generated, AI-generated stuff, immediately people are losing interest. I know that I do. In fact, I I found a tune the other day, another one, that I'm almost convinced that it's manufactured. Especially if you can't find tour information, there's no social media, they're not on Instagram, there's not a bunch of pictures from Facebook or something, just almost manufactured overnight. And also, if in the space of they started in January and now in May they have 8 new albums out. It's all AI generated. And this person, Enly Blue, I thought was one of those initially because I couldn't find much on her. But then I discovered an old bio from 2012. Emily Carolyn Ontness. And this is My Heart After Midnight. Let's see, right here.

0: The inimitable Aretha Franklin, going back to her roots, and this is from a compilation, what, from 2000? Oh no, from 1972, the Atlantic compilation, and "Mary, Don't You Weep." So started as it her as you heard singing in the gospel choirs in her father's church in Detroit, Michigan, made the shift to rock and roll. Not really rock and roll, rhythm and blues, but she just caught the beginning of the wave of soul music and caught my attention. Wonderful. Just the clarity of her voice and her song. She was known as the Queen of the Blues. So, but the singer before her, Enola Blue, is the direct descendant of Aretha Franklin, has to be. Even though she was singing more of a blues tune, you could hear it in her voice, real clarity, real beautiful stuff, My Heart After Midnight. And from a 2026 disc called Haunted After Midnight. She's out of Champaign, Illinois, was in a couple of bands, Terra Terra, Emily Otness, and The Weekdays. Started around 2012 and has branched out into electropop, glitch, some synthesizers. So she can do it all. But like Aretha Franklin, she's got that blues in her voice. Beautiful. Great set. I like that, Bix. We'll do more of that. I just wanted to mention that Enola Blue, I don't know what name that is, but her activism is she produced an EP around what 2015 called Another Angry Woman, and she donates all of the proceeds to RACES, Rape Advocacy Counseling Education and Services organization for women who have been raped. And I think that's such a good thing. I like to hear about artists who are doing the right thing with their pulpit, their position. So I thought I'd play one more tune before we close the show out. We got what, about 5 minutes. Man, that might be too long. Because I want to get to this guy from Mexico, El Hombre Orquestra. Jose Miguel Valeria, who is a one-man band. This is a tune that he's singing. It's a Roy Orbison tune. And he's got everything. He's got drum and cymbals on his back and two harmonicas, and he plays a guitar. And there's this one where I think his son is there, and his son is trying to emulate him. It's just a wonderful little sight, and he's in somewhere in downtown Mexico City. So this is El Hombre Orquestra.
1: 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Venga, sus palmas, venga, venga.

0: 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I'm Mike DiGiorgio, a man of a certain age. 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
1: And a good afternoon to you. We have reached the middle of the week here on Rochester Free Radio. That's going to be 90 minutes of hard rock and heavy metal. We are considering this the Triumph April Wine pregame show. We are pregaming here. Triumph, April Wine are at Darien Lake tonight. So you're going to hear some Triumph. You're going to hear some April Wine. And everybody else you hear for the next 90 minutes are their countrymen. We are playing all Canadian artists this week. We're going to take off to the Great White North. I'm Mike DiGiorgio, and this is Midlife Metal.

Man, that is so good. I love that. That is Triumph's Allied Forces, as done by a guy who was once in Triumph and is now in Triumph again. Phil X, he is maybe most famous for being a guitarist for Bon Jovi. Now he is part of the touring band for Triumph. They are at Darien Lake tonight, and we're celebrating. We're pre-gaming right here by doing Triumph, April Wine, and Canadian bands for the next 90 minutes here at Midlife Metal. And Phil X is Canadian. If you don't know his story, there was a brief period where Triumph tried to go on without Rick Emmett, and Phil X was brought in as the guitarist and lead singer, taking his place. A thankless task for sure. Apparently no ill will, though, because Phil is back and part of the Triumph touring band. Now, if you want that whole thing explained, Triumph were originally a three-piece. They are back after all these years. Two of them, I think for sure, are part of the band tonight, Gilmore and Rick Emmett. And then they've got these, they've enhanced the band with some other members. If you want all that explained to you, do me a favor, go to the 13 Wham YouTube page where I interviewed Rick Emmett a couple of months ago. I had this all explained. You'll enjoy the interview. It'll get you all set for tonight and prep you for what you're about to see. Soon after I did that interview, I got pitched an interview with somebody from April Wine. I think it was Brian Greenway. And I'm going to admit, I kind of stalled around that. If you want to hear a good interview with somebody from April Wine, my friend Tom Jennings, who does Turntable Tuesdays with Tom here on Rochester Free Radio, he did interview a member of April Wine. I like April Wine. I like their songs quite a bit. I'm looking forward to tonight, but I didn't know what I was going to say to the guy. And I had to admit, it was a hard pitch to get on morning TV. So I passed on the opportunity. I'm going to make it up to you, April Wine, though, by playing two songs now from you. April Wine, they like to rock.

I really love that song. I'm going to lose my S over that tonight when they play it at Darien Lake. April Wine opening for Triumph, and that's why we're doing Triumph, April Wine, and all Canadian bands on this week's Midlife Metal. Be patient. The Triumph's coming at the end of the show. We'll have some Triumph covers sprinkled in here as we go, though, as well. You could argue whether or not April Wine is a metal band or not. They're certainly a hard rock band, but you get a more metal title than Sign of the Gypsy Queen. How cool is that? For those of you who are more into traditional metal, we're going to go back to some old school heavy metal for these next couple of Canadian bands. As I went down the rabbit hole putting together this week's set list, it occurred to me I haven't spent much time on the radio or even in my life listening to the band Voivod. Always knew the name. You go through Wikipedia and you go through the pages of some of these Canadian bands. I learned that there is a big four of Canadian metal. We've got our big four thrash metal bands here in America. Canada also has their own big four of thrash. And they are, I had them here, Annihilator, Razor, Sacrifice, and Voivod. So I thought I'd get into a little Voivod. According to my research, their biggest album was called Nothing Face. So I figured the good way to start into the Voivod journey is with a title track from that album. Enjoy these next couple of old school metal bands from Canada on this week's Midlife Metal. Here's Voivod, first of all.

Yeah, sounding like that comes from a Canadian basement. That's the band Exciter and Evil Sinner here on this week's Midlife Metal. We're doing all Canadian bands as we celebrate Triumph and April Wine at Darien Lake tonight. Pre-gaming for that. Voivod right before that. Funny, when I play the more, you know, thrashy, darker heavy metal stuff, I always need to keep an eye out for lyrics that aren't acceptable to the American airwaves. Maybe something about those Canadians. Maybe they're just nicer. I did not have to worry about that with either of those last couple of bands. I looked closely, and they very politely did not swear for the American audiences. Let's get into something a little more in the hair metal genre. Coming out of Canada, they would have measured the hair in centimeters, I guess. This is Helix on Midlife Metal.

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Those guys ought to form a band right there. That is Triumph's Rock and Roll Machine, covered by a couple of Canadians in there, because that's what we're doing today. That is Sebastian Bach singing. Sebastian Bach from Canada. Todd Kearns on bass. He is part of the touring band with Triumph, so he's going to be at Darien Lake there tonight. Also, Bumblefoot smoking on guitar there, and Kenny Aronoff on drums. That is from the Triumph tribute album that came out last year called Magic Power. We played that a lot on this show last year. I made a vow to go through every track. I still recommend it. Check it out. Magic Power. A tribute to Triumph. And that's what we're doing today. It's a tribute to Triumph. We are pre-gaming Triumph and April Wine at Darien Lake tonight by playing some Triumph, by playing some April Wine, and by playing a whole bunch of Canadian bands. I've been wanting to do a Canadian-themed show for a while, and this was the perfect opportunity. Let's get into something at least semi-more modern. This next band, I've told this story before, how they made me feel old. I saw them a few years back opening for Velvet Revolver. It is 3 days grace. And as they came out, they thanked Velvet Revolver for letting them be on the tour and said they grew up listening to them. And it was a slap in the face to think that there were people that grew up to the music of the people in Velvet Revolver. That was some time ago, too, to make it even worse. It didn't even occur to me at the time that they were a Canadian band. I saw them in Hamilton, so they were in their home country, but I don't remember how the reception was for them that night, to be honest, because I was much more into Velvet Revolver. Discovered a lot more 3 Days Grace since then. Here they are on the all-Canadian edition of Midlife Metal.

Yep, we went there. Don't hate me for it. Nickelback on this week's Midlife Metal. I'm Mike DiGiorgio doing all Canadian bands for this hour and a half as we pregame for Triumph and April Wine tonight at Darien Lake. There's a chance my wife is still in the car listening. My wife celebrated a birthday yesterday, and this Canadian band is one that she loves, and that's why I love her. Honeymoon Suite on Rochester Free Radio Midlife Metal.

It's Midlife Metal. I'm Mike DiGiorgio. That's a, we'll call him metal adjacent. That's a term I like to use when we stretch the boundaries of heavy metal here on this show. Honeymoon Suite, Bad Attitude from Canada. We're doing all Canadian bands this week on the show. I think about Honeymoon Suite. It took me forever to see them. I've liked them for a long, long time. Only saw them finally a couple of years ago when they made it into Buffalo. I haven't used it in a while. There's that Bands in Town app that will, you know, you can program it for a radius and it'll tell you when bands that you might be into are somewhat within range. For the longest time, Honeymoon Suite kept coming up in that app for me. And it would be all cool, Honeymoon Suite's coming around. And then I would look, and yeah, mileage-wise, they weren't that far from us, but it was always Canada somewhere. And I love Canada, and I love going to shows in Canada, but I was like, do I want to cross the border necessarily for Honeymoon Suite? So I finally got to see him a couple years ago and had a really good time. One guy who I know is into Honeymoon Suite is drummer Brent Fitz. The last time I saw him, or one of the last times I saw him, he is in Slash's band, Slash featuring Miles Kennedy and the Conspirators. And this was at Del Lago, and he was either wearing a Honeymoon Suite shirt or his drum kit had Honeymoon Suite on it. Proud Canuck is that Brent Fitz, and that's leading me up to this next song. Brent Fitz is touring with Triumph. He'll be playing as part of the Triumph touring band tonight at Darien Lake, along with, on bass, Todd Kearns, who we heard earlier with Sebastian Bach. They are together the rhythm section for Slash featuring Miles Kennedy and the Conspirators, and tonight they are going to be the rhythm section for Triumph. So let's play some Slash featuring Miles Kennedy and the Conspirators. Yeah, we got two Americans in the band, so that's maybe breaking our rules a little bit, but Todd and Brett, proud Canadians, going to be there at Darien Lake tonight. Here they are from the World on Fire album. This song is called Too Far Gone on Midlife Metal.

Slash, featuring Miles Kennedy and the Conspirators. I guess the Conspirators, then, are the two guys not mentioned in the title there, Todd Kearns and Brett Fitz, who are part of the touring band playing for Triumph tonight at Darien Lake. I'm Mike DiGiorgio. This is Midlife Metal. This is Rochester Free Radio. And we are pre-gaming that Triumph April Wine Show tonight. Some Triumph is coming up in our last half hour. I promise you that. We've been doing all Canadian artists to celebrate and get ourselves warmed up. If you're doing a hard rock show and you're doing all Canadian bands, it's not a matter of if you're going to play Rush. It's a matter of when you're going to play Rush. That time is now.

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Yeah, I can't play that enough. Welcome to the final half hour of this week's Midlife Metal here on Rochester Free Radio. I am Mike DiGiorgio. Pre-gaming Triumph and April Wine tonight. They are at Darien Lake. I am excited. I am in midlife. I'm probably going to get a nap in, though, in between after doing this show and going tonight. We're celebrating by playing all Canadian acts, and I promise you, Triumph coming up this half hour. We'll do a good block of Triumph to finish off the show. Meantime, also from Canada, here's Anvil.

singing about some kids doing some stuff they probably shouldn't be doing at school. That is Anvil. The song is called School Love here on Midlife Metal. I'm Mike DiGiorgio, celebrating, as I mentioned, Triumph and April Wine tonight at Darien Lake. I'm going to be going until tonight. Maybe the most Canadian concert I ever went to outside of being in Canada was Rick Emmett of Triumph a few years back as a solo artist playing at Batavia Downs. You got that. His opening act was Carl Dixon, who when I went in, I really knew nothing about. I learned from him being on stage that he was the main guy for Coney Hatch. He spent some time in April Wine, and he spent some time in the Guess Who. Thankless task there. He said from on stage that he shouldn't have even done it, that he had the Burton Cummings role in the Guess Who for a little while. I learned all this from a couple of people who were big fans that were sitting next to me. And it was one of those deals where you end up, hey, let's be Facebook friends. And then, you know, you never see them again. But maybe they'll be at the show tonight. Anyway, thanks to them, I learned the whole biography of Carl Dixon, and I dug more into Coney Hatch. I'm going to look back at that concert now before we do our big block of Triumph with some Coney Hatch and Hey Operator.

Coney Hatch on Midlife Metal, as we do all Canadian artists this week, getting ready for Triumph and April Wine tonight at Darien Lake. I am very psyched for this. This has been a long time coming. You remember a few years ago, there was that thing going around on Facebook where you'd list like 10 bands you've seen and one of them you haven't seen, and your friends had to guess which one you hadn't. Triumph was the one I hadn't seen. I used them as a decoy. I love Triumph, and for whatever reason, never saw them. They are probably my top-ranked band I've never seen who I could have. You know, I never could have seen the Beatles or Led Zeppelin, for instance. But Triumph, it just didn't work out when I was young. I didn't have a car. I couldn't get there on my own. Now I am in midlife. I am a grown man and can drive myself to Darien Lake tonight to see them. With that said, we've talked about it enough. Let's do a block of Triumph on this week's Midlife Metal.

Midlife Metal. We're pre-gaming Triumph tonight at Darien Lake. That is one of my favorite Triumph songs, Lay It on the Line, the great Rick Emmett, singing and playing guitar. A good friend of mine, while we were discussing Triumph, gave a line that he says he's always said about Rick Emmett. He's not his favorite singer, he's not his favorite guitarist, but he's his favorite singer slash guitarist. And I get that. Rick is great. If you get a chance, shameless plug, you may remember a couple months ago over at my other job at 13 Wham in Fox Rochester, I got a chance to interview Rick Emmett. That is still up. If you go to the 13 Wham YouTube page, I think if you just go to YouTube and hit Rick Emmett and Rochester, it'll come up. Check it out before tonight's show. I think you'll like the interview. A lot of cool stuff there. One thing that Rick Emmett and I talked about in that interview is he thinks the real Triumph came when he got on board and they let him do the songwriting. And he took the name Triumph very literally and wrote a lot of very life-affirming songs. And I think that is definitely the secret to Triumph. Here's one of them. Actually, he sings this with Gilmore. You hear a little more Gil than you'll hear Rick, to be honest. But listen for Rick's voice. Very, very distinctive. Another one of my favorites, Follow Your Heart.

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As we're about ready to wrap up our little pregame for Triumph and April Wine tonight at Darien Lake. Before I forget, if you came out and joined us this past Sunday at our Emerging Artist Showcase at Bunce's, thank you very much. The evening was a big success. Raised a lot of money to help keep Rochester Free Radio afloat. So thank you very much for that, folks. So that'll do it for this week's Midlife Metal, the Triumph April Wine All-Canadian Edition. This was fun. There's some Canadian bands I had on my list that I did not get to. I just didn't have time for them. So maybe we'll do another all-Canadian edition of the show somewhere down the line when the opportunity presents itself. If you missed any of this show, it repeats on Sunday. So if you're going tonight to Triumph and you want to relive some of it, check us out Sunday afternoon at 1:30. We replay Midlife Metal here on Rochester Free Radio. Say hi to me at the show. I'll be the guy with the thinning hair and the black t-shirt, okay? Thanks very much for listening. A little more Triumph before we go. We'll see you next week on Midlife Metal.

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Welcome to the Glacier Rock Show, where we explore new music and classic cuts. This week features the American alternative rock band Young the Giant from Irvine, California, and their new album, Victory Garden. It is the group's sixth album, consisting of 11 tracks. The album, Victory Garden, was named to serve as a beacon of hope, community, and radical empathy in a cynical world. The title pays homage to the grassroots community gardens planted during World War I and World War II to sustain people throughout hard times, mirroring the band's own collaborative process of writing and supporting each other, focusing on radical empathy and collective instrumentation. It's an approachable, cozy effort, rewarding patience with an overarching message of hope, even if it occasionally feels too safe to match the sharp, inventive magic of their earlier records. Fans looking for a comfortable, reflective listen will find a lot to love, and those who are new to the group will get a chance to enjoy the new album on the Glacier Rock Show, where you hear the new along with the best of classic rock. I'm your host, John Scudder, for Glacier City Radio Studios. Nestled at the base of the panoramic Chugach Mountains in the land of the midnight sun in the community of Girdwood, Alaska, Glacier Rock can be heard on this station and across the Pacifica Radio Network throughout North America. 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

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We heard the alternative rock group from Irvine, California, and their fresh track, Different Kind of Love. Before that were the following songs: Jars of Clay and Flood, Jackson Browne with Lives in the Balance, Peter Frampton and Breaking the Mold, Winger and Headed for a Heartbreak. We began with another song from Young the Giant titled Evergreen, off their new album Victory Garden. We've only just begun the Glacier Rock Show, and we will keep bringing more songs. Stay tuned for another cut from this new album, as well as a couple rock hits from Bon Jovi to Coldplay. We will return after this short break with another uninterrupted rock block of 30 minutes of music, featuring the music you want to hear on the Glacier Rock Show.

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0: 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I'd like to thank our friends and fellow stations who are joining us today. Stations like KRZA Community Radio in Colorado and KZGM in Kabul, Missouri. We heard Young the Giant and the fresh track Already There off their new album, Victory Garden. Before that were the following tracks: Death Cab for Cutie and I Miss Strangers, Coldplay with Magic, Cheap Trick and Surrender, Bon Jovi, It's My Life, Billy Idol with White Wedding. We began the set with the track Bitter Fruit from our featured group, Young the Giant. 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We will return with another half hour of music from across North America on stations like KZGM, Ozark Community Radio in Missouri, all part of our friends on the Pacifica Radio Network.
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You listen to God is Witness from our featured group, Young the Giant. Before that were the following tracks: Lou Gramm with Long Gone, U2 and Song of the Future, Dashboard Confessional and New Disaster, Foo Fighters with Amen Caveman, Winger and Hungry. We began with another track from Young the Giant titled The Garden. Each and every week on the Glacier Rock Show, we feature a newly released album. It's what's unique to the Glacier Rock Show, the newest music with the best of classic rock. This week it was the American indie rock group Young the Giant with their new album titled Victory Garden. 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With their support, they make the Glacier Rock Show possible to reach you from the top of the world here in Alaska. 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That's the Glacier Rock Show for today. We'll be back next week with a new album. Until then, peace out. Keep on rockin'.

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0: All right, all right. Community, we are back. Seems like an awful long time we've been away. And life, like always, is life. And I was just sitting here at the onset, just listening to Teddy Pendergrass before Queen arrived. And I thought to myself, these are the thoughts. How prophetic that song is it not, Queen? Yeah. I said, this man is telling us to wake up. He's not only telling us to wake up, he's prophesizing about what's coming.
1: But not only that, that's an old...
0: You got to get in that mic.
1: Oh, that's right, I know.
0: Yes. But he's prophesizing.
1: Right, but not only that, it's a song that was done years ago, mm-hmm. and it still fits now.
0: Mm-hmm. For the younger audience that's listening, it's probably a song that you guys do not play most times. And I know that many of the songs you're creating now have many messages. But I want you to kind of sit on that and think about it, marinate in that a little bit. Because for those of us who were yet very young ourselves, and Mr. Teddy Pendergrass was with us and among us, and not just Teddy, but so many of the others that we just loved their musical vocals, had to talk about. And I find myself a lot of times not going back, reminiscing some of these songs, how they apply to us. And they speak to the heart. And we are living in troubled times. War, hatred, for no apparent reason. And the chaos and the evilness and the greed and the despair of people is just so evident these days. You know? And yeah. If you were not given of good faith, you would become discouraged and in despair.
1: Yes, most definitely.
0: But I know one thing, and I don't want to get into that too much today. Here's what I know. God is alive. And I'm not speaking like some of these people are speaking who call for their Christianity. I am telling you what is in my heart. And if I could tell you, even these last 2 weeks, what I've endured, in relationship to a family member, I know he's alive. And I know that there is hope. And I trust and believe every day. There is no uncertainty in me that somehow, some way, we're coming through. Because the evil ones who live among us, who seemingly have no conscience right now, I said, oh, wow. Oh, wow. You know, it's so sad, I said, because there are men and women who are living right now who are just going about and they have no heart for other people. They're plagued. They're never satisfied. But there is such thing as a judgment and accountability. I have never been perfect and I will never claim to be. Unlike some of these who want to take us through. Supposed to be the leaders, the mm-hmm. so-called leaders. And I'm ashamed to say that there's people, everyday people, who put them in these positions. But there is a day of reckoning. There is a day of judgment, and there will be accountability.
1: Yes.
0: And I love what he said, how we need to get with our children, our babies, and the young that are among us and teach the children. And in a lot of ways, I thought about my grandma, too, and my mom. We as people have always been prophetic.
1: Yeah.
0: We as people have always lived with hope. We that have been suppressed, depressed, and put through many traumatic situations by something that you can't even speak on, and people wouldn't believe you if you did. You can kind of read the chronicles of time. Mm-hmm. You know, I heard a show host today, and she was kind of touching on that. And she was saying, we're travelers. And if you read, mm-hmm. you're a traveler.
1: Yes.
0: if you're moving forward, you're in your imaginary. Yes. You're in a time of reinvention, mm-hmm. creativities, right? But historically, we're also bearing witness to things that as children we didn't understand. And some of us might not pay attention, as obviously you might understand right now. I did. I always would listen. I always was in the company of elders. But that was an honorable place to be back in that time.
1: And our ancestors were educators.
0: They very much were.
1: They taught everything.
0: Yes,
1: they communicated.
0: Ma'am. Yes,
1: they
0: ma'am.
1: Shared the knowledge. And not only that, they shared it in different forms. Mm-hmm. And then the negativity that happened, they learned from that.
0: Mm-hmm.
1: And out of the negativity, they pulled out the positiveness.
0: Yes, they did.
1: And they moved forward.
0: Yes, they did.
1: And that's what they taught.
0: Yeah.
1: And they passed the knowledge on. And that's what needs to continue to happen.
0: And we are people who endure.
1: Yes.
0: And we have been brought to the place that we are now because this is where we're supposed to be.
1: Yes.
0: And it's going to be a time when there's going to be many who will identify with you. And every day I'm listening, even to the children.
1: Yes.
0: I witness it, I hear it, I see it, and it increases my faith. It increases
1: yes.
0: my belief, my hopes of what will come, you know? So I said all of that because, like I always tell my community that listens in, I don't want us to be in despair. I don't want us to be discouraged. I never want us not to regard one another. I believe in humanity. And even when there seems to be an abundance of inhumane deeds and actions, even in watching and witnessing things, and you're going to hear from some people I met during this encounter I've been going through. And I'm still going through, but most importantly, my loved one is going through. But how through humanity and how God can take people and make what is imperfect, perfect for the time, the place, and the need to be met. So I want y'all to stay tuned because we're going to be in a place in the coming weeks, as we always try to do here.
1: Oh, yeah.
0: Getting people to understand things that we need to be about if we're going to go through and do the perfect work that needs to be done. Well, and there are people here that can do this.
1: And what we're doing is asking them to wake up.
0: Amen. It's no question. And so I truly believe that they told us, and when I say they, I mean the corrupt ones among us right now, which unfortunately tend to be people who have many benefits, many resources, right, to be asleep. Mm-hmm. They made woke sound like something
1: yes.
0: that was evil.
1: Yes.
0: That it wasn't any good.
1: Evil people are the ones that created it.
0: Evil people are telling us
1: yes.
0: to not be woke. But I want to let y'all know there's some of us who are very much woke. And I thank God for aging. Because for those of us who have been seasoned and given unto discernments, we get it. I never kind of understood it until latter days of life. What it is to be seasoned
1: with flavor.
0: There you go. And to be given unto discernment. And most importantly, to care about the generation that is coming to the forefront. And I applaud them. And I just love how our children are so resourceful. And I'll say what I always say. It's a crime to take away a spirit that is placed in an individual that needs only to be loved and nurtured. And it doesn't matter whether or not they're your bloodline children. They're to be nurtured and loved And this is when we get the best of the best. And I believe in them. So that's all I'm going to say on that matter today. I'm going to give away the queen because I know she got things to say. And I also know, like always, she has announcements and she always have something tucked away that we're going to learn from. And see, that's an important thing that's going to be in the forefront or should be in the forefront. And Mr. Pendergrass was saying that in his song, Teachers Teach yes. the Children.
1: Yeah.
0: You know? Yeah. We need good teachers, and teachers are not necessarily enclosed in brick buildings. They're in, if it's blessed the right way, from the moment we enter this world in birthing, right? That's teaching. From the moment they come out of the womb and even before they leave the womb, that's a teaching that is occurring.
1: Well, speaking of teaching, and that's really, God works in mysterious ways.
0: Yes, he does.
1: Speaking of teaching, one of my students is coming here. Her name is Nisa.
0: Beautiful.
1: And her mother, and she's coming in here to talk about the progress that she's made since she was taught with me at Marvelous Mind Academy.
0: Oh, beautiful. So, it's always good to hear from the young people in Queen and myself too. I always encourage people, and especially the young people in the community, you always have an open, extended invitation to come. And this is a time of bearing witness, and I believe that.
1: Yes, I see.
0: I've heard people speaking about that here lately, even at times when people are doing some of the most atrocious acts.
1: Mm-hmm.
0: We can't just be silent.
1: No.
0: We're left to be the witnesses,
1: yes.
0: to bear witness, to give testimony at the time that it's going to be appointed under accountability. See, yours unto God will be unto God.
1: Yes.
0: But you're not leaving this world without some accountability
1: yes.
0: and recompense for your deeds.
1: Mm-hmm.
0: Believe that. And some of them who want to live on in name, there's no glory in that.
1: No.
0: Deeds are what we should aspire to. Deeds are what we're called to do. But I digress. Always going to be a conversation to be had on that, at least around me, because I truly believe that with all my heart. That our deeds will speak volumes.
1: Yes, they will.
0: About who we were and why we were. And those who want to live, you know, just namely on their names and place their names on buildings and money and buildings. I think that's so twisted. Y'all miss some. But we'll talk about it. There will be some talk about this in the coming days. So in the meantime, I'm giving over to Queen.
1: Yes. Monday, June 1st, marks 1 year of the loss of 5-year-old Zajay St. Pierre.
0: Yeah.
1: Who fell off the Andrews Street Bridge into the Genesee River. He was with his mother and younger sibling that was in a stroller. Zajay ran ahead and was excited from his mom and his sibling, climbed the bridge's railing, and fell into the water.
0: Yes.
1: For weeks, drones, scuba teams, Rochester police, members of the community, all combined the riverway. But Zajay was never found.
0: Yes.
1: This Monday, the family was there releasing balloons. The grandmother talked about how she is going to totally focus and look and research and search, and she's going to continue to do it. They are suffering because they don't have closure. this baby was excited to be walking on the bridge, and he wanted to look at the water, and he fell.
0: Yes.
1: He fell. But we must remember him and honor the family and understand the family and wake up in regards to Zaire St. Pierre. Each Saturday, the first Saturday in June, the 19th Ward Community Association, the oldest neighborhood association in Rochester, hosts the Square Fair, a festival that celebrates the vibrancy of the neighborhood and has been going strong for 60 years. The event at Aberdeen Park features games, activities for children, local vendors, a mechanical bull to ride, and much, much more. A parade kicks off the fun. The organizers encourage attendees to wear white to celebrate the 60th anniversary. Again, the Square Fair will be happening Saturday, June 6th. Be there or be square. Ashe.
0: That's it for you?
1: No, I just want to announce some things.
0: Yeah, I knew you had more.
1: Our guest this year, this month rather, excuse me, we're going to have an attorney to come and talk about the importance of having a will, trust, and so much more that our ancestors did, and we're not doing it.
0: Mm-hmm.
1: We're going to have an author come on. And we're going to have an educator come on and talk about the importance of education for children and youth. And we're going to have someone to come in from MVP Healthcare to talk about healthcare services. And we are going to have the Grateful Line dance crew come also this month. So we have some interesting educational guests, and you have to tune in and wake up.
0: Amen.
1: Ashe. Okay.
0: You set? Mm-hmm. See, I'm so used to her having so much more. We didn't even have a Black History Spotlight. However, that being said, she's made it clear that she's given up the little bit that is important to hear right now. So, here's what we're going to do. Our guest should be arriving, hopefully, prayfully, shortly. And I'm really looking forward to her being here with us and her parent today to hear what this young lady has to say. And Queen is talking about things that we think and we know is going to be important in planning. See, because planning is something we should all be doing. You know, we plan for everything. But what we don't plan for oftentimes is the things that some of the guests will be coming forward talking about. And I'm also hoping to have a young lady here who want to talk about things that should be considered before people are in critical care positions. Because see, death is not the only thing that can get in the way of your planning. If there has not been prior preparation, and we know nobody wants to talk about it, before sometimes the unexpected catch us at unaware, that's a mistake. And in our community, we want to start minimizing events like that. So it's going to be important, and it always is important, to hear the music, discern the times, but make for preparation.
1: Well, that means that they have to do the seven P's.
0: Yeah.
1: Which is prior proper planning prevents piss poor problems.
0: Oh, you Jonathan today, huh? PPP. Yes. And it is important. And not just for the insurance aspects, but for so many things. That, okay, you might go through an event and come out on the other side, but sometimes we don't realize or even have a thought about how long that could be, what's going to be needed for us to get to the other side of whatever that event is. Those are important things to be considered. So, you know, there is a lot of things that, yeah, we don't want to talk about it, as Jonathan will say. But we have to talk about it. Even in what we're willing to allow others who chief position is, especially God knows the Supreme Court, which I'm devastated with some of their judgments here lately, or let me be more clear, lack thereof judgment. And they're not fooling anyone.
2: No.
0: I think by now, at least a majority of people should be over the drift. Because now they don't even pretend for y'all. They're not pretending for anyone. And if you're shallow enough, or I hate to use certain words, but yeah, I think sometimes people are just plain old stupid. See, ignorance is a little different. I used to hear Joe Madison talk about that one time. God bless him, let him rest in power. See, because we can all be ignorant of a matter.
1: Yes, yes, yes.
0: But when we are aware of things that are not true, which now these people are trying to dummy up the United States of America. Not that it hasn't already had some aspects of that, but I digress. That's foolishness. That is strictly foolishness. They have inspired to certain things. And it's always good for all of us to always have hope, inspiration, but they have not obtained it. I'm going to say something, and I want people to hear me, but everybody does what they want to do, and this is the way it is. But this event is being planned for the White House, where you go up there and watch people in a spectacle where they're going to be in a cage, fist fighting, for the best of the best. The best of the best, it lies within each of us. I like the fact that a lot of these people have thought it through if they didn't know what was going on. See, that's what when you're ignorant. But when you find out truths of stuff and you still will move with a lie, now that's something else, totally yes. different, yes. right? They cancel out. We should want to think better of ourselves.
1: Yes.
0: We should want to hold, especially the President of the United States, to a higher standard and qualification. To have someone come up there like the Hunger Games and make a spectacle of strength, and even made a comment about having immigrants fight against each other as if we're in Roman yeah. times to seek their freedom. That is something that is so, I mean, I can't even get words for that. You know, I always say sometimes I don't think they could do anymore, say anymore. They can stun me sometimes. But sometimes, let's be honest, there's some things that people say and do. I'm sure I will get words for it later down the line, but it'll knock you on your behind. And you're left kind of dumbfounded.
1: Yes.
0: Because you can't believe he up there blew in the reflection pool and all of those different blues that's in a body of water with no consistency, with something, you know how they say it's already was simplistic enough, beautiful enough. Mm-hmm. Everything doesn't have to be gaudy, but this man, he always seemingly, even with the gold adornments yeah. that have been placed within certain parts of the still parts of the existing White House, or as you call it, the Fight House, right? I said, Lord, this is crazy. And people actually are sitting there and they admire this. It's gaudy. It is just so lacking such class.
1: What he has done,
0: you know,
1: he has made it clear that you don't go against him. You agree with everything that he says. Because
0: that's his lackeys, because they ain't me. I know it ain't you.
1: No. I'm talking about the people that's up there with him.
0: I'm talking about. That's why I said it must be his people.
1: All right. They are not going to go against him because then he goes into that, you're fired. You're fired. You're fired.
0: Well, that's because he still thinks he's the apprentice.
1: He still thinks he's on the television show.
0: Yeah. Okay. Unc got some problems.
1: He got
0: and it's too bad
1: and
0: that people
1: hiding,
0: are not admitting.
1: Oh,
0: they can't hide
1: it. They're hiding his mental
0: health.
1: Nah,
0: sis, they can't hide that.
1: No. I'm talking about medically they're hiding. But we see what the issues and the problems are.
0: But that's
1: are.
0: What I'm saying. You got to be stone cold out of your mind by now not to see that this man really does have some issues.
1: And this 250th anniversary of America, because I'm not saying the United States, because the United States is not united anymore, as far as I'm concerned.
0: Well, has it ever been?
1: So, this event that he's supposed to be doing to celebrate and honor the anniversary, the 250th anniversary of America, all of the entertainment bowed out. They said, no, we're not going to entertain. So now he's changing.
0: They didn't all bow out, but he canceled that supposedly. We'll see.
1: There were some of them hung.
0: Yeah, there were, and I will give you that. But the point of it is, you know, and I'm gonna say this because see me, I don't give nobody leeway. And I often, and Queen knows, she's heard me say it, and I'll tell you and anyone else, I don't bite on nothing I got to say if I'm going to say it. And I tell people this all the time, all skin people is not my kin people. Because there are some things that back in the day, we had people who were in the entertainment field.
1: Yeah.
0: They supported certain movements that were going on, such as Dr. King, such as people who were marching for freedom, marching for equality. Now this whole thing has been turned upside down.
1: Yes.
0: Right? And they're not doing it. And I'm going to just say to our young people, because the old should know better, but if you don't, you know, if you ain't learned by now, ain't nothing I say to you going to penetrate. And I know that. And that's why I do love speaking and interacting oftentimes with the younger generation, because they're the generation that's coming. They're the generation that I believe is going to be coming forward to do the things that must be done. We're accountable.
1: Oh, yes.
0: When we don't teach our children, when we don't prepare them for things that, as far as I'm concerned, people can't deny anymore. Yeah. The treachery, the need to suppress. Our babies have to be informed.
1: Yes, they do.
0: Because there are things that are being said about, and this thing crosses racial lines of the young.
1: Yes.
0: They don't want this nonsense. They're not down with it.
1: Nope.
0: And the ones who are joining in it, you know, like my daddy used to always say, you represent my house when you walk out
1: that
0: door.
1: When you walk out the door, you
0: so when you see,
1: house,
0: there you go.
1: You
0: know what I mean? So when you see, at least for me, a young person that comes off, and a lot of people say, well, where did they get that from? Their house, whether it's good or bad. The house
1: roots.
0: That you dwell in.
1: They got it
0: the parents that raise you or whoever's raising
1: from
0: you.
1: From their roots.
0: From the roots. There
1: from
0: you go.
1: Roots. And
0: right.
1: It starts early, because working at Head Start, the years that I worked at Head Start, those 3, 4, and 5-year-olds, whatever was going on in their home environment, they brought it to school. And they asked questions about it. And they implemented it. And they acted out and everything. And then we had to reteach them and correct them that that was wrong. That was not the thing that you do. Mm-hmm. And when we taught them, they go back and tell their parents or their guardians, Miss Diane said, you, mm-hmm. you know, my teacher said, blah, blah, blah. This is what, because the preschoolers and the younger children are sponges. They mm-hmm. absorb the environment that they're in. Mm-hmm. And if you don't teach them things that are wrong, right, or whatever, they're going to take everything and think it's okay.
0: Well, not only that, I think you make it hard for your children.
1: Yes.
0: When you don't try to work with them for right or wrong. And the one thing about good teachers, and there's a qualifier, quotation, good teachers is that you're planting seeds.
1: The first teachers are the parents.
0: No, they are.
1: The legal guardians or whoever they're raising.
0: At least me and you, we know that. That's why yes. I said, a lot of times when you look up and you see a child who acts in certain ways.
1: Or say certain things.
0: Say certain things. That's what they're getting before they ever yes. come to the world yes. to meet you.
1: And they haven't been taught that it's wrong.
0: There you go.
1: And they think it's okay to say
0: it
1: or do it.
0: But when they go into the right environment, and I know a lot of people, I heard

0: strikes, we were taking our children like little Ruby Bridges, sending her into what was a war zone. And I don't say that her parents didn't have the right thought, because, you know, when Dr. King was espousing it at first, he was talking about integration and the acceptance of each other. But here was this baby entering a school, and I was reading, and I've heard people talk about it. The children were coached to spit up on her, till by the time she walked through the crowd, the dress that she had on was saturated as if it had been in water with the spew that they put up on her, spitting at her as she walked through that. Imagine that, right? Yes.
1: She walked right
0: through. Imagine that. Girl,
1: did not stop
0: and you telling a baby to hold her head up, and just because these guards were around her to march her into that school, but did nothing to stop the abuse that she would suffer before she got in, got to the school, and then within the school. Nah, I don't want my babies going through that. And truth be told, don't anybody who's really a parent want or desire that. But how we used to put forward, at least our ancestors did, our children or their babies, thinking that to do that was going to create an environment of acceptance. I don't think none of us have any disillusions with that anymore. Because if you do, I got all kind of bridges, not just Brooklyn Bridge.
1: Right.
0: All kind of bridges I want to sell you.
1: Yeah.
0: Because a sucker can be found every day, as they said.
1: Yes.
0: And truly, these people who are sitting in high places, they truly believe that. Because now they don't even pretend with you. They lie to your faces.
1: That's right.
0: They care nothing about even the most young, the most innocent among us. Because at the end of the day, let me say this to all of you. A child is a child, is a child.
1: That's right.
0: And it is just unbelievable, unimaginably cruel to feel like people have placed children in detention centers with no wrongdoing, no thoughts when they might be able to come out and play as children should be able to do, based on where they came from or the color of their skin. And we don't see nothing wrong with it. And we're not speaking enough about it.
1: No.
0: I know it's a small platform, y'all. But I keep telling everybody, and those who get to know me. And it's okay, y'all, because I know some of y'all don't want to know me after a while. And you can see sometime how they'll draw up and hedge. I ain't got no problem in the world speaking my truth.
1: That's right.
0: And
1: that's
0: I will. Right. And sometimes it is
1: and
0: just
1: what they're doing now,
0: hurtful to see that.
1: In the ice.
0: Yeah.
1: With those kids, starving them, they're dying. All of these horrible things that these children are experiencing.
0: We can't even talk about the Germans. The only thing even now with the Germans moving to the far right is they still cannot display the swastika.
1: Yes.
0: But they are moving in a direction that is akin to the time of prior to the Holocaust. And if you really look at it and what's going on regarding voting rights, detention centers that are now coming out with at least information, and then one of them was forced to open back up and allow visits, but informations of sexual assaults, of maggots in food.
1: And again, like I said many, many times, this current leader theme of Make America Great Again is about what is happening now. He wants to go back into doing all of those negative things that have been happening to people.
0: Well, it's going to take us. It's going to take the people who know better, want better, who now all of a sudden have had their awakening, if you would have it, to make the change that must happen. But the outcry has to be long, constant, steady, and it can't be drawn back in any fashion.
1: No.
0: And we just had our primaries. And so we know that even if it's a baseline of people, that there are people here

0: that aspire to the mistreatment, the unmerited, unwarranted treatment of many people who've never done anything to them.
1: Right.
0: Even now where they're picking out, you know, trans people. Mm-hmm. And there's some of the trans people who still want to be with the MAGA people.
1: Yes.
0: Tell me this world ain't upside down. Homo, you know, sexual people who you don't, some of y'all don't even know. And some of y'all don't even know black people other than say you work maybe with them sometime and they with you. But just based on falsehoods and misunderstanding and misinformation or the misdeed of one, when now y'all got a whole regiment of them sitting up there in that White House in council with a fool, you hear me? A fool. And y'all don't cry out about that. Y'all don't see nothing wrong with that. Y'all ain't on these streets in the mass that you should be or lining up to volunteer. Listen, I ain't doing no marching no more, y'all, because the legs don't work like that. But I tell you what, if somebody got a table and it's about getting people to sign up, because I remember people who used to do that back in the day when the civil rights movements were going on, when certain organizations in this very town was operative. I remembered our elders who would sit at those tables and counsel with us and sign us up and put us in jobs that were constructed by some of the organizations that were created by us, for us, to do many of the things that needed to be done.
1: But see, that was unity.
0: I'm the volunteer.
1: That was unity back then.
0: Yeah,
1: that
0: and
1: was
0: it can be again.
1: And it can, right.
0: Can
1: and
0: be
1: can
0: again.
1: Be again. And like I keep telling everyone, in the word community is the word unity.
0: Yes, ma'am.
1: And we need to do that because our ancestors did it.
0: Yes, ma'am.
1: And they unified and they had the power when they unified and they made a difference.
0: Yes, ma'am. And we need to be, that's the message to the children. And it's bewildering to me, but I'm glad to see because I'm watching Facebook sometime. I'm not a component for it, but I do watch. There's a young brother in this community, and I've seen him out there on the streets. He's feeding, teaching, assimilating, right? But where's the churches with this? Our churches are going to have to open.
1: All of our churches are not doing. We used to have all of our churches out in the community. The ministers, the pastors and stuff were the leaders out in the community. Mm-hmm. And wherever those churches were, they were out there engaging, networking, unifying the community. But now
0: we even had summer schools in our churches
1: because
0: summer school wasn't an option in certain spaces when we were young children coming up. But I'm even saying this. We don't need a 2-week summer camp, leaders. We need a summer camp that should start the moment school is out until, just like some of these others, until and when, maybe a week, 2 weeks before school restarts, that will come into our urban settings and create an environment not only for our children to have recreational time, but to receive teachings from people who have lived through certain things and who can best get them to understand what true leadership will call them to have to step into, that will teach them of the sacrifice and what they say to whom much is given.
1: Right.
0: And many of us have not lived the lives of our ancestors, though we do still suffer up under certain suppressions.
1: Yes.
0: To whom much is given, much is required. In black community, I say right now, we're required. It is a beautiful thing to look around the city all of a sudden, and I commend the mayor for that, to see many of the buildings that are going up. But you know what I still say? What about the poorest among us?
1: Yeah.
0: What about it?
1: Yeah.
0: You know, what are we doing? So, yeah. Because with this, I'll tell you, there is a great housing shortage right now. That's facts. That's a fact.
1: Yes.
0: And so we need people who not only go into housing, it has to be, I think, this is me.
1: But it needs to be housing that's affordable for the people that need it.
0: Absolutely. Affordable, but something else that's missing.
1: Yes.
0: And when housing first started being development, they took us up out of the project days, as George Jefferson would say, right? Mm-hmm. There was kind of like a hands-on approachment through management, people with management, with HUD, it was functioning very differently, to teach and embrace community, to show people and be able to move them along, not to just stay in these housings, but to be able to advance, right? And now there's a big move to push back from all of that.
1: Mm-hmm.
0: So we got work ahead, y'all. We got work ahead. And all I'm saying, and I'm not criticizing, it might sound like criticism, but I really don't mean it to be, is that y'all act like all this is new.
1: No, these are
0: old ideas, but they're some of the best ideas. But I'm going to be honest with y'all. I want my Greenwood. I want my Tulsa. If y'all don't want us, and whoever y'all is, and I'm not putting a qualifier on that by race, you don't need to be with us. But then move up out of our way. Because I'm like James Brown again. Just get up out of my way and I'll get it myself. You ain't got to do nothing but stay up my way. And that's what I'm teaching mine. You ain't got to wait on nobody.
1: No.
0: You don't have to be born in entitlement. But we do have to have our humanity respected.
1: Yes, we do.
0: Because I believe in that. And I don't care what background you come from. Because I always say, and Queen know I say it all the time, if you don't bother me, y'all, I sure won't be bothering you. I don't bother you. So that's all I'm saying. And that's what I want for my babies. And I don't want that to be based on the back of pushing down on another person, another race of people. But we need to start coming to some sort of understanding that we can live together or we can live separately and still be respectful one of the other. Because if you don't want to be bothered with me and you don't want my kids among you, because see, I done went through the days when I've been in certain households and found friends that were another color and they were willing to play with me until their parents showed up and told them they couldn't play with me based on my skin color, right? I don't need to be bothered with that. And they can still be my friends. But then I'll have our community. So I said all that, and I'm going to end with it because I want to hear some music. I want to wait for our guests. But we deserve, all of us deserve, and we shouldn't have to fight to get it, the same thing that other groups take for granted. We fought to try to get it, didn't like it. Now y'all got a bunch of white nationalists that sits in black robes on the Supreme Court level. And even when the lower courts say, this is not right, they take what even they said maybe a year, 2, 3 years ago and said, oh, yeah, this can happen. That's why we're going through rezonings to suppress our votes. We can't even be recognized. Come on, y'all. This is just stupid. And I don't know about nobody else, but I'm frankly speaking today. And I plan on doing it till the good Lord call me on home. And I know one day we all leave here. It's just not right. It is not right.
1: Stay parking. They'll be up in a minute.
0: Okay.
1: She wasn't able to print out.
0: So here's what we're going to do. We're going to prepare for our guests. But in the meantime, y'all know, between time, we want to be ready for their arrival. And I hear that they are in the building and they will be up shortly. We're going to give over to some music. But it's a music or a song, I should say, with something that, once again, just like Mr. Pendergrass, there is a message.

0: All right, all right. We have our guests with us and Mom. So I'm giving over to Queen so that she can do the introduction and start some dialogue. I heard a lot of exciting things about this young lady and Mom's efforts with her. But you know how it is. We only plant seeds, and then the seeds get nourished and they flourish. And she's still very young, but it sounds like she's doing a lot of growth at a very fast pace.
1: Yes, because she's supercalifragilisticexpialidocious. Oh, yes. I'm so excited. I am very excited because this is a young lady that I had the opportunity of working with when she was a little sweetie poo at Marvelous Mind Academy. And believe me, her mind was awesome at that age. And Mom was just phenomenal, and she still is phenomenal. Thank you. I want Mom to introduce herself.
2: Yes. Okay, my name is Krishna. I am 45. I'm a mother of three. I have an adult.
0: You're going to have to get more into the mic.
2: Okay, into
0: bring
2: the
0: it
2: mic.
0: Down.
2: Right here?
0: Yeah, drop it down some.
2: Okay, how's
0: okay.
2: that?
0: There you
2: okay.
0: go.
2: All right. Yes, I'm 45 and I'm a mother of three. Anissa is my youngest. My oldest is 24, and my son, he will be 18 in August.
1: Oh my God, yes. Time is going by so fast.
2: Yeah. Yep. Nemo is going to be 18.
1: That is so amazing.
2: Absolutely.
1: And all three of her children are phenomenal. They are awesome. You are a wonderful mother. You are just engaged. And not only that, you the first teacher.
2: Yes, ma'am.
1: Because you was teaching them a whole lot of things because Miss Niece over here was homeschooled.
2: Yes.
1: Oh, look at that expression.
2: Well, I took that opportunity during the pandemic when her brother had to be logged in for the virtual classes. And he is on the autism spectrum. So as you can imagine, it was already challenging, you know, getting up to actually make him engage, whatever that, you know, looked like in a non-traditional sense during that time. And Nisa, you know, she plays, you know, very well on her own. And I think she started growing incredibly frustrated by watching her brother get up and do that every day. And she wanted it. We started off first with ABC Mouse. And my mention of any of these companies are no endorsement whatsoever on this platform. but I will, you know.
0: But we want to know about them. Go ahead.
2: Yes,
1: yeah,
2: we hope
1: for you're sharing the knowledge and the information and
2: yes,
1: stuff.
2: Ma'am.
1: You're not supporting anything. Okay.
2: Yes, ma'am. But we started off with ABC Mouse, and that worked for about a week or two. And she did not want. She did not want a cartoon teacher. She said, "No, Mom, I want a real teacher. I want a real person."
1: Wow.
2: So then we started on outschool.com. Mm-hmm. I love Outschool. I love that it's a platform that allows teachers from all walks of life, you know, instructing in several different areas to, you know, bring, you know, their talents, you know, to that platform. As well as, you know, the dual part of that was helping other homeschool parents like myself meet other requirements, you know, or additional enrichment outside of what the requirements were for here in New York State. Mm-hmm. So at that time when she started, she was technically pre-K. So there wasn't, you know, a requirement to register her as a homeschool student, through the Rochester City School District.
1: Right.
2: So her brother returned to school that fall of 2021, and we continued on and expanded it from outschool to Time for Learning.
1: Yes,
2: that's the name of the platform. And the good thing about Time for Learning, it's self-directed, but the parents have the opportunity to facilitate the learning process, you know, whether that's, you know, you have a learner that can be logged in for long periods of time or, you know, short, you know, little modules, you know. So it gave me an opportunity to see first where her strengths were and where she could be better, because I try not to say weaknesses. I don't like to say that. And also where her interests lied, you know, in terms of academics. So I could tell that math was a drag until she got through it. But she's doing
1: don't
2: well.
1: Worry, Miss Diane didn't like math either.
2: But she excelled very quickly. So the good thing about it as well, with it being self-paced, even if you have the requirement to have, you know, all of those classes done before a particular date, you could actually have them done well in advance prior to that. So gave me an opportunity to kind of build a program around her and her brother when he returned. He is on a 4.45-hour day with the school district.
1: Oh,
2: so that was
1: beautiful.
2: The time that I used for instruction.
1: Mm-hmm.
2: So it wasn't just logging her in online. I used the community resources around me, even outside of the city of Rochester, to add that extra enrichment. So she did enroll in homeschool gym at the Henrietta. Recreation Center. We did that. And that's also where she got her start with gymnastics instruction. But
1: ooh.
2: I'll go into that because she's a natural.
1: Oh my God, that is so awesome.
2: But yes, the arts center located on Titus Avenue. She took some arts classes there. She also began her music journey playing instruments. So she started at Hochstein during that time. So they didn't have a music requirement for homeschooling through Rochester
1: right.
2: City School District.
1: Right.
2: So anything I could think of that would add enrichment, or if I am a parent and I have her in school,
1: that's
2: what
1: right.
2: would I like to see her in?
1: Enhance her skills and her talents.
2: Absolutely, yes.
1: Because Miss Diane played bass, keyboards, and drum. And I used to sing. Yes. So I'm very proud of you.
2: Yeah. Yep. So we continued that on, and she homeschooled until right before the beginning of the third grade. So by recommendation from a former educator at the Rochester City School District, they made what they thought was the best recommendation for her to go to the Children's School of Rochester at School 15. And it was a seamless transition. One of the things I do enjoy as a parent hearing is the feedback about how well prepared she was.
1: Mm-hmm.
2: And even me in the back of my head, I was always trying to outdo myself to see how much more prepared could she be.
1: Yes.
2: You know, so I don't know if I, you know, exceeded the bar that I set for myself, but I try to do that. So it's been quite a journey, but she fits right into school. I sent you all of her accomplishments. You know, it was important
1: yes.
2: to me to keep in touch with you, you know, throughout the past couple of years.
1: Oh my God,
2: yes.
1: She has done so. You have done so much. But again, when she was at Marvelous Mind Academy, she was a leader there.
2: Yeah.
1: So again,
2: yes, a shout out to Miss Rosa Marie. And
1: again,
2: Marvelous Minds.
1: You, yes. Like I said, you're the first teacher, and
2: yes, ma'am.
1: What you were teaching her, she showed it because she was teaching some of them peers.
2: Okay. Yes.
1: So we want you to talk about your accomplishments and the things that you've done. It's okay. Whatever you want to talk about at school, what you like to do, all of those things that you're doing now, because you have done so. Like I said, you're supercalifragilisticexpialidocious. You are phenomenal. You are awesome.
0: Absolutely.
1: And you have done so many things that a lot of children your age haven't even thought about. And that's phenomenal. So that means that you are going to be on that success road, and you're going to be phenomenal in everything that you do. And I'm so proud of you.
2: Well, that's why I sent them to you ahead of time, Queen Mother, because she's a bit shy, so you may have to kind of bring her into that part of the conversation.
1: Well,
2: I did my best to text you everything that I could think of, and I hope I didn't miss anything.
1: Listen.
2: Yes,
1: it's a long list. Okay.
0: Yes. She got a long list, but here's what we're going to start her with right away, because this is Queen interview, but I'm going to tell you this. The girl that you're going to be, Marvelous Little Black Girl, you got to get past that shyness, and you know why? Do you know why? Why? Why must we get past it? Because there's going to be girls who look like you who are going to need you to tell them that what you do is possible for them too.
2: Yes.
0: So guess what? I know and I believe with my heart you're going to find that voice. And I want you to be real comfortable about that. Because you know what? You got a mom who put a lot in, but she couldn't add anything that you didn't already possess. Okay? So you got to use that now to help others, right? I want you to be real comfortable. Because Miss Diane is one of your biggest fans.
2: Yes.
0: And I'm already listening. I'm becoming a fan. So now you got to talk to others and tell them, right?
2: You want to introduce yourself?
3: Well, my name is Lisa, and at school, I did basketball, and I have a couple friends on my basketball team. My friend Violet, Preston, and Abuzar. And then I also play an instrument at school. I used to play the violin, but I didn't really want to play it anymore, so I switched to playing the saxophone, and I really like playing the saxophone.
1: That is awesome. Now, what position in basketball do you play?
3: I'm usually on defense.
1: Ooh, you good.
0: And the basketball, too. I'm scared of you.
1: That's awesome. So you like playing the saxophone?
3: Yes.
1: Awesome. Now, is it a tenor? What type of saxophone is it?
3: An alto saxophone.
1: Oh, dear. Alto. I like it.
0: Phenomenal.
1: That is, I told you, you were phenomenal. You're supercalifragilisticexpialidocious. Yeah. And what else do you like, and what else are you interested in that you do?
3: I really like science.
1: What?
3: And my mom could tell you because I always do stuff in the bathroom.
2: Yeah, the bathroom.
1: Explode the house down. Don't explode the house, okay?
2: No, but I have had to scrape slime off of the ceiling. So. Yeah, she's become quite a pro.
0: That's not an easy job, Mom.
2: Pardon me, I'm sorry.
0: That slime on the ceiling is not an easy job.
2: Absolutely. That's what, she's really good at it. I just actually had to unclog the sink. In the bathroom. Ooh. Yeah, when you weren't home. Absolutely. Yeah, because little by little, the water started, you know, going down slow, and I figured it had to be something in there. So
0: that was your marvelous mind at work, right?
2: Right.
1: Yes. Well, Nisa, what career do you want to do when you graduate from high school?
3: I want to be an artist, I want to bake, and I want to be a gymnast.
1: Wow.
2: Talk to her about your gymnastics.
3: Oh yeah, well, when I go on vacation this year, I'm gonna go to this. I'm not really sure what it's called, but it's like a gymnastics program.
1: Mm-hmm.
3: And they teach us a lot of different stuff, and they teach us drills to help us get better.
2: So this will be her third summer enrolled.
1: So this is for the summer. When school's out for the summer, this is what you're going to do.
3: Yes.
1: Okay, now you want to learn how to cook, you say?
3: Yeah.
1: You want to learn how to bake?
3: Yeah.
1: Okay, well, you got to get up there with Miss Diane with the sweet potato pie and the peach cobbler, okay, and the banana pudding. You got to learn how to make them.
2: Yeah, that's my favorite. You told her that you tried your hand at your grandmother's pound cake, your great-grandmother's pound cake.
3: Yeah, I helped her make it.
1: Mm. Did it come out delicious?
3: Yeah.
1: All right. Oh, I'm telling you, you are just talented and creative, but you started young because you was doing that at Marvelous Mind Academy. So what else are you interested in?
3: Well, I really like drawing.
1: Oh, that's awesome. Oh, let me take that. That's awesome. So what do you like to draw? Do you like to draw people, or do you like to draw animals, or what?
3: I like to draw animals, and I like to make my own pictures.
1: Oh, dude, you're just supercalifragilisticexpialidocious. I love it. So what about your friends? Are your friends on the same road as you with all the things that you're doing, or they're doing something different?
3: Yeah, my friend Violet, she really likes to cook too. When she told me when she grows up, she's going to be a chef.
1: Oh, so she's going to have a chef business.
3: Yeah.
1: That's awesome. Now, you're going to have to cook for Miss Diane, okay? You're going to have to cook a dinner for me because I'm going to have to test it. So what else are you interested in?
3: I like writing my own stuff at school. We're doing a project. We've done a couple of projects. I did my project with animals from Madagascar.
1: Oh, that's awesome.
3: And I also did my personal narrative.
1: Listener, huh? Oh my goodness, that is so amazing. So now, when you graduate from high school, are you going to go off to college, or are you just going to go into employment?
3: Can you do both?
1: Yes, you can do both, but you need to focus. If you're going to go to college, you need to focus on getting that degree that you want to focus on. And then after that, you can get a whole bunch of jobs after you get that degree. So you need to make a decision. You need to start thinking about that. You know, what do you want to do? Do you want to go to college? And if you do, then what kind of college do you want to go to? And what career do you want to have?
3: Yeah.
1: So those are things that you need to start thinking about and writing them down and putting them on a list and everything. Because that's important for you to plan if that's what you want to do. But even if you don't want to do it, there are good jobs that you can get with your high school diploma. Oh yeah, you can get good jobs with your high school diploma. And not only that, once you walk across that stage and get your high school diploma, you are getting on that success road. And you're going to be successful in everything that you do. Mm-hmm. Yep, you're going to be very successful. I am so proud of her.
2: I just wanted to, just because I wanted to take this opportunity to toot her horn, because she
0: go
2: is
0: right
2: amazing.
0: Ahead.
2: She actually, she goes, this will be her third year going to Balance ATL. It's a gymnastics clinic.
1: Yes.
2: Yeah, so when she goes on vacation with her godparents down there in Atlanta every year, this is the third year she'll be enrolled. So the instruction that she receives, we've actually just limited that to just the summer, just because of so many offerings,
1: right?
2: That, you know, I'm able to get her, pardon me, involved in, you know, during the year. And just, and also, I have not found an additional gymnastics place that I'm able to get her to. So the plus is, you know, her godparents, you know, get to, you know, kind of help me steward that, you know, mm-hmm. part mm-hmm. as well. But yes, Balance ATL is the name of the place that she goes to.
1: That is beautiful.
2: Yeah. You want to tell her about Leap Saturday School?
3: Oh, yeah. I went to Saturday school, and it was really fun. We did a lot of stuff there. I learned how to multiply fractions.
1: Oh.
3: And I also learned about punctuation.
1: Oh, dear. You are just getting supercalifragilisticexpialidocious. I love it. That is awesome.
2: Yes, and big up to Indy Maring and Miss Soren at the Saturday Leap School Initiative. It's held through University of Rochester.
1: Mm-hmm, mm-hmm.
2: Again, another program that I received information about, word of mouth from another parent whose student was participating in it last year. And I was emailing these people like crazy, like, you know, hey, you know, please let me know whenever you all started back again. And as soon as I sent the email at the beginning of this current academic school year that's getting ready to end, they wrote me right back and they said that they had availability. But the ending of the program, the graduation that they
1: yes,
2: had,
1: yes.
2: It was wonderful. They accommodate children, I believe it's grades K through 6, oh, pardon me, K through 5th. So when she goes in the fall, mm-hmm. That'll be her last year doing that program. But we really enjoyed the graduation. It was fully catered by local businesses and one of the dignitaries at University of Rochester that, you know, make sure that the funding, I believe, is for the program. He was a part of that program, I mean, that ending program that they had for the graduation to salute the kids for a job well done. So she had well, during the school year, I always made sure she had a pretty weekend, so pretty busy weekend, rather. So Saturday school, that was 9 to 1, mm-hmm. I believe, around that time. And then mm-hmm. she would go to 12. Till 12, pardon me.
1: You're
2: that's
1: talking
2: right.
1: to the mic, baby.
2: Yep, so she's right, from 9 to 12. And then after that is when she would go to Eastman School of Music. So she does through her music teacher. Hi, Miss Mary Roby. At a school, Children's School of Rochester. That was how my daughter was able to get the scholarship to play the saxophone, to practice with them as well. Mm-hmm. So I really do my best to try to keep my ear to the ground mm-hmm. with any community offerings or programs, whether they are low in cost or, you know, even if that means I have to ask my mom, you know, to help me. Mm-hmm. You know, I appreciate mm-hmm. that. Investment, you know, that my mom makes as well, you know, to help out in those times, you know, to pay for that additional enrichment for her. So yeah, so Nisa, she's a pretty busy kid.
1: You got some else to say with us?
3: Yeah, I have two things to say.
0: Gotta okay. get into mic.
1: Get into your mic and talk.
3: For Saturday school, at the graduation, afterwards, there was a lot of activities there. There was a dance party.
1: Oh.
3: You could get a temporary tattoo and face paint.
1: Oh. So did you face paint?
3: No.
1: Oh, that sounds like that was a lot of fun.
3: Yeah.
1: Did you dance?
3: Yeah.
1: Oh, okay. You were grooving, huh?
3: Yeah.
1: That is so awesome.
3: And the second thing, when it was winter break and it was spring break, mm-hmm. I went to Hochstein and there was a dance.
2: Around the World Dance Camp?
3: Yeah.
2: Yes.
3: And there was a show that we put on afterwards, and that was really fun. And the last time I went there, there was this really nice girl, and her parents had brought Happy Meals for everybody.
1: Oh, that is so nice.
3: After we danced.
1: That is awesome. Now, you know, a lot of well-known musicians have come through Eastman School of Music and Hochstein. A lot of well-known musicians that are successful and are known around the world have come through Rochester through those schools. So you are going to be successful. You are going to be well known. Oh yeah, if you're doing that saxophone. Mm-hmm. Now what kind of music do you like? Do you like jazz? Do you like gospel? Do you like R&B? What is it? What kind of music do you like?
3: I like jazz music, but I like when it's really fast.
1: Oh.
2: Tell us some of the artists that you like.
3: I don't know that many, but I like Nobani Garcia.
1: Mm. Oh, you.
2: Yes, I believe Nabaya Garcia is of African South African descent.
1: Yes.
2: We were trying mm-hmm. to get to her show in Chicago this past winter, but we couldn't because of the weather. So,
1: uh-huh.
2: yes, but our home is always playing jazz. We are big.
1: That is so phenomenal.
2: I'm sorry. Samara Joy. Yeah, sometimes she goes to bed listening to
1: Samara
2: Joy.
1: Oh, that is so awesome.
2: Yes, her older sister was named after a song
1: father,
2: by John Coltrane.
1: My father was a jazz musician, and he played the saxophone.
3: He did?
1: Yes, and he had a band that he traveled around the country and everything, and it was just amazing, the music and everything passed down. My mother was a singer. My grandmother was a singer, so music passed down in my DNA, so I had to do it. Yeah, had to do it.
2: As the same with her, Nisa is the great niece of the incomparable Professor Marvin Rogers. Yes, who many know here in the Rochester community
1: for his
2: contribution to gospel music.
1: Yes, gospel music.
2: Yes, so she does spend time with our, we refer to him as our Uncle Oracle.
1: Oh, that is so wonderful.
2: Yes, yes. And my grandfather, her great-grandfather, he was also a part of a gospel quartet in Rochester many, many years ago. His name was Rayfield Coleman. And yes, he was a part of, him and my great uncle, Jacob Coleman, were a part of the Mighty Sons and the Golden Tones.
1: Oh, I heard about them.
2: Yes.
1: Yes.
2: Yes. I was actually impressed that the Bop Shop, they still had some of their records about 20 years ago.
1: Wow.
2: Yes. So yes, yes, she is.
1: That is amazing. In music. That is so amazing.
2: Yes, ma'am.
1: So yeah, your DNA is musical. You know, so you can, you know, when you talk to people, you can sing to them.
0: You know what, Nisa? You got a beautiful voice.
1: Yes, she does.
0: And contrary to the belief, you're not shy.
1: No, she's not.
0: You really are not.
2: Oh,
0: and
2: not
0: you know
2: shy.
0: What I love about you? I'm just sitting here and I'm witnessing. I like the fact that you could reach inside of you and talk to your peers. And talk to the community. And here's what I would encourage you to do. Use that voice more. You know why? Because there is something that kind of catch fire when other children like you. Tell them how old you are right now. Tell the audience, how old are you?
1: How old are you?
3: 10.
0: Do you know how phenomenal it is when one 10-year-old can talk to another 10-year-old? And tell them things like what you've just shared here on this show. I got a feeling you're going to be the kind of person, because see, I met your grandmama and I know how she moves, right? Who can encourage people. That's your role now, right? So don't you ever be ashamed of your voice nor your accomplishments. Use that voice. Use it often. Don't be ashamed. Because your mama sure ain't. She's poured into work, and the reason your mom ain't is because her mom. Yes. And your brother, I met him when he would be on trips with your grandmother sometime. So
1: all of this is being passed down from your family tree.
0: Yeah.
1: So you are going to be supercalifragilisticexpialidocious.
0: Mm-hmm. And you got to keep coming. Because we want you to use your voice. We want you to become what you can become. And that is an influence. An influence with other people. And especially young people like yourself.
1: And also, right? too, because we have our entertainment lineup this year for our Pan-African Festival. But next year, I would love for you to play mm-hmm. your saxophone at our Pan-African Festival.
2: All right.
1: Uh-huh, yeah, that's what I said. I would love for you to play your saxophone at our Pan-African Festival. And next year would be our 19th year. So that would be awesome for you to do. So you think about it. You got enough time to think about it.
2: You okay? Okay.
1: Yes, yes, yes, yes.
0: Well, you're going to have to come again. You're going to have to keep sharing. And we want you to bring other 10-year-olds or more, just like
1: you. You can bring a
0: friend. So we can talk about this thing in community, right?
1: Okay.
0: You can get on the mic and you can interview them. So they can tell their stories. How about that?
1: I like that facial expression.
0: How about that? How about
3: that? That sounds fun.
0: I think that would be good for you. You open to doing that? Okay, then you're going to have to start lining up your guests with Miss Diane. And you have to be ready to come in and be the interviewer. You up to that?
3: Yeah.
0: I know you are. I have every faith in you. So you got to come. Got to bring people. And then sometime maybe it's just you talking again about where you're at with a lot of stuff. How you're feeling. Okay? Good. I'm glad I was here today. I'm glad
2: Thank
0: I got a chance to hear that voice. Oh, absolutely. And I most seriously meant what I said. line your guests up along with Miss Diana. Because we need more and more of our young people.
1: Yes.
0: Because here's the thing. There's so many out there who just want someone to be able to tap in.
1: And Rochester has so much talent with our young people.
0: You hear me?
1: And they just don't have an avenue to show that talent.
2: Mm-hmm. Yes.
1: And we need to do something about that.
2: Oh, well, absolutely. That's why the work that the both of you ladies do is continuously important. You know, I think back on the days when a long, long ago for me, because she makes me feel like a dated fossil sometimes when I talk to her, because she'll, you know, say stuff like...
0: Yeah, that came. That comes.
2: Yeah.
0: I can remember my youngest son coming home one day, and he told me, he said, Mama, I said, well, we had an old lady teaching us today in school. And I said, yeah? I said, well, how old was she? Well, I don't know, about 24, 25 years old.
2: Right, that's old. Right. And that's already
0: Oh, my today. God. Right?
2: Absolutely. But I just want to just quickly give a very heartfelt shout out. I'm not sure if she's listening, but to Miss Robin Smith, formerly director of most of the programs that me and my sister and some of my close friends that I'm mm-hmm. still, you know, blessed to be friends with, that I grew up with through those programs at the YMCA mm-hmm. here in Rochester. Okay. Mm-hmm. When I was younger, it was the Leaders Club in Minority
1: yes,
2: Chambers.
1: Yes, yes.
2: And I remember when she finally retired, I'm not on social media that often, but I do remember I made a post echoing the lyrics of the song by Earth, Wind, and Fire, Where Have All the Flowers Gone?
1: Where Have All the Flowers Gone?
2: Yeah,
1: yes.
2: And I think when I say that, you know, again, commending you ladies for the work that you all continue doing mm. in the community, but
0: Thank
2: also
0: you.
2: Remembering there was a time, you know, yesteryear, you know, where there were so many more of you,
0: mm.
2: like you, Thank out you. There, you know, where young people knew where they could
0: yeah.
2: turn to.
0: Because we got to pass it on, right?
2: Yes. Absolutely.
0: And one day, literally, the mic needs to move.
2: Yes.
0: And that's where you come in, young lady.
2: Yeah.
0: Right? You gonna remember what I asked you to do, right?
3: Yeah.
0: You gotta be ready, gotta be prepared to interview, right? All right.
2: I love it.
0: All right. That's your job. Don't come with a lot of pay, but the reward of the heart is just a beautiful thing. Yeah. And that's much of how our community has always thrived, from the heart, okay?
1: That's right.
0: I know you're getting bored, you're tired, and I know you don't feel good. But I know when you come back again, you're going to have to be on your game because you got a job now, right?
3: Yeah.
0: All right. I'm going to look forward to it.
1: Well, thank you so much for being here. I am so proud of you and so happy to see you. And you are just growing up to be so beautiful.
0: Mm-hmm.
3: Can I say something else?
1: Yes, yeah. You can.
0: It's yours.
3: Thanks to everybody for listening.
2: Aww.
0: Beautiful.
2: Already getting started. I love it.
0: Yeah. Well, if they were listening to you, they learned a lot today.
3: Yeah.
0: Yes, they did. So you got to be proud of that, you know? So they had a lot, and you did a good job of it. And that's why I said, use that voice. Use that voice, okay?
1: Because your voice is very powerful.
0: All right.
1: So I want you to think about playing the saxophone next year at our Pan African Festival. Oh, yeah. That would be awesome.
0: All right, you all. It's been a pleasure.
1: And you're coming back.
0: Yes.
1: We want you to come back. You and Mom to come back.
0: Well, she got
1: okay?
0: a job. She got no other choice but to come back. She got a job. She know what time it is, right? And I know you can do a good job. Because you know why? Because I listen. And I know what Mom has helped pour into you. I listen. Now you got to pour some of that out. So Mom can pour in more. You know what I mean?
1: So you go home, you start planning to decide which young people are coming on the radio station. And the name of the station is Street Voices.
0: But remember, you got to plan it with Mom, too, because Mom, we need Mom to get you here.
1: Yeah.
2: Yes.
0: Okay, and mom's got to be here, right? Okay. Absolutely. All right. I'm looking forward to that, ma'am.
2: Yes, ma'am.
0: Yeah.
1: So thank you for coming.
2: Thank you, ladies.
0: You are so welcome. It was a treat. Now, truly, that was a treat today. And this is what we want to see more of. And I agree with you. There was so much.

0: I'm telling people, because that's the way I was brought up. That doesn't mean wait until you're ready to go to the grave, or you just so old and bent over till you want to step away. It doesn't mean that. You got to get started. Yeah. Right? Absolutely. You've been doing your job.
1: Yeah, ma'am. And but honestly, I'm doing my job pattern after what I've seen. I saw my mom do.
0: I know you did.
1: Me and my sister.
0: See, they don't know it. Maybe we need to get her on here with, like, get the family, the women of the family here together, because you really do have a phenomenal mom.
1: Thank
0: I watched
1: you.
0: Her love for your son, and you talk about his autism.
1: Does.
0: I know, because she kept her baby close to her, girl.
1: Yeah, oh, and she absolutely still does. You know, my mom is, you know, always, well, my mom is not pleased in the sense that my mindset now as his mother is, I don't mind sharing the grassroots experience that I've earned.
0: Yeah.
1: With him, but I want to do that at a grassroots level, meaning I just allow, you know, the opportunity to come to me to be able to share it. I don't feel like I am positioned at this stage in his growth and development to introduce myself on a platform where I can educate the masses of people. But I am grateful that there are, you know, mothers much like myself, you know, that are doing that, you know, that I've seen, you know.
0: Oh, we got to get you past that. I just finished talking to your daughter. Girl, right. Cut it out. Stop it.
1: Yeah, I mean, and I'm not, you know, being
0: because you are.
1: Respect,
0: you
1: know,
0: are.
1: But my work with my reasonable service, you know, as Bishop Bronner, you know, God bless, you know, taught us many, many years ago, that's really how I frame what I get up and do for him, you know, every day.
0: Yeah.
1: I'm never not working, you know, to answer your questions.
0: Well, Diane, good moms are always working.
1: Yeah, I'm never not working. My mind is never not going, you know, the fractal of space that I would have to invite anything else in on a vibrational level, it immediately, my thought always goes to, did I do enough for him today?
0: Yeah.
1: And I think that's why I'm always trying to outtop what I do for her. And I've even had conversations with her that, and it was the same thing with my oldest daughter, you know, and I found myself repeating the same conversation, and I do my best to keep her active because I want her to know that there is life outside of this house, even though my work with your brother is in here right now.
0: Right.
1: Because
0: right.
1: He's not in a place of allowing for anything outside of that house unless he knows he's getting on the bus.
0: Right.
1: Going to school.
0: Right.
1: So as a mom, I have to show up differently to all three of them. You know, my oldest daughter, you know, she's 24, you know, she's successful in her own way, you know, she works, she has her own place and her own car, you know, the things that, you know, we look at that early age in the early 20s,
0: yes,
1: that,
0: ma'am.
1: You know, time that, you know, age bracket rather, in the 20s, you know, to see if they are able to invite that level of financial responsibility and maintain it before they add other things. But with her, I say I parent her with permission because she ain't 18 no more. She ain't got
2: You
1: know.
0: But you know what's beautiful, what you're saying? Is that I think a lot of times if there is a mistake we make, it's not recognizing that.
1: Yeah.
0: They are, and we have to respect it.
2: Right.
0: And that's part of the rebellion we push with. If, like my mom used to say to me all the time, she said, with my daughter, she was like, remember, you weren't always there either.
1: Yeah.
0: And so we learn from some of that,
1: right.
0: And people reminding us, not abusing us with it, just reminding us about what the growth pattern was like for us and why patience is one of the greatest attributes that we can have.
1: Patience, I made the joke continuously. I have to redownload patience.
0: Yes, yes, ma'am, you do.
1: Second of the day, like I don't want to be on 80%. I want that thing on 100. You know, the best, you know, that I can. You know, especially,
0: and ain't no shame in that. I think it is. If I could just add to what you're saying, because I really can relate to what you're saying, is when we get to a point where we let guilt take and push us back sometimes from doing the

0: things that really is already within us. Mm-hmm. And sometimes, just like with my mom, I didn't always want to hear. I mean, whether you want to believe it or not, I was quite so much at a certain stage of life. But people always saw, and that's why I try to encourage that, what we couldn't see of ourselves. Yes, mm-hmm. And it wasn't just in our home. It was what was put up on us within certain communities. Mm-hmm. But you're doing a good job, Mom.
1: Thank you.
0: You're doing a great job.
1: And I say thank you in the most humble way, because I went through this phase for a while when my mom would do that. I'm like, Mom, it's okay. I don't want to hear that. I know.
0: Yeah.
1: I'm getting up, doing what I got to do, you know.
0: Mm-hmm.
1: But that part of it, too, is I think because I'm running on empty.
0: Mm-hmm.
1: But I know that I have to do it.
0: You do.
1: Anyway, you mm-hmm. know, so.
0: But you don't have to do it, but you do it.
1: Yes,
0: and you're doing it.
1: Okay, no.
0: Though you didn't recognize it, maybe,
1: right.
0: Out of love. See, there's a love. Mm. But here's the thing.
1: You just said it.
0: And let me say this to you.
1: Because I love him.
0: Exactly.
1: Because I love him.
0: And you didn't understand it.
1: He could be taken care of.
0: There you go.
1: But because I love, that's a whole sermon right there.
0: There you go.
1: That's not even to get religious, but. Because I love him.
0: I think we needed that conversation today, and I think other people need to hear those kind of conversations.
1: I would love to have that.
0: You know what I'm saying?
1: I would
0: that's why I said we all have a part.
1: Having a conversation about, I mean, I would want to have been separate from her opportunity.
0: Oh, no. And I would love for you to come and do that.
1: Yeah, if you have other, I mean, I would love to even have a conversation.
0: I want you to come.
1: Just me,
0: okay. Maybe Miss Diane didn't tell you, but let me share with you. It's one of the primary reasons I keep this platform.
1: Mm-hmm.
0: Because voices like yours, issues such as you're even discussing now.
1: Mm-hmm.
0: See, sometimes that's the worst thing that happens, and I can say this based on my own experiences, is that we're so deep sometimes in what we're going through.
2: Hello.
0: That we don't even understand sometimes that there's someone else out there just like us, and they needed to hear it. And sometimes we need to be witnessing and listening to what another person is experiencing in that.
1: Yes, ma'am.
0: So you come. Tell me when you want to come. Tell Diane, and we'll set it up. And you come, because I think even in those few minutes after we talked with Nisa. It was good to see your heart in this. Not that I didn't, but the questioning and trying to continue the journey, you know? Yeah, we all go through that, and we all need to recognize that at times. Okay?
1: Yes, ma'am.
0: So keep it in mind.
1: Oh, yeah, absolutely.
0: Keep it in mind. You got a lot to offer, not only just your life experiences, and we all have that.
1: Mm-hmm.
0: None of us are an exception. We all have that. We have our life experience, whether we want to believe it or not, to offer. But we have something else that we sometimes downplay and don't play it up enough.
1: Yeah.
0: We have information other people need.
1: Yes.
0: And you gave out a wealth of information.
1: Yes.
0: When you walked through that door, even some of the resources that you tied her in, and how other people also tied you in.
1: Yeah.
0: With certain information. Mm-hmm. And see, that was one of the most vital things that used to happen all the time in the community. Mm-hmm. Yes,
1: right.
0: Ma'am.
1: Right.
0: So do more of that.
1: Not so much of that anymore. So
0: well, you said that, and that's good.
1: And anytime I hear anything, I'm like, oh, really? Okay, nope, I'm going on.
0: Yeah, pass it on.
1: Yep.
0: My father always used to say this. He said, the greatest sin is when you have something that was given unto you, didn't cost you nothing,
1: mm-hmm.
0: and you won't share.
1: Yeah.
0: You know, we get in that crab in the bucket mentality.
1: Right.
0: Because we think somebody else might take one more step ahead than we accomplish.
1: Yeah.
0: But that's part of the beauty of it, is being able to lift someone and keep elevate, not just only in our families, but outside of that. Because when their community for them looks good, guess what happens? It's good for our children, too.
1: Right.
0: And I say that based on the worst experience I went through.
1: Yeah.
0: When it's good for yours, it's good for mine.
1: Yeah.
0: So you keep doing what you're doing.
1: Yes, ma'am. Thank you.
0: All right.
1: Yes.
0: Nisa,
2: absolutely.
0: Get on your job. Love having you. Love that voice. All right? So we ain't going to be shy using it anymore, right?
2: Nope.
0: No, because you weren't shy. You just wasn't using it.
1: This one time you got out of the way, you can come back and do it again.
0: Yeah.
3: Oh, yeah.
0: Absolutely. All right. We have had some very, very interesting guests, and I thoroughly enjoyed you. Yes. I just wanted to sit back and listen. Yes. Make sure you tell Mama I said hi.
1: I sure will.
0: Yes.
3: I haven't talked to her in a while. I didn't tell her. That's why she was surprised.
1: Oh, okay, yeah.
0: Yeah, because she didn't.
4: Thanks for having me.
0: Oh, honey, I loved having you here. I really did. I really thoroughly enjoyed you. Okay? All right. Well, that's our show today. We're going to put on some music. And if I'm not mistaken, everybody, we have the next show that will be coming right after ours. And y'all know how it is. They're phenomenal. And there's always good things to be offered. How do I know that? Because on my way leaving this studio and going home, I listen to them. So, again, this is Rochester Free Radio, WRFZ 106.3 FM. So always tune in to this station because we have a lot of great things going on here at Rochester Free Radio. And I think you all need to get more acquainted, not just with street voices, but what they're trying to build into. So stay tuned. Keep those ears up because we hope that we are always going to be a benefit to our community. Okay, Lantori. Blind you are sometimes today. Yes.

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2: I'm Dr. Anthony Lizerwitz, and this is Climate Connections. On extremely hot and humid summer days, babies and toddlers can be especially vulnerable to heat stress and dehydration. Their small, developing bodies heat up faster than adults and may struggle to stay cool. And they're also unable to speak up when they're feeling hot. So Harleen Marwa, a pediatrician at Mass General Brigham, suggests keeping a close eye on babies when it's hot.
3: Is the baby more fussy today? Are they not calming in the ways they normally do? Are they feeling clammy? Are they releasing a lot of sweat? Are they physically feeling warm despite removing layers and trying to move them into a different environment? Have their feeding patterns changed? 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
2: Parents and other caretakers should also make sure infants and toddlers stay hydrated and rest in cool, well-ventilated areas. And Marwa says never hesitate to call a doctor with any questions or concerns.
3: It can be really challenging and difficult to understand when something is an emergency. And so if you ever have a question about your baby, please do contact your pediatric health center.
2: Climate Connections is produced by the Yale Center for Environmental Communication. 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

0: 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I am Edward Sims.
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1: For the Men of Distinction team. 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And you, many of you have been liking and sharing our Facebook page. Thank you for your support. Thank you. As you know, when we have special guests, we go live. So if you don't see my face, we're also on Facebook Live. Who you see on Facebook Live are the Men of Distinctions team. And without further ado, we are happy to share this space here. Now, y'all already know what we do. We claim our safe space, right? We are content and context experts all in one. We don't say that we know it all, but what we're going to do is keep it cute. So if you have any opinions, we do want you to be able to share and ask questions on the live. And you also know that you can call in, but y'all already know, keep it cute, keep it nice. Okay. So without further ado, we're going to go around. You're going to introduce yourself and say who you are and what's going on with Men of Distinction team.
2: Hello, everyone. My name is Priscilla Parker. I'm the organizer for the Men of Distinction. So honored to be here today. Thank you so much, Walita, for having us on your show. We are so excited about the Men of Distinction that will be happening on Saturday, June 13th. But along with me, along with my team, I'm going to have them introduce themselves. I have one of our dynamic speakers with us, joining us today, Eddie Blanding. And I also have one of our students, Ruben Nakoki, that will be joining us today as well. And Ruben is one of my students at MCC, and he's been very vital as well in helping with the marketing piece of the program, as well as he designed a flyer for us. Okay, so without further ado, I'm going to go ahead and
1: pass the mic, huh?
3: Yes, I'm honored to be here. I'm Pastor Eddie Blandon, life coach, speaker, therapist, et cetera, et cetera. I'm just glad to be a part of this event. I'm always out here pouring into a lot of people. I've been working with people since I was 16. I'm now 62. I just want to say, you know, and a lot of the work I've done has been with women. So when I had opportunity that I can pour into men, I jumped on it ready to go. And so I'm looking forward to being a major player, a major part of this here event. So, hey, let's go. I'm going to pass it on back to my friend back here.
1: Yes.
4: What's up, everybody? My name is Ruben Likoke, and Ms. Parker stated it very correctly. I was a student at MCC. I recently graduated last week.
0: Okay, congratulations.
1: Yes.
4: And I worked hand-in-hand with Ms. Parker to create the flyer, and I'm truly, truly grateful and honored to be here. So thank you.
1: Thank you. Thank you for joining us.
0: Thank you for joining us.
1: Yes, yes, we're excited about that. So please share more about, so how did this event come into fruition?
2: Okay, so that's the $1 million question, right?
1: Yes, that's the $1 million. That's what we want to know. That's what we are here for.
2: You know, I am at a place in my life where if something is put on my heart now, I'm just at the place where I'm like, just do it. So I have a women's group, and it's called Courageous Overcomers, Vibing into Destiny. And I'm going into my third year doing this with women, and it's basically around spiritually, mentally, physical, financial, professional. So those are areas that we really look at for the women. This is the third year that will be happening, and it happens every July, and I do it for free for up to 25 women, first come, first serve. However, with that being said, last year, it just dropped in my spirit, you know what, talking to different men, and they would always say, well, you know what, women always got something, you know, they always have Mother's Day. I mean, forget about fathers, but when Mother's Day comes, it's always something for them. They got Valentine's Day, you know, Christmas, et cetera, et cetera. And, you know, they're just listening to different men that I had conversations with. It was a common theme that they just felt like, you know, they're not often appreciated or acknowledged or recognized. So when that was put on my heart, I was like, you know what? Let me kind of just, you know, brainstorm a little bit, put this out there to a couple of people and see what their thoughts are. Mm-hmm. And so based on that, that's basically how it came into fruition. We just decided from the planning committee that I have for the Courageous Overcomers group for the women, we decided to just add this as a new initiative to what we have. So this is new programming, basically, under Courageous Overcomers, Vibing into Destiny. And my personal business, which is PM Parker Financial, is hosting the event.
1: Thank you so much for that. And so in creating this event, you actually brought in Pastor Blanding, and you brought in, I see, Shay Haggins, right?
2: Yes.
1: Love Shay. He's actually a colleague of Ryan Pascal. Mm-hmm. Well, we still at the same space, but in the same place. Mm-hmm. Same place, different space.
2: Yes.
1: So, I actually saw the flyer. And again, you guys, please like and share the flyer. It is on my personal Facebook page, but we also have a large audience that visits our Unspoken Elephants Incorporated page. It is also shared there as well. So please like and share the flyer. So, Pastor Blanding, what brings you to this space?
3: Yeah, you know, I got the call to come. I was glad to take this opportunity. I've done a lot of different events. In fact, just recently, I worked with Rock the Peace. Mm-hmm. We worked with some men. The organization, the title of that was called The Weight He Carries. And it was one of the first men's events that I've been a part of recently. I've been done a lot with the women.
1: Yeah.
3: I was the only male speaker at an event called Sorry Not Sorry. I was the only male sitting on the panel with all women. And I used to say this, you know, there's a lot of women events going on, as Sister Priscilla said over here, a lot of women events going on. However, I felt like that it was a lot of women events going on, but men weren't getting the things taken care of they needed to get taken right. care of. So I felt like it was going to be a lot of women made whole going home to broken men.
1: Yeah, that's good.
3: And so that's good. Felt like we got to do this from a holistic perspective.
1: If correct.
3: Reach the women and the men and the youth.
1: That's right.
3: That's what we need here.
1: That's right.
3: Otherwise, we'll be out of alignment and we'll be just continuing the struggle.
1: Right.
0: Correct.
3: So I was glad to be a part of this to try to empower men to align and take their rightful places.
1: Right.
3: It doesn't mean take the woman's place. It means take his rightful place.
1: Absolutely. And we've been having these conversations,
0: yes.
1: right? We actually started spearheading the conversations back. In May, we in lieu of...
0: Mental
1: Health Awareness Month. But really, you know, community now is mental health. The stigma is reducing, right? So the more we talk about it, the more we have conversations about it, it is reducing. And then the social determinants that of health as it relates to like the public health crisis, mental health wellness in our communities, what that looks like. And a lot of us have taken a stance of it's not a woe is me moment, right? So I love to hear you say, this is a moment of empowerment. This is a moment where men can walk away like, yes, we are him. We are the guy, right? Because men are, there's so many different spaces where men are put in. We talk about the barriers and the challenges, but not a lot of victories, right? And so I love when we have moments in our community where we can have empowering and educational conversations as it relates to men. So thank you for that.
0: Yes.
1: So what brings you to the table on the Men's Distinction team?
4: So basically, Ms. Parker is the one who invited me. Actually, when she brought the information to me, I was extremely excited because that's around my area, because I majored in graphic design at MCC. So I was truly, truly glad to hop on board and actually do something positive, and this is going to be like my first ever kind of sort of community service, so I was really glad to give back to the community.
1: That's good, knowing
4: that this is not going to be my last too. So
0: that's just not going to be your last.
1: That's not going to be your last. So what are we going to expect at the Men of Distinction? What we got? So I don't know if y'all got comfortable yet, but here at When the Elephant Speaks Wednesday,
0: this is our safe space.
1: This is our safe space, and we just have regular conversations. I see you, Mom. I could always tell when my mom is on because I see my grandmother's face in the corner. So what happens is on most occasions, we will go live and then it'll just like blow up. So if you start getting a lot of feedback, it's because, you know, So please, you all too, like and share Unspoken Elephants Incorporated page. And when you go on, you will actually see the live. Please, if you have any questions in the chat, we will answer whatever questions we can. You know, you are also free to call in. But let's just have a real good conversation around what's to be expected for the day.
2: So there's a lot to be expected at this event. Of course, like you know, we have two dynamic speakers, mm-hmm. Eddie Blanding and Chiffon Hagen. So, mm-hmm. you know, a lot of people, they're very well known in the community, very well respected in the mm-hmm. community. So I'm looking forward to them to be able to stick to the theme from pain to purpose. I think that's going to be, it's going to be very powerful. Mm-hmm. You can expect prizes. We're going to have prizes there. We're going to have every person that's registered will walk out the door with something.
1: Okay, so let's talk about the registration. Because first of all, it's $45.
2: That's correct.
1: So yes. We need to put that out there. Please, please, please purchase a ticket. You don't want to miss this event. This is going to be one of the best spaces to be in. We have two phenomenal community members, leaders, faith-based leader and community, I'm going to say champion.
0: All right.
1: You're trying to be subtle, but I know about you. He's trying to play it real quiet and nice and humble, but it's all right. Yeah. I'll shout it out for you. Yeah, go ahead.
3: I'm glad I was sitting here when you was talking about, you know, empowerment. And I said, yeah, a lot of times we've been the stigmatizations and all the stuff that goes on in our community. A lot of times we shout out our failures, but we whisper our victories.
0: Right. Yes.
3: You know what I mean?
1: And that's right. Yeah. Men, we need you.
2: Yes, and we want to shout out the
1: we
2: victories.
1: Need you. And I say that all the time. I say it out loud. We need you. We need our black men. We need our brown men. We need our white men. We need you. We need the men in our community.
2: Yes, we do.
0: And we were just talking about that ourselves. About how everyone puts the negative part of the
1: negative.
0: But the positive is not being reinforced or even talked about.
1: And being able to come together, right? So that is one of the spaces that we have here on Unspoken Elephants Incorporated, When an Elephant Speaks Wednesday. We love to bring community members on. If you're not even having an event, mm-hmm. if you have something on your mind and you want to share, or if there's something that, you know, the Spirit has led you to share with the community, this is what our space is for. We're not going to charge you. We don't do the whole commercial, all the money and all that.
0: Yeah.
1: No, this is a nonprofit organization. We give back. And this is a space where you could come on, share about events, come on and share about initiatives, come on and share about you. If there's something you want to share with our community at large and it is positive, uplifting, and empowering, this is a space for it. We are not a siloed space, so thank you for sharing your event. Mm-hmm. So we will continually share. That's one big thing. Rochester likes to identify the fact that we're a siloed city, but what are we doing about it? And on top of that, there's nothing wrong with like having silos. It's just how we come together, right? Because you do work in a silo to make things happen, right? And then you get larger and bigger because now you want people to be a part of it. So I think it's important to be able to say that out loud, and it is okay. But how do we come together after working in silos to make a difference and be have a positive impact on our community? So what else we got going on?
2: Yes.
1: As y'all know, I'm not going to be the only one talking. And y'all can talk.
2: Yeah, you know what I was going to say. What else people can expect? One of the things that was near and dear to my heart, too, was being able to pour into the next generation.
1: That's good.
2: So what part of it is being able to actually partner with high school students, mm-hmm. seniors specifically. I have reached out to a couple of schools. It's been very challenging, I'm not going to lie to you, unfortunately. And we already have sponsors for students. Just trying to actually get the students there and even get some of the leadership on board has been a challenge.
1: But
2: I'm walking by faith, mm-hmm. and I'm believing God for, you know, that to happen. So.
1: And that's how we get the who you knows, right? Rochester is a who you know city, even when it comes to collaboration and finding people to get things that you have to offer them. So we got ways to do that.
2: Yes, but I can tell you I just want to put this out there. One of the principals who's been very, very instrumental and helpful in trying to do all that, you know, what he can is Dr. Corey Hepburn.
1: And that's where you stay.
2: Yes.
1: So, I mean, for now, right? Mm-hmm. So if you have a school community, that school community has X amount of students, mm-hmm.
5: Their voices matter, their presence matters, and then you can start right there. Mm-hmm. Maybe yes. that's where God had you, you know, mm-hmm. to just stay right there. And I think that that also speaks to getting real community voice, mm-hmm. right? If you really want to hear from a group of young, let's just say youth between the ages of 14 to 17, and you want viable community voice from them, then you work right there.
2: Yeah.
5: Right. So this, and I think that it can be discouraging. Mm-hmm. But then sometimes the way God has things lined up for us, we don't actually pay attention. Mm-hmm. Right. He's already doing it. He's already working it out. But we always lean in on our own understanding. I'm just saying, I'm a witness for myself. I can only speak for myself. Yeah. I can't speak for everybody else.
0: Or seeing more.
5: Or seeing more. Right.
0: Right. Instead of just settling right.
5: Right.
0: There.
5: Right. Because he'll work now. It out for us. We yeah. just got to just, you know.
2: Yeah. I'm going to say, I'm not going to say I'm discouraged.
5: Yeah.
2: It's been challenging.
0: It is challenging.
5: Oh, it's challenging.
2: But I'm not discouraged. That's right. Because at the end of the day, God will have the people in the room that's supposed to be.
5: That's
2: and
5: that
2: that's
5: part.
2: That's what I do believe. Mm-hmm.
5: That's right.
2: Outside of Dr. Corey Hepburn, I do want to make this known to Dr. Walter Cooper, and I apologize if I'm getting it wrong, from UPrep.
5: Oh, mm-hmm. yes.
2: Mm-hmm. Has also, well. Yeah. you know, been open.
5: Yes.
2: And... Dr. Levi Bennett has been open
5: as
2: well.
5: Oh, that's my cousin. Hi, Levi. Shout out to Levi.
2: Yes, he's been open as well. You know, but as far as who we're going to actually have students come from mm-hmm. yet, you know, that, you know, we're still
5: You work it out.
2: Yes. Yeah, so.
5: It's going to be great.
0: Is there a certain criteria as far as grades or anything?
2: So it's all going to be high school seniors.
0: Okay.
5: That's good.
2: You know, in the yeah. room. Primarily because they're going to be, you know, going
0: transition.
2: To their next, their
0: yes.
2: next
5: right,
2: term.
5: Right.
2: Mm-hmm. And what, you know, we're hoping for them to be able to, you know, the speakers to be able to inspire them, that they'll gain some wisdom, you know, behind from the speakers, and you know, just pour into all the men there. And yeah. you know, they're considered grown men at this point,
5: yeah.
2: you know, because now they're going to be transitioned to a whole new part of life.
5: Right.
2: And you know, by having these inspirational speakers there, you know, it's an opportunity for them to also connect. And, you know, they may have some questions, you know, because the women are not going to be in the room. Mm. So we're going to leave the room to the men. So
5: oh, that's nice.
2: Yeah, we're leaving the room to the men. So
5: see, I be wanting to
2: what
5: see
2: happens
5: what
2: in
5: about.
2: There and, you know, what the conversation becomes.
3: We showing
2: out. It's going to be, you know, between the men and the young boys, that are, you know, the yeah. grown men.
0: Okay.
2: So, and we can you can expect some really good food.
5: Oh, you that's know. Good. So you have
2: good.
5: Sponsors. You want to shout your sponsors out?
2: Ooh.
0: Are you
2: Sheila
0: wanna,
2: Hayes.
0: Okay.
5: Yes.
2: Cheryl Delaney, because I can't remember your married name. I apologize. Fiona Osier.
5: Yes. Shout them out.
2: Donna Dixon. And I apologize if I'm forgetting anyone.
0: You're always welcome to come back.
2: Yes.
5: Yes.
2: So, you know, after this, it would be nice to be able to come back and talk
0: yeah.
2: about the event.
5: Oh, you can
0: oh, we're always open.
5: Back. Oh, listen.
0: All you got to do is call us.
5: We
0: you...
5: are here.
2: Yes.
5: As a matter of fact, that will segue me into this.
2: Dun, dun, dun. Can I just say my whole planning committee? I'm just going to say my planning
0: yes.
2: committee. I really thank God for the women that are just right by my side.
0: So and now.
2: Every one of them, mm-hmm. you know, have been so vital in pushing this forward. You know, stepping in where they can, you know, and I'm just very thankful. Kimberly Felton is another name as well.
5: Excellent.
2: So,
5: yeah.
2: you know, I'm very thankful. And once again, Ruben, I'm very thankful. We're a very small team. A very small team.
5: Small and mighty.
2: But small and mighty, yes. yes.
5: Small and mighty.
0: Your graphic designs, are LLC, you have your DBA. How's
5: what you doing with it?
0: What you doing with it?
4: So basically, straight after graduation, I'm hoping to get an internship.
0: Okay.
5: Oh,
4: so
5: good.
4: Internship is going to help me hands-on work, and then eventually I want to start my own clothing brand.
0: Okay.
4: So
5: right.
4: yeah, I'm going to get to the LLCs and all that, but my end goal is really just to events like this, Men of Distinction, to give back Rochester and show
0: yes.
4: that, you know, there's a way out.
5: Yeah.
4: You don't have to feel like your environment that, you know, you grew up in can stop you from doing whatever.
5: That is excellent.
0: That is.
5: We are excited about
0: correct.
5: That. And I'm going to tap some more into the quiet pastor over here.
3: I'm waiting on
1: it. Oh my God. So we thank you, thank you, thank you for joining us here at Rochester Free Radio, WRFZ 106.3 FM. We're going to take this moment and shout out some other things that we got going on. The Gus Macker, please, please, please. We have the flyer on our page. The YMCA is doing the Gus Macker Tournament. This is an annual tournament. They are seeking volunteers. That is going to be on June 27th and the 28th. And we also have Juneteenth coming up, which is going to be June 19th and June 20th at the MLK Park. Shout out Mr. Simeon and the entire Greater Rochester Foundation, but also to Rochester Community Foundation. But that is actually the Martin Luther King Coalition. So shout out to y'all. And the Gospel Jubilee will be July 26th at the City of Rochester Public Market. Please bring your chair. This is open and free to the public. Every year, Jason Monroe and Resilient Praise and his ministries bring the Gospel Jubilee to the City of Rochester Market. It has been a distinct privilege and honor to be able to work on that team for the past.
0: Now, there will be food there, but you have to pay for it.
1: Oh, absolutely. So this is an event that we bring
0: a plethora, as you were about to say.
1: Community, of resources,
0: cooks, clothing.
1: Clothing. So please come in.
0: Necklaces.
1: Whatever it is.
0: Whatever it is.
1: It is a day to uplift and glorify the name of our Lord and Savior, and we do it together under one accord. It's just fun. We do it every year, so come and do it. And also, we have the Men Wellness Day. Unspoken Elephants Incorporated, Stronger Together Men's Collaborative will be having their Men Wellness Day August 22nd at the Greater Harvest Church. That is going to be on Driving Park, and that is going to be at 12 noon. If you continue to go on our page, all of the flyers are on our page, including our special guests here today, the Men of Distinctions team. The flyer is there. Please, please, please click that link, scan that code, and pay that. Oh, it's only $45. That is only two 20s and a five.
2: That's think
0: right.
2: About
0: That's it. Right.
1: Two 20s and a five. I'm telling y'all, what is it, June
2: 13th,
1: two 20s and a five. And you got two phenomenal community members, community leaders. You're going to walk away feeling empowered, educated, and full.
0: That's right. It.
3: Yes. Two 20s and a five. I think I paid two 20s and a five for this fitted hat I got on.
1: That's what I'm saying.
0: Yes, I love that hat.
3: We can definitely invest into our own well-being.
1: Absolutely.
3: For those two 20s and a five.
1: Yeah. Two 20s and a five.
3: Instead of just looking good, being good.
1: Absolutely.
3: We want to talk
1: some more about that. Two 20s and a five. All right. Listen.
0: Two 20s and a five gets you a lot.
1: I don't know if y'all paying attention. See, I love to be in these kind of spaces because you get gems for free.
0: Gems.
1: We dropping jewels for free over here. So, I mean, two 20s and a five and walk away with all these jewels in the gym.
0: I know, right?
1: Saying. I'm just saying.
0: They're making out.
3: I was sitting here appreciating y'all and how y'all say y'all do this with no charge.
1: No charge.
3: We talked about Rochester, and it's good. We can do things. We talked about silos even. But when we do things, it don't care who get the credit for it.
0: Correct.
3: We can make a greater impact. So I so appreciate this space in my head. I'm spinning. How can I get back in this room?
1: Oh, you can definitely come back.
0: Oh, yeah.
3: Go ahead. Also, you know, I was thinking back to you talking about the people you mentioned. I think it was principals who you said were supportive, but mm-hmm. we may not be able to get all of these 12th graders. But I'm hoping we can get back. At least we got the relationship. We can get back in there and talk to the 9th graders.
1: Yeah.
3: Because that's where I went wrong. And I have a master's degree now, but I had a serious journey by dropping out in 9th. I like to talk to them about that.
0: So oh, yeah.
1: Stay wow, on track. Yeah.
3: So hopefully, since we have the relationships, we may can get back to
1: yeah.
3: that.
1: Yeah. And you know, the thing is, sometimes it is knowing who to reach out to, right? And a lot of times, even though we might be experts in our space, there are some things that we miss. So like accessibility, and actually who are the people to speak to. And it's not always necessarily a silo, right? It's just knowing who to actually make those connections with, especially when it comes to larger things like the Rochester City School District. Knowing that actually it took the time for me. Their Office of Parent Engagement, it's really large. They really are hands-on. Mm-hmm. And so with their Office of Parent Engagement,
5: they have like school liaisons, and they will like funnel the flyer through the school liaisons, mm-hmm. which reach the school communities. But I didn't know that until I actually, you know, because I was trying to go, right?
2: So,
5: yep, and I know that that's Miss Keisha. Shout out to you, Miss Keisha. She is actually over at the Office of Parent and Community Engagement.
2: Keisha, is it Halloween?
5: Uh-huh. Yes. See, you know her. And a lot of times we know people and don't know what they actually do. Yep, but that's your stop right there. Yep, you send her that flyer, and she actually can funnel that out through her the school liaisons. They're all up underneath her. See?
2: Wow.
5: Look at you knowing. Look at you knowing.
0: And I'm going to tell my age a little bit, but, you know, from high school for me was 7th through 12th.
5: Yeah.
0: Before this middle school stuff started popping
5: Remember
0: up.
5: That?
0: I do. That's why I'm bringing it up. So 9th through 12th
5: was high school.
0: Is very prominent, right? This is the major thing to step up, right? Mm-hmm. And I see why they broke it up 7th and 8th and then 9th through 12th. But me growing up, it's always been high school 7th through 12th. And it's amazing.
5: You know what? Yeah, I think, and that happened.
0: But you can go to some schools on the outskirts of the city, and they kindergarten all the way up to 12th grade.
5: That happened, I forget, because I went to middle school. You know, once we got out of, we went to middle school.
0: You ain't had no.
5: I did go to middle school.
0: How you went to middle school? You almost my age.
5: I went to middle school. I went to Lewis H. Morgan kinder through sixth grade.
0: Okay.
5: And then I went to Charlotte.
0: But Shalott wasn't a middle school.
5: Yes, it was.
2: From 7th through 12th.
5: Yep. Shalott. No. Shalott was a middle school. It was from 7th. It was, so they had a high school in Shalott. But
0: yes.
5: I went to Shalott Middle School.
0: Mm. Oh, wow.
5: Right? And then they switched it over.
0: Mm-hmm.
5: And then by that time, my mama was like, I had to get up out of it. It was like, lean on me. So I went to Wilson for
0: Magnet.
5: High school.
0: That's when it was Magnet.
5: That's when it was a magnet.
3: And I went to West. Speaking of age, I went to West.
5: Oh, see, you was there when it was West. You don't look.
0: He told his age at the beginning of the segment.
5: But he really told it when he said West High School. I was like, West. I went there when it was Wilson.
0: Well, he's talking about West Side Manor.
5: I was going there when it was. How about you back there, young sir?
4: I went to Charlotte, actually. Charlotte High School, yeah.
0: So did our son.
5: So it was Charlotte, or was it leadership by that time?
4: It was leadership, but
0: yeah, some of the leadership
4: still use Charlotte.
5: Leadership at Charlotte campus.
0: Yeah, we was on leadership.

0: So you retired from Rochester City School District.
1: Yeah, mm-hmm. I was at East the last 10 years with the U of R
0: and then
1: Collaborative.
0: You just retired from
1: Strong as a primary therapist. I still work for them. I work for them per diem. In fact, I'll be there Friday.
0: So how you feel?
1: I'm good.
0: I know you. Are you working?
1: I'm looking for speaking opportunities, more of that, because I do have a company also called Empower for Purpose.
0: LLC. Okay, so you're a consultant too?
1: Yes.
0: Okay.
1: Yes.
0: So now you're leaning into you.
1: Yes. That's
0: about
1: it.
0: Time. Isn't yes. that, doesn't yeah. that feel good to
1: and,
0: do that?
1: Yeah, and then I've speak a lot. I've spoke at the schools in the outskirts. Mm. Like I was,
0: that's
1: I spoke
0: good.
1: At Brockport.
0: Great.
1: I spoke at Brockport College, actually the Master's Social Workers, about a month ago. But before that, I spoke as a keynote for the entire Webster School District. The staff meeting at Webster, I speak to the staff all the time. So now I'm free to go impact students and not just staff.
0: Right, that's good.
1: So
0: I'm looking
1: for
0: that. And that's wonderful, right? But I'm going to say, and I'm not going to throw out a lot of our jewels, but we're going to have to keep, babe, are you paying attention to the pastor over here? We're going to have to keep him on the side.
2: Well, we
0: got to find out what your percentage off is first. Because we're going to need you, Pastor. We're actually having a lot of our family organization has a men's group called Stronger Together. Hmm. And they meet monthly. Yeah. Mm-hmm. And the Stronger mm-hmm. Together is who bringing the Wellness Day. So, yeah, we got a lot of
2: stuff. Yeah, you're going to let the truth talk now?
0: Yeah, go ahead, Truth.
2: So for the truth is, you men out here always talking about you need someone of the same color. We have them now. It's a different age. So
0: yeah,
2: now
0: right,
2: come on out.
0: Right.
2: Come on out.
0: That's right. You do. You're right. That's good.
2: All that right now is done. You cannot use that as an excuse. We have too many of our people in these spaces for you to come see them.
0: That's
2: mentally
0: good,
2: and physically.
0: That's good that you brought that. It's good.
2: I had to be the truth for
0: there
2: a minute.
0: You go, right.
3: One thing I wanted to add to in the space that we're going to have, we will have a couple of vendors. Mm-hmm. Believe it or not, it's going to be fitness. We do have someone that's going to be talking that have a table set up about prostate mm-hmm. cancer. So we're trying to provide resources, vendor table resources, and I didn't want a whole lot of tables.
0: That's right.
3: Purposely.
0: That's right.
3: Because you have too many tables, people can't get the resources that they actually
0: absolutely.
3: Need.
0: Absolutely. So we had that conversation too.
3: We are looking forward to, let me see, Daryl Vickers will be there.
0: Oh, yeah.
3: Stanley Purdy.
0: Mm-hmm.
3: And let's see, who else do we have? I can't think of the. I apologize because I can't remember the next person's
0: name. That's all right.
3: Name.
2: That's all right.
3: And then Willie Robinson will be our MC.
0: Excellent.
3: We will also have someone. He will also be doing his fashion table as well.
0: Oh well, you know, he always come over to the guys.
3: So
0: what
3: you know,
0: you
3: so we have a couple of other things you know that mm-hmm. we'll be doing as well. The event space is very welcoming.
0: That's good. Where are you having your event space?
3: So the event is going to be at RIT Alumni House. So Joseph Labazo Alumni House.
2: Okay.
3: On RIT's campus.
0: Oh, that's very nice. Yeah. Very, very nice.
3: So it's a very nice space.
0: Oh, yes. That's a very nice space.
2: And again, shout out to Daryl Vickers.
0: Shout out to Daryl Vickers.
2: Because he sure came into my group
0: actually,
2: and did a great
0: I got
2: job.
0: Connected with you was through Daryl.
3: Thank
0: but
3: you,
0: yes,
3: Daryl.
0: But yes, I actually, yes. Daryl was a colleague of mine. Well, we still work at the same place in a different space. And he also came and did prostate care
2: at our
0: wellness, Stronger Together. But that is really good. You touched on something that we actually had a conversation about. And it's like having, which Unspoken Elephants really, we took some time to dig a little deeper as it relates to tangible resources that are relevant mm-hmm. to a specific topic. Or a specific ask, mm-hmm. right? Mm-hmm. And so, not always saying that there are barriers, but sometimes, again, you have so many resources, and I can speak for myself, being a person that's been in the community, had tabling was like a part of my job.
3: Mm-hmm.
0: And we literally would just like take our little table breaks and go shopping. We would say we about to go shopping. Mm-hmm. My office was just filled with resources on top of resources. I couldn't have another stress ball, keychain, wipes. As you can see, I'm probably holding on to something that I got off at a table, right? Mm-hmm. But the thing about that is, what does that look like? Are we walking away with what we really are asking for?

0: And are we allowing our agencies to pour in to actually have that time to talk to individuals, right? Mm-hmm. So the more that you have, they're kind of limited. Like, okay, now they just got to walk away with a brochure.
1: Yeah, because your glass is pouring over.
0: Right. So it's
1: instead of it just being enough for you to enjoy.
0: For them to be able to. And so that is, to hats off to you, because we actually had that conversation. Yes. And then also providing a space that when we do have events such as this, maybe carving out 30 minutes to maybe have a 15-minute presentation from one of your vendors, you know, or what does that actually look like? So we were having those conversations. So shout out to you for bringing that up.
2: Because if you're not careful, good will keep you from great.
1: Oh, yes.
0: Yeah, that's good.
1: Oh, that's good.
0: See, you keep.
1: Gems.
0: Gems. Doing that. Now, I'm about to write that down. Now, hashtag that. Okay. That hashtag, who that's from? Eddie Blandin.
2: Eddie Blandin.
1: Yes, ma'am.
2: Good can keep you from great.
0: Good can keep you from
3: great. Hashtag Eddie Blandin. Did you write that down? Go back to one of the things that you guys were saying earlier. Around the theme from pain to purpose for the Men of Distinction.
1: Yes.
3: And as Eddie was just sharing a couple of things, as well from, you know, his journey. I'm a firm believer that been there can always tell going there how to get there. If you have not been through something, it's very challenging or very tough to actually explain it or tell somebody about it. Mm. So I do believe with Eddie as well as Shafan that they have, you know, powerful stories to, you know, to tell, and that they're going to be very inspirational to the men in the room. So we need the men to show up. And they are going to show out, meaning Eddie and Shafan, they are going to show out.
0: Oh, absolutely.
3: We need you all to show up.
0: Show
3: you
0: up.
3: Stated that you wanted this, so we need you to come out.
0: Absolutely. Correct. Y'all make sure y'all come out. It's only two 20s and a five. Two 20s and a five. We are going to have the flyer on our Facebook page. It is already there. We are going to continue to like and share, love and share. There's a barcode. Scan that code, and all you have to pay is $2.20 and a five. Before we really close out, I want to hear from the young man. I want to know, it's okay to have expectations, right? So what is your expectation out of this event?
4: My expectation is to see a lot of brothers come out. I myself, I'm going to be there for sure. And I think what I'm going to gain from this is just the experience. And I don't want to say it's once in a lifetime, but I will say that moments like this can never be replicated.
0: That's right.
4: So I'm really hoping that a lot of brothers can show out, and the younger brothers can learn from, you know, the older generation and try our best to, I don't want to say just fix it, but take steps by steps to try to, you know, resolve what has been done.
0: Yeah, that's good.
1: That's real good.
0: And you know, we do in our space, each one teach one, right? Iron sharpens iron. And as young as youth can learn from seasoned can learn from our youth. Mm-hmm. And I say that out loud to say, I shared this conversation one time before. I was speaking to a young woman who was in a room, and we were just having conversations, and it was a young single mom, and she was very well versed. And she was like, you know, we talk about single moms, and you know, back when young women were having children in their teenage years. So when teenage pregnancy was on the rise, and she was like, I was a teenage mom. But she was like, you know what, Miss Walita? I was like, what? She was like, I did my research, and they thought I didn't do my research, but I did. And you want to know the difference between us and them? I was like, well, first of all, who's us and who's them? She was like, I'm not getting into it, but I will tell you this. The only difference, the reason why I'm part of a statistic is because I kept mine.
1: Oh.
0: Now, I'm sharing that to say, this is from a young woman. And I'm saying this because in every space, we can learn and grow from each other, especially from our youth. So to your point, the expectation also can be seasoned learning from our youth.
1: Correct.
0: Because in that moment, I promise you, I paused for a good 20 minutes. I didn't have nothing to say because I'm now processing absolutely what this young woman said, because she's absolutely right. Mm-hmm. So yeah, our rates, our teenage rates, teenage pregnancy rates were higher. Really? Are they? The reason why is because we decided to keep our children. Mm-hmm. How many teenage moms actually were pregnant? And there's no data.
1: See, there's no data. Yeah.
0: Right? So what I'm just saying, that was just a food for thought. It wasn't nothing for us to pound over.
1: And again,
0: because we will go.
1: And, you know, I'm going to jump back. And I'm definitely going to jump back on being the truth. Far as I said earlier about people being in positions that are in, that can help us, right?
0: That's right.
1: Now, I know some of you, some of my speakers, I'm talking to you, that we have people who lived what we lived, mm-hmm. and been through what we've been through, mm-hmm. and they're in a position to help us. Mm-hmm. So it's just not, because, you know, I'm not saying that there hasn't been black and brown physicians or doctors. I'm just saying there are now more that lived through what we've lived through.
0: And I'm going to say this. Now we got somebody in the room. Y'all know I keep it straight 100.
1: Yeah, yes. I'm trying to be.
0: I said got. Someone in the room. So we have content and context experts in our space. Yeah. And Ed,
1: I get that a lot.
0: And Ed and I always say we're not therapists. Yes, we went to school. We are.
1: I can bring someone
0: educated.
1: In. The,
0: man, we can. We have community partners that are. But now we really do. We really do have somebody, y'all.
1: Because we bring people in with of color
0: their name that actually can help our minds, right? Because we're big on that.
1: Oh yeah.
0: Yeah, me and my husband. Now that's one thing
1: mental.
0: We don't play around. I believe you should have some credentialed letters, I am saying it out loud, behind your name when you're dealing with the mind.
1: Mm-hmm.
0: Right? It's okay to have lived experiences because you want some peer-to-peer interaction. But when you're dealing with people's minds, it is important to have individuals who really knows what that looks like. Really knows what that looks like from a spiritual lens, from a content lens. So I just wanted to say that, and guess what, we got one today.
1: We definitely
0: for free,
1: do
0: for free.
1: We do.
2: I was listening, thinking,
3: and that's a whole nother thing.
2: It is.
3: You'll be at the event for free.
0: I said for free. Y'all don't understand, it's 2 20s and a 5. Well, and you have a licensed licensed.
1: Well, what, you're wearing all your hats here at this event?
2: Yes.
1: Okay, you
2: know,
1: there you
2: I
1: go.
2: I got to a place where I no longer switch hats. I used to be the pastor, the therapist, the life coach, the photographer, the motivational speaker.
0: Because that's where I know you from too, the photography.
2: Yes, yes. And so I decided that I'm not switching hats no more. You're going to get me,
1: that is
2: all
1: it.
2: Of me.
1: That's
2: my
1: me.
2: Whole cult, my whole mm-hmm. existence is exhortation. I just need to build somebody up to let them know, if you don't have hope for tomorrow, you can have power in the present, mm-hmm. right? Mm. And so we need to be able to try to build hope. And so even when I'm doing therapy, sometimes I can feel when it seems like God walks in the room.
0: Right, right.
2: So I don't mention a scripture, I don't mention a church, but I know that there was a move there. And then there's other times when I'm in church and I can't be so spiritual that I can't deal with mental health and social issues.
0: That's right.
2: The last message I preached was, I'm not okay.
0: That's right.
2: Because that last message,
1: we just had that at our meeting. We just had that at a Stronger Together last meeting where some people are angry at God.
2: Mm-hmm.
1: They don't want to hear nothing mm-hmm. from
0: about
1: God.
0: God. That's right.
3: So true.
1: So you have to learn to put that hat away sometimes, and just emotionally, as a human being, be compassionate and see where it's at, because a lot of people now with frustration and stuff, they rage out, just like this younger generation with this. They're calling out.
0: Right.
1: We just gotta listen and find out how we can help them.
0: And I think to the point of that, before we close, that knowing that people are coming in with that headspace and with that energy, but when you are being led by God, He will show you. Right? Particularly when you're being led by God and you are a therapist, it matters and it makes sense, right? And you'll be able to discern what that looks like. So I appreciate you for sharing That space, Pastor Blaney. And listen here.
1: Men of Distinction.
0: Men of Distinction.
1: And
0: please,
1: when is the event?
0: Please make sure, even though we are going to be closing here on the radio, we will provide a little bit, a smidgen of time on the live that you can shout out again how people can register, where it's going to be, some stuff to expect. But please, please, please, speakers, everybody out there, in our Rochester community, this is a great event. We are excited yes. about it. The Men of Distinctions team are here. They can always come back. We're going to want to know what happened after, right? So we really appreciate you all for joining us here at Rochester Free Radio. 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
3: 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And on today's show, remembering jazz great Sonny Rollins and MC Rob Bass, we'll have two-time Grammy winner Molly Tuttle joining us to discuss listening to old records. And something about robots in Germany in 1978 with an electronic band way ahead of their time. We're going to begin in 1913. Back then, remember that the word gay meant cheerful or carefree or flashy and flamboyant. So this is the gay cavalier, Billy Merson, on Cruisin' the Decades.
4: Nothing of the kind, Wolf. I'm a cavalier, Wolf. How do you like me, girls, eh? Little I die, little I die, die, die. Die, die. I've been to a fancy ball tonight, dressed as a gay cavalier. Those were the days that were all right, in the days of the gay cavalier. In the good old days of the gay cavalier, he used to lift up a flag and a bear, quack good health to a lady fair. Then her husband would start to swear. Then next night in the pale moonlight, they'd meet on the green with awkward fight. He'd jab him in the neck and say, serves him right. A jolly old dog was the gay cavalier. Say, hey, say, ho. Why they did it, well, I really don't know. But say, hey, say, ho. Oh, you must say ho to be a gay cavalier. What a lad, eh? Those are the days. They were that. Jolly old dogs with a gay cavalier. Time they used to have. Till I die, only one can live with a gay cavalier. I die to a little life of mine, I like. They used to let their hair grow long in the days of the gay cavalier. And then they'd burst forth inches strong in the days of the gay cavalier. And the cavalier's wife, she knew how to behave. If she didn't, he would start to rave. He would treat her like a slave. She saw him a scurvy knave. Then he'd say, when scratch my coat, and if she dared to sulk or gloat, he used to grab the thighs of throat. Then he'd chuck her in the castle moat. Sing hey, sing ho. Why they did it, well, I really don't know. But sing hey, sing ho. Oh, you must sing ho to be a gay cavalier. That was the way to treat their wives, eh? Those were the days. The way they all treat the suffragettes now, eh? What a time that hell, eh? Oh, Christabel, what would you go through, eh? You would have to scarper away to France. jolly old dog to the gay cavalier. Lion, bump to that again, I delight it. They were devils with the wenches on the village green in the days of the gay cavalier. Wop, wop. They danced the maypole and Lipton's as well in the days of the gay cavalier. And the pugs in clothes at 11 at night, they were always merry and bright. Top out late and they roll home tight. There weren't any coppers, so they were all right. And oh ye God, how they could drink. The language it was great, I think. But soon yet something sight me think. He couldn't long bear to the gay cavalier. Hey, sing ho! Why they did it, well, I really don't know. Sing hey, sing ho! One of the nuts was the gay cavalier. Lie-dee, what a time, eh? They used to get all the girls on the village green, get all the bucks and wenches, what a merry one. I were they wouldn't let actress do it now, would they? Hey, now, those are the days of a good old G.I. What a time! One of the lads, he was one of the nuts, what a lad, what a nut. He was jelly old dog with a gay cavalier.
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5: I jumped inside a bus today, was much annoyed to find that when the man came from the fairs, I'd left my purse behind. The passengers all rudely stared, and oh, I did turn red. The conductor rang the bell, and then he turned to me and said, "It's all right, quite all right." And the way he spoke to me was most polite. He didn't rave or cuss, there was not the slightest fuss. He said, "Just get off the bus. It's all right." A ruffian once insulted me. "You vagabond," said I. "You brought this on yourself, you have. I'll fight you till I die." We scrapped and scrapped and then we scrapped. It really was a scrap. And when my pal gave me a sponge, I said, "My dear old chap, it's all right. Quite all right. But there doesn't seem to be a lot of light. That ruffian's won, no doubt, and I've lost two teeth in the bout, but I was going to have them out, so it's all right." A friend of mine invited me to go out for a row. He said, "I'll pay." I said, "Hooray, we hired a boat and so." While changing seats, oh, sad to tell, my friend fell in the sea. He couldn't swim, I knew he'd drown. Although he said to me, "It's all right, it's all right." He went down twice, then came up like a kite. And with the last breath in his throat, these final words did quote, "I shall not pay for the boat, it's all right." The man who runs the bathing tents at Shingleton by sea is quite a decent sort. The other day he said to me, "Here, have a look through this peephole. The sight is simply fine." I answered, "Though I'm much obliged, your offer I decline. It's all right, quite all right, and your offer is exceedingly polite. But to pry I never care. Of such sights I've had my share. That's my missus dressing there. So it's all right."
3: 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Now, this is 1931. This is the Mills Brothers. Now, this is one of those songs that actually goes back to about 1917. The original Dixieland Jazz Band brought it to public awareness first, and everybody did this song, Louis Armstrong, Duke Ellington, all the legends. But I gotta tell you, this Mills Brothers version was fast, funny, and pretty technologically savvy that it even existed in 1931. This is Tiger Rag from the Mills Brothers on Cruisin' the Decades.

Here's the tiger.

After amassing an absurd record library that takes up his entire basement, host Brad Savage decided to share over 100 years of music with the world from super-powered shortwave broadcasters via internet streaming and on the top independent community and music radio stations across North America and the world. This is Cruisin' the Decades, 100 Years of Music.

We're really cruising through the decades now. Cruisingthedecades.com. It's the radio show that zips through time. Well, we were just at 1942 with Lionel Hampton, Flying Home, probably his signature song, playing the vibes. He was famous for the vibraphone and bringing it beyond just being kind of a novelty musical instrument. He made it his thing. Up next, we are remembering jazz music legend Sonny Rollins. Recently, Sonny Rollins passed away. He was 95 years old. Sonny Rollins was famous for tenor sax and being a real jazz improviser, coming up working alongside Miles Davis and Thelonious Monk and Charlie Parker. 1956, the record is Saxophone Colossus. Here is Sonny Rollins with St. Thomas on Cruisin' the Decades.

audio journey, song by song, through every genre of popular music and recorded music history, from swing, jazz, folk, and blues, and the Great American Songbook, to punk, new wave, garage, and alternative. This is the global edition of Cruisin' the Decades with Brad Savage. 100 years of music, one song per decade.

Wow, wow, wow. Vanilla Fudge on Cruisin' the Decades. Some records are so influential, they should build a museum about the song, about the artists. I mean, really, Vanilla Fudge, You Keep Me Hanging On, 1967, taking a Motown tune from the Supremes, written by Holland Dozier Holland just a year earlier. Well, Vanilla Fudge completely reinvented most of their material, bridging cover versions of pop songs with psychedelic rock, progressive rock, early influential heavy metal. That version of You Keep Me Hanging On just rocks. And that's a song that a ton of different artists have done through the years, but nobody does it quite like Vanilla Fudge. Part of what's great about Cruisin' the Decades is spotlighting these artists that were really blazing the trail. And the concept of the program is that all sounds and styles can come together. So we can have pop or country or electronic or early metal or the roots of punk. All these great sounds on one radio show on the greatest radio stations all across the world. The idea is a global appreciation of music and culture. Let's continue to a German electronic band well ahead of their time. In 1978, this is Kraftwerk. The album is called The Man Machine, and here we go with The Robots on Cruisin' the Decades.

Cruising the decades remembers pioneering hip-hop hitmaker Rob Bass. Well known for the party anthem and floor filler It Takes Two, among several other great albums, Rob Bass passed away recently. He was 59 years old. This is Rob Bass and DJ Easy Rock. Hit it.

90s, named after the character from Harper Lee's To Kill a Mockingbird. This is Wake Up Boo on Cruisin' the Decades.

It was the return of the garage alternative sound band out of a rustic industrial town in Sweden, The Hives, in 2000 with Hate to Say I Told You So. Coming up in just a moment, Molly Tuttle will be our guest talking about listening to old records. This is Cruisin' the Decades, and from 2011 and her album 21, this is Adele, Rumor Has It, on Cruisin' the Decades.

0: Adele from 2011 on Cruise in the Decades. I'm Brad Savage, and now joining us, it's Molly Tuttle, two-time Grammy Award winner for Best Bluegrass Album. And Molly, I know you really grew up around classic music, right? And like the pre-rock and roll era.
1: Yeah, I grew up listening to bluegrass music, so that kind of started in the 1940s, and then even pre-bluegrass, I love old-time music, love listening to the Carter family that kind of was the precursor to a lot of the bluegrass and roots music we have today. My dad was responsible for just playing that kind of stuff around the house all the time and giving me such a great music education as a kid.
0: Was music always on too? I mean, was it just like, did you just start at a young age and just kind of take it all in?
1: Yeah, I started playing guitar when I was 8 years old, and we had music playing around the house all the time. If we weren't playing instruments ourselves, or if my dad wasn't sitting around playing songs, we always had records on.
0: But looking at your cover album from a few years ago, But I'd Rather Be With You, you ended up doing this great covers record with Grateful Dead and The National and Harry Styles and FKA Twigs. So talk a little bit about your music taste today.
1: I still kind of listen to all sorts of stuff. That cover record, I made it in the pandemic. It was just kind of to show what I was listening to at the time and some of my influences that weren't really the typical ones people might think of, since I sort of grew up with a bluegrass background, but I've always listened to so many different styles of music. So yeah, today I feel like it's still just very much eclectic, whatever I choose to listen to in the moment, whatever mood I'm in.
0: Well, there's just so much music out there, and that's what Cruise in the Decades is all about. Thank you, Molly Tuttle. This is The Highway Knows 2025 on Cruise in the Decades.

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0: It's Chris Caden. That's right. I'm the host, catching up with Caden every Wednesday from 8 to 10 p.m. right here, RochesterFreeRadio.com. 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

0: 9 p.m., and it is time for Catching Up with Kaden. I am your sound guy, the Mosh Pit Monster, Mick Rick. And with me in the studio, the man, the myth, the prince, Tyler Prince.
1: Savoring the moment because I actually don't have to follow like a million people.
0: Yeah, that's right. We're going to build up to it. We're going to build up to it all the way through the roof and to the state, to the national level, baby. And we're going to do it with our third guest, the man, the guy who runs.